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3: You are listening to Mix 104.9. Now, after mounting pressure from the business sector, tech industries, and concerns that it would drive up entrepreneurial Australians, will drive them overseas, the Prime Minister and the Treasurer last week announced that they were tweaking their capital gains tax reforms. Business owners had criticised the policy as putting hurdles on companies right from the start, but Anthony Albanese insists that the tax reforms encourage aspiration and the government is better aligning income from work with income from assets. Now, joining us for his take on this backflip, it is the Chamber of Commerce NT CEO, Glenn Hingley. Good morning to you, Glenn.
4: Katie, good morning.
3: Glenn, tell us, we've seen the Commonwealth under some pretty unrelenting pressure over these reforms since they were announced. What's your take on the Prime Minister and the Treasurer's backflip last week?
4: Moving the small business concessions from $2 million to $10 million, well, yes, ameliorate some of the harm for businesses. However, it really doesn't address the broader question of why these new measures, as you said, disincentivise business investment. This is what's critical to growing our economy, and to be taxing growth on our economy in this matter just doesn't make sense. And we are expressing our serious concerns about the federal government's continued proposed changes to the capital gains tax. In fact, today we've joined with 30 other leading Australian business groups in urging all MPs and senators to reject the federal government's proposals to these capital gains tax changes.
3: Glenn, tell me a little bit more about this joining with the other 30 organisations and what you're hoping to achieve from that.
4: Well, this is a significant change that affects businesses not just here in the Northern Territory but right across the country. Whilst these changes in this recent backflip moves support small business, medium businesses are now in the firing line. Mm. And this is across all sectors. So it's us in a joint letter with other my colleagues at all other state and territory chambers of commerce, but also industry associations nationally, including Accommodation Australia, Dental Association, the Drilling Industry Association, wow. Hoteliers, yeah. Resources Association, Steel Institute, Trucking Association, Boating Industry Association. I can go on.
3: Mm.
4: So it's all of the national organisations that have come together and say, government, leave CGT alone. Taxing growth in businesses is not how you turn the dial on lifting productivity in this country.
3: So, Glenn, it sounds like really what businesses are saying to you is that, you know, the walk back of these changes last week is not even near enough.
4: No. So, like I said, it will ameliorate some of the challenges that were faced by our small businesses. Thank you. Mm. But still this notion of taxing business in general, and in particular, you know, medium-sized businesses are classified by the government, by ABS, as having a turnover of $10 million to $50 million,
3: yeah.
4: or employing 20 to 199 employees. How many businesses around the territory do we know employ 20 employees? So someone who's put their blood, sweat and tears in growing that business and are seeking to scale it, looking to take on investors.
3: Yep.
4: This investment coming in now is to say, well, if I'm going to invest in your business to grow it, to employ more people, to do more, to grow our economy, I'm going to get taxed at the other end if you're over $10 million turnover by 50%.
3: Glenn,
4: why would I invest?
3: And this is, you know, what a lot of people were sort of, you know, were questioning. And I know that there was a bit of a push on social media, people, you know, photoshopping photos of the Prime Minister into their business and almost sort of making fun of it. But the fact is,

0: is. Like, it's going to have a big impact, and people are pretty upset about what is going on. In terms of, you know, the Northern Territory, we're trying to entice more innovators, we're trying to entice startups. Are you concerned that this is going to discourage people?
1: 100%. Why would you start, leave a comfortable position of employment or be encouraging your kids to say, get your studies done, get a gap year, and then get on with your dream, back yourself, get into a business. In fact, there are investors around the NT that are prepared to back you, even if you don't have that startup capital yourself, to grow it. And everybody who starts a business does it with the view to selling the business. Right, that's the payday. Yeah. That's the end game. And the other thing about this, when we talk about these big numbers of $2 million to $10 million, that's turnover, Katie. That's not profit.
0: Yep.
1: That's turnover. And many small businesses and medium business, even in that higher ranks or in that $10 million, they're sitting between a 5% and a 15% margin. Countless hours.
0: Yeah, that's exactly right. Well, somebody had messaged in to the show last week, and I felt really bad for them, to be blunt about it. You know, they'd said, I've given up so much to run my business. I've missed out on, you know, on a lot of events while my children have been growing up to be able to run that business, and pointed to what you have just said, that, you know, ultimately to be able to sell it and to be able to sell it with that profit margin to have a better life for my family later on in the piece. And that person who messaged through, I just really felt for them, because I thought, it's like the bloody rug's been pulled out from under you.
1: You want to know people who are working hard to keep their business afloat, or who are working desperately hard to grow their business. Now, business owners across our community, they work so hard to build and grow their enterprises. Mm. You know, they take significant risks as well. They are the risk takers. They're the job makers, they're the innovators, they're the creators, they're our future makers. Often investing not just considerable money, as you say, but time, energy, and their livelihoods into making their business succeed. And when their business succeed, they get to employ more Territorians, and they improve our economy. They improve our productivity. And this measure can't be seen any other way than a tax on productivity.
0: Glenn, can I ask you, I was going to ask, has there been genuine consultation with industry, but have you had any federal representative or anybody sort of approach you here in the Northern Territory to understand how this is impacting business?
1: As the Northern Territory Chamber of Commerce and Industry, we've written to our local members, our local senators. We've written to the Treasurer, the Minister for Small Business, the Minister for Finance, a whole range of different federal ministers. I have had replies from our local members, which I'm grateful to say. However, that's, of course, defending the government's position. And we've responded to that to say, well, we appreciate the measures that were taken place in the budget that would support small business and medium business. However, the fact remains the capital gains tax changes is a significant hit on growing our economy and improving productivity.
0: Yeah, I think it's one that I don't think the federal government can just set and forget here, and they should really have done some of that consultation before they made this announcement throughout the budget. But that's my humble opinion, Glenn. Hey, I want to ask as well, what do you make of over the weekend, and we just spoke to the Chief Minister about this as well, this fuel excise extension announced over the weekend. Is it going to be welcome news for Northern Territory businesses?
1: 100%. Yeah, completely agree, and we're grateful for the role that the Chief Minister had in this. Having this extension, albeit at a reduced rate, is really important for businesses. Katie, everything that doesn't get off a ship arrives by truck, by road train here in the Territory. Everything on our shelves has a fuel cost built into it. So not just the Bowser hit, but it's every input, whether that's in a retail sense, in our manufacturing sector, in our maritime industry sector, we all rely upon fuel to get things here. And so without that peeling back, we would have gone into a big shock when we're facing, as you know, inflation increasing, interest rates have gone up. Gratefully, they didn't go up again last week. We've got minimum wage adjustments that need to be undertaken. and all of these other challenges that businesses are facing. And with this, a dramatically reduced tourism season. You know, I was in Katherine last week. Businesses there were reporting 40% decline on visitation on their forward bookings as well. So times are tough, to the point that if tourists aren't driving here to the territory because fuel's too expensive this year, that's affecting our vet, our mechanic, name a business, real estate agencies. That knock-on effect goes through. And that's just one industry sector. So, yes, this goes to some way to supporting this shock. I think as the Chamber of Commerce industry, we are saying to our members, this price is going to be baked in for a while, so we've got to be able to deal with it. We've got to pass that on to our customers. We've got to communicate this to our customers, because we are seeing some businesses that are holding on to those fuel increases, hoping this will go away, and it's turning their business into profitless entities. And we've got to be very careful about this. And so any step we can do helps.
0: Yeah, and so you reckon realistically for some of those businesses, they're going to have to modify the way that they're doing things a little bit, or you know, some of those prices will have to go up a little bit.
1: They are, just like people at home every day are having to think about that shopping list, having to think about where they're going out, how far they're travelling. So fuel impacts that, and business is no different. Yeah. You know, business wants to keep growing. It wants to employ more people. It wants to have that success for just their company, but for the broader community. Mm. And fuel, as we have learned through this, touches every cost in business.
0: Well, Glenn Hingley, the CEO of the Chamber of Commerce, really appreciate your time this morning. Thank you very much for having a chat with us.
1: Thank you, Katie.
0: Thank you. It is just on 15 minutes away from 10 o'clock, and really interesting then, wasn't it, to hear from Glenn that the Chamber of Commerce, NT I should say, have joined with 30 other organisations, and some of them organisations that you might not even think of. You know, really, to tell the federal government that, hey, these changes are not okay and we're not happy about it. And I know that some people listening might think, oh, well, you know, they're businesses, they're earning a lot of money, they're turning over a lot of money. But as you've just heard there from Glenn, that turnover, yep, you may be turning over quite a substantial amount of money, but then by the time that you're paying your staff, you've got all of those other bills that need to go out, the reality is that all of these taxation changes are going to have a massive impact on them. And the last thing that we want is that the engine room of the Northern Territory of Australia, our businesses, to be shutting up shop and no longer employing Aussies because they can't afford to. We are going to take a really quick break. 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Quite a bit of police news from over the weekend, so I'll take you through some of that before 10.
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7: You are listening to 360. Plenty going on around the place this morning. Plenty of messages coming through as well. You guys are very fired up for a Monday morning. I love it. There's one here that came through a little earlier, and I did ask the Chief Minister this one. Katie, could you please ask the Chief Minister if the OC sprays are being continued past September? Well, the Chief Minister definitely said that that is what they are looking to do and that they will be making an announcement around that a little later in the year. It is a really interesting one. And I did note this with the Chief Minister earlier this morning as well. When this was announced, there was people, you know, really acting as if this OC spray was going to get in the wrong hands, that people were going to be spraying it everywhere. I reckon we've had maybe one or two instances where people have actually ended up being charged with offences for using it in a manner that it's not intended. So I think there was one incident where there was women that had been into an altercation in the city somewhere. That was a bit earlier in the year. I can't remember if or what the others may have been, but if anybody out there does remember and you want to message us through, I'm more than happy to read that out. But I'm really interested to hear, did you end up going and purchasing OC spray as well? And have you used, oh, well, obviously you haven't used it, I'm assuming, unless you're going to get yourself in trouble. But have you taken it with you anywhere, I guess, is more the point that I'm trying to make. You know, do you have it on you when you go for a run or anything like that? I'd be really interested to hear. Now, Greg in K-Town, message through morning. Greg, it sounds like it's beautiful weather in K-Town this morning. He said, Katie, can you ask why all excise taxes weren't abolished when GST came in? Greg, I'm sorry I didn't get the chance to ask that, but fair question. One here that says, Katie, fuel's never been cheaper. It's only $1.59.9 at the moment. Yeah, it is definitely cheaper at the moment. But I guess the worry always is that it's going to blow out again with no real warning. And so they're trying to, you know, to keep things steady for at least a couple more months. Also, though, might be a bit of a case where the Prime Minister is sort of wanting to win back a bit of support again after some announcements were made throughout the budget that he maybe didn't anticipate the pushback that he's received. I don't know. I'm always a sceptic, so tell me if you think I'm being mean there. Another one, good morning, 360 team. Can you ask the Chief Minister about the cost of flights in and out of Darwin? If they're willing to assist motorists with fuel, why not help with the cost of flights? Really good question, and that was why I put that one to the Chief Minister this morning. I'd planned to ask her about a couple of other things, but you know, when you guys message in and you've got some really good points that you want me to raise, I'm always happy to do that. So I appreciate you sending that message. And what we're going to do tomorrow as well is hopefully have Minister Robin Carl on the show. She looks after, you know, it doesn't fall under the Tourism Minister. It actually falls under Minister Carl, those flights. So we're going to catch up with her hopefully and talk about this new flight route to Dili, but also talk a little bit more about these flight prices and some of the levers levers that we might be able to pull. She's the Minister for Trade and Asian Relations, so it falls under her. So we'll certainly see what further detail we can get. Now, there's another message that's come through. Good morning, Katie and team. Can you ask the Chief Minister about my idea of opening up Pokey's machine room at Royal Darwin Hospital? It will pull enough revenue to build a brand new hospital in about 12 months and pay cash. Nat from the Burbs. Nat, I don't know that they would consider that. Another one here. Can you ask the Chief Minister about all the needles that have been reported around the hub and fast food areas in Palmerston that have yet to be cleaned up? I did put that to the Chief Minister. I hope you heard. And she said she wasn't aware of that, but she's definitely going to be following that up. So thank you for sending that through. Another one here. Katie, the Chief Minister laughing and making light of issues with the NT health system is just pathetic. If there's no plan, well, why doesn't her government make a plan? I didn't think she was laughing about the state of the health system. I think she may have laughed a little bit when she said that, you know, that there are hospitals that are older, like that there was one in New South Wales that was built many, many years ago. But no, maybe I misunderstood, but I certainly didn't take it that she was making light of the issues within the health system. But also the whole point that I'd ask some of those questions about the hospital and ask quite a few questions about the hospital is because there was a lot said last week about there being no plan. So that was why I wanted to find out what the plan is. Now, she reckons that that is the work that Chris Hosking is now undertaking, the former CEO of Health, that is what he's undertaking. And it's not just about Royal Darwin Hospital, but it's also about our other health infrastructure. So feel free to send us a message and let us know what you think about that. Somebody else had messaged through and said, good morning, Katie. I'm questioning those attendance numbers for the V8s, as there was definitely less people than previous years. She's definitely on the decline, reckons that message. Thank you for that one. I didn't get out there, so I can't realistically say, but thank you very much for that. And I'd be keen to hear from anybody else as well listening this morning as to whether you think those numbers went up or not, or whether you feel as though they've gone down. I've got a message here that says, come on, Leah, our territory's increased in population since the old days, including pets. When will this be a consideration in how blowing stuff up works? Too many animals are affected and die. Are pets not important anymore, says that message. One here that says, I just heard the Chief Minister talk about Territory Day, and she said the school kids were singing the Territory song. Is there a Territory song? Ask that message. I am not sure, but Kathleen is doing some research out there and she's going to come in and sing it for us later. No, she's going to play it on the recorder. Cracking myself up in here. No, she's not. I don't know if there is a Territory song. We'll see what we can find out. She's doing her homework. We'll let you know how we go. All right, on that note, we better take a very quick break. There is still a lot to get through this morning and we will get serious after 10 o'clock. There's a lot of news to get through and quite a bit of information coming out from the Northern Territory Police as well.
8: Babe, what's going on? Where did all these plastic fish come from?
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23: Morning, I'm Britt Aylin. The days of cheaper fuel aren't winding up just yet. The fuel excise has been extended through July, bringing the price of petrol down 16 cents a litre. It's not quite the 32-cent discount we've been enjoying thus far, but Peter Khoury from the NRMA has told Seven it'll still make a difference.
24: 16 cents a litre is about 10 bucks on a tank of petrol, depending on how big your tank is. So it's anywhere between $9 and $11. So every cent helps in the middle of a cost of living crisis, and no doubt this will help too.
23: It comes as the Prime Minister's holding a virtual national cabinet meeting with state and territory leaders this morning to discuss the fuel crisis. Meantime, federal and state environment ministers will also be getting together today to ensure they're all on the same page regarding the H5 bird flu threat. Australia's first case was confirmed off the south coast of WA at the weekend. 2.7 tonnes of cocaine has allegedly been uncovered in sophisticated bunkers near Sydney in what's Australia's largest seizure of the drug in history. Six people have previously been charged as part of the investigation, with another two now under arrest. And Jeremy Clarkson is urging everyone to get cancer checks after revealing he's now in remission. The British TV legend announced last week that he'd been diagnosed with prostate cancer. He says he's officially the world's luckiest man. Turning to sport now, and three Saints stars are being sent for scans following yesterday's 22-point loss to the Bulldogs. Jack Sinclair came off with a calf issue, Tom De Koning was taken to hospital after a hit to the ribs, and Rowan Marshall will have a scan on his shoulder. But Ross Lyon isn't putting the loss down to injury.
25: So you can't live in that space because, you know, there's still opportunities to get it done, obviously. But our efficiency, and that's something that's been really good all year, just wasn't, and they defended it really well and we couldn't make them pay.
23: In NRL, Latrell Mitchell's pushing to return for the Rabbitohs this week, hoping to be fit for the Origin decider. The South Star is tipped to train today as he looks to make his comeback just in time to help the Blues claim the series. And Matthew Johns says he'd be open to helping New South Wales next season if his brother Andrew is in charge.
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7: Checking those tides, we are heading for a high tide of 6.26 metres at 11.25 this morning. And the weather forecast, I should say, today. Well, it's sunny out there. Light winds, might be a bit of smoke haze about this morning. 31, the expected top in the city. 33 in the rural area. And in Katherine today, heading for a beautiful 29 degrees. Right now in Darwin City, sitting on 24 degrees. Out in the rural area, sitting on 25. And in Katherine, and let me just update Catherine. It is currently sitting on 21.
0: Katie Wolf, covering the issues that are important to you.
7: Well, we've got plenty coming your way this hour, and I did just mention in that weather forecast that there is a bit of smoke haze about this morning, and we know that the top end's bushfire season. Well, it officially began yesterday, marking the start of the fire danger period, which runs through to October 4. So Eric Cooman, the acting Deputy Chief Fire Officer, is going to be joining us on the show today to talk a little more about that. Also, this hour, we'll catch up with St John Ambulance and find out what they've experienced over the course of the weekend. We're also going to be catching up with Jason Moon from NT Tropical Passionate Fruit. He'll be joining us, or I don't know whether that's a typo there, Kathleen. She's in the studio with me.
1: Passion fruit. Passion fruit. Good old autocorrect.
7: Oh, we're on fire this morning. Dear. It's going to be a good one.
1: That's a little bit of Ron Burgundy too, I think.
7: We will be talking more with Jason. And actually, let me pull myself together because it's actually for a really beautiful cause. We know that the Territory community rallying around one of its own with a fundraiser that's been planned to support a local mum, Tia, after she suffered a stroke just 5 days after welcoming her baby girl. So Jason, I believe, works with her. Is that right, Kathleen?
1: Yeah, that's right. He called us last week asking us to give a bit of a plug because they have arranged a fundraiser for Tia and obviously a bit of a road to recovery in front of her, so any extra help that they could provide. So that's at the end of this week, and we thought, Why not have him on air to have a bit of a chat about Tia?
7: Yeah, absolutely. And it sounds like she is a fantastic young woman, so I know that the community wanting to really try to help her out. So we'll tell you more about that at about 10:45. But Kathleen is in the studio with me this morning, and there's lots happening when it comes to local news, isn't there?
1: There is a lot. So I've had to pick and choose some of the most outstanding parts at the moment. So there's plenty more around than this. A teenager has been arrested after allegedly attempting to steal a car in Darwin's northern suburbs. Police responded to reports a 16-year-old boy threatening a driver in a Karama car park just before 2 a.m. this morning, standing in front of the car with a knife and demanding the driver get out of the car. The driver managed to reverse and drive away from the teenager. Strike Force Trident, general duties and canine unit members attended the scene and arrested the boy shortly after, where he remains in custody. A man has died from a motorbike crash after spending more than 3 weeks in hospital. The 57-year-old man was turning right from Tiger Brennan Drive onto Garamilla Boulevard in Darwin City on May 8, when police say he lost control, colliding with the curb and hitting a signpost. No other vehicles or people were involved in the crash, and the man sadly passed away in hospice care at the end of May. And an 81-year-old man has died in a crash in Nhulunbuy around 5:15 yesterday afternoon. An off-duty emergency worker came across a Toyota Land Cruiser, which is believed to have rolled on an inbound lane. The man was found deceased at the scene. There have now been 14 people killed on Territory roads this year. Three young boys have been arrested over a reported break-in at Wollaghi Primary School. Around 5:30 on Saturday, police received a report from the school following the activation of an alarm system. One of the youths was witnessed running towards Wollaghi Park. General duty officers attended and found three youths nearby, one allegedly admitting to gaining entry to the school using a brick. The boys, aged 12, 14 and 15, are all known to police. Two have been charged with breaching their bail conditions. While investigations are ongoing, further charges may be laid. Police say significant damage was caused to the school, including two shattered doors, a smashed fire alarm panel, and powder fire extinguishers were also let off throughout the building. And a good news story for this one, Katie. Mm. While on patrol at Darwin Airport, AFP officers found two abandoned puppies in bushland.
7: Oh, what?
1: The puppies were taken back to the station and fed their lunches because they were so hungry and became honorary station dogs for the day. The officers contacted the appropriate authorities to ensure they weren't missing. One named Bingo has found his forever home with one of the rescuing AFP officers. The other, nicknamed Bluey, has also been adopted by a colleague in Australian Border Force. Bluey and Bingo are now getting lots of love, care and attention. And Katie, I've seen the photos. They don't look like dongos.
7: Oh, I was going to ask you.
1: They look like healer pups.
7: You knew what I was going to ask.
1: That's why I had to put this story in. I knew you were going to ask that question.
7: I was like, are they dingoes?
1: They don't look like dongos. They look very much like red healer pups, makes sense why they're named Bingo and Bluey.
7: That seems horrendous
1: to be what they think. Yeah, yeah. So they were they definitely needed some care and attention when they were found.
7: Aww. You know, that's so nice. Yeah. So that they've already been adopted. How beautiful.
1: Yep.
7: And I was thinking the whole way through, oh, my goodness. Were they DNA tested? Are they dongos?
1: I don't know if they were DNA tested, but they looked very much like healer pups.
7: Yeah.
1: Yep. So appropriately named Bingo and Bluey.
7: Bingo and Bluey. How cute. Now, Kathleen, we did get a few messages. Katie, is there a Northern Territory song after the Chief Minister had said that she went to one of the schools and that they were singing the Territory song when she went there? So we did a bit of research. We've come across at least one song. Now, this one's by Peter Barnes. It's called Northern Territory. It's Our Territory. Let's have a bit of a listen.

0: sometimes it's rough.
1: So I don't know if that's it, Kat, but we've definitely asked a few questions just to try to get the official Territory song or what are the kids singing exactly at school?
2: Yes, I wasn't sure if she might have been referring to the new one that they're using for the advertisement at the moment for Territory Day.
1: Yep.
2: I don't remember a specific song when I was in school talking about Territory Day.
1: Yeah, well, and you went to school here, didn't you?
2: Yeah, yep. That could just be that my memory's a bit hazy of that time back then. But that song, I believe, was 2008, so I would have left primary school by then.
1: By then, yeah. Oh, well, listen, if there's any parent out there that happens to know what the Northern Territory song might be, or maybe there's a teacher listening, it is, of course, the school holidays, so let us know. We'd love to hear from you. We won't put you on the radio if you don't want to be on the radio, but if you want to send us a message and let us know, we would be very keen to hear, and that number is 8941 1049. Kathleen, thank you very much. And so you're not singing that for us later?
2: No, you don't want to hear my singing
1: recorder
2: voice.
1: Maybe
2: no, lost that skill. Okay, thanks for the stitch up, Wolf.
1: Anytime. Thank you. Appreciate you reading the news for us this morning. She might leave if I keep trying to make her do things like sing on air. Now, coming your way in about 5 minutes' time, we're actually going to be talking fire danger period, because we know that that it began yesterday. It's going to be running until October 4. That is the top end's bushfire season. So the Acting Deputy Chief Fire Officer, Eric Cooman, is going to be joining us on the show.
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1: It is just on a quarter past 10, 8941 1049 if you would like to call through this morning. Now, we know that the Top Ends bushfire season officially began on Sunday, marking the start of the fire danger period, which runs through to October 4. Authorities are urging Territorians to prepare properties, review bushfire plans and stay across warnings as those conditions dry out. Now, we've also got Territory Day approaching and residents are being reminded to use fireworks responsibly and to report fires early. Now, joining us live on the show is Eric Cooman, the deputy, the acting deputy chief fire officer. Good morning to you, Eric.
15: Good morning, Katie.
1: Lovely to have you on the show. Now, Eric, officially into that top end fire danger period, what's the biggest concern as we head into this season?
15: Well, everybody who's a local would be aware that we've had a very, very good wet season. So our fuel loads with the sunshine out are continuing to grow.
1: Yep.
15: As we move further into the year, obviously those fuels will dry out and we're going to have a considerable grass fire season. Mm. So we're just asking all of our residents, all of our Territorians to prepare for the season. I'd suggest, first of all, we need to get our properties in order. We need to reduce the risk of fire on the properties by removing fuel loads from around the house, cleaning out your gutters, ensuring that you've got access all the way around your brakes.
1: Yep.
15: That's the number one concern we really have for or message we have for everybody, is to clean up your yards and reduce that fuel load. We can't control the weather. We can't control the landscape, but we can control the fuel loads around our properties. And once we've got that, we also ask everybody to just have some sort of a plan in place for if a fire does occur near or on their property.
1: Yep.
15: Think about where they'll go, what they'll take. Also consider what you'll do with your pets at that time. They're all important things to prepare for now. We do it before the fire's on your property. We have time. Once the fire's actually near on your property, it's time to actually enact those plans.
1: Eric, a lot of people listening this morning, if they don't live on a rural block or if they don't have, you know, much space around them or bushland around them, they might be thinking, oh, do I actually need to do anything? If they live urban, do they still need to make sure that they're preparing adequately?
15: No, definitely. I don't think the message changes, even if you live in the suburbs.
1: Yep.
15: You still need to ensure to remove any items from against the walls of your property. So those items that then can catch a light, not necessarily from a bushfire or grass fire, but this is the same deal. Clean your gutters. Get rid of all your flammable goods from against your properties. Remove unnecessary items like that. Just throw them away. Same message, maybe a smaller scale, but do the same things. Have a plan.
1: Eric, every year we tell people to prepare early. What are some of the biggest mistakes that you see households still making?
15: Well, what I've just covered, again, for the rural properties, you know, it's everything's very green, nothing lights up. We're very complacent at this time of year. And then we get into our fire season, in the next couple of months, things will ramp up. And locals would have seen this for as long as they've been around. But once we get into our extreme fire period, we start around that August, September, our issues we have are always the same.
1: Yeah.
15: Accessibility for the fire brigades to get onto your property, those fire breaks, it's a constant message from us to ensure you have your fire breaks maintained.
1: Mm-hmm.
15: Keep those lawns mowed, keep the grass short. Just prepare. It's the same issue every year when we have our fires. It's too late.
1: Yeah, that's exactly right. So you've got to make sure really, prepare yourself like you do when it's the impending cyclone season, right?
15: Exactly right. Another thing people can do too is go into Secure NT. There is a website there for people to look at to see if there's any warning messages out for their area, and that'll give them a bit of an idea of what's coming.
1: Mm-hmm.
15: Use the app, put that on your phone so that you, at work, you know what's coming through. Again, it's all about preparation.
1: Yeah. Hey, Eric, Territory Day, it's not too far away now. Are emergency services expecting a spike in fires again this year? And are all of our resources ready?
15: Yeah, we've been preparing already for a number of weeks. Fire service will have extra crew on. It's always a big night for us. Multiple fire calls throughout the Darwin and rural area, throughout the territory, to be honest with you. So we will have extra crew and staff on. We ask the same of the public again. Be safe, enjoy the celebrations. If you're going to have fireworks at home, get that lawn well and truly wet beforehand. Don't light the fires near structures. Don't light them near your cars or near people.
1: Yep.
15: Some common sense things, but we just want to remind everybody of that. Enjoy the night. Be responsible.
1: Yeah.
15: It's not really for me to say, but alcohol and it is for me to say. Alcohol and fireworks do not mix.
1: No, well, they really don't. Just be sensible. Mm. And, you know, like if a firework bloody falls over, you know, and then people sometimes going up and trying to move it once it's already been lit, and you just think it is a recipe for disaster. Just be careful.
15: Yep, the best laid plans still can go wrong. Fireworks are a fickle thing. We've all watched them fall over.
1: Yep.
15: Just have water prepared. Keep the kids away from your fireworks. Be safe.
1: Yeah, spot on. Tell me, what do you usually see on Territory Day? Do you see a lot of fires on Territory Day? What do our fireys, you know, see, and what do you sort of expect every year?
15: Well, generally, this is fires that occur because of the fireworks. So dry grass, again, don't let the fireworks go off near grass, dry grass, the pandanus in the parks.
1: Mm-hmm.
15: People just have to consider where they're letting that fireworks off. And then we, unfortunately, have generally more fire calls than we can attend at one time. So, again, people, be prepared for some delays. We need to triage. We need to prioritise our calls on the night. We will be out in force as well as the police.
1: Yep.
15: So for everybody in the area, just, again, be safe. The issues we always deal with is our grass fires.
1: Eric, a quick message from one of our listeners. Teagues has just messaged through from the Do, and she said, can you please ask if fire permits are still available to burn before firecracker night?
15: No, permits have finished a while ago now, unfortunately. Yeah, that's through the wet season we issue permits. So again, if you have your large fuel loads or windrows, unfortunately this is not the right time to light them up. I'd be wetting them down if you're able to, and have a water supply handy.
1: Well, Eric Cooman, the Acting Deputy Chief Fire Officer, always good to catch up with you. Good luck before Territory Day, and we'll probably catch up with you after Territory Day, I'm guessing.
15: I'm sure we will.
1: Hopefully we have hopefully everyone behaves and we have a fairly quiet one.
15: Enjoy, everybody. Yeah. Enjoy. Be safe.
1: Good stuff. Eric, thank you. Thanks so much for your time this morning. That's Eric Cooman there, Acting Deputy Chief Fire Officer. We are going to take a quick break, and coming your way fairly soon, we're going to catch up with St John Ambulance right here on Mix.
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1: 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Now, joining us on the line is Sam Kellick, the Director of Ambulance Services with St John. Good morning to you, Sam.
2: Morning, Katie. How are you?
1: Yeah, really good. Looks like it's been a fairly busy weekend for you guys. I know that that St John absolutely out there at the supercars and plenty of people, plenty of people there as well. Tell us, how did it go out at the supercars on the weekend?
2: Yeah, well, the supercars, obviously, as you say, it was very, very busy. No major incidents for us, but very busy volunteers. Just minor treatments. Obviously, people in the heat, a bit of heat stroke and dehydration. And we had a lot of volunteers there. On a Friday, we had 12. Saturday, 40 volunteers and 25 on the Sunday.
1: Wow, that's a lot of volunteers, but absolutely required, isn't it, at a big event like the supercars?
2: Absolutely. With all those people coming to one place and all getting very excited with all those the V8 supercars, a lot of people, a lot of heat. A lot of dehydration.
1: Tell me, Sam, if there's a crash on the track, that's obviously something that St John have to deal with as well, is it?
2: Yeah, absolutely. And we've got some of our intensive care paramedics who are in response cars dotted around the track who are able to assist should one of the cars or the drivers have a crash.
1: And but no serious ones on the weekend, fortunately, by the sounds of it.
2: No, nothing at the supercars, so very, very fortunate. Yeah, a good day all round.
1: That is lucky. Unfortunately, not the case sort of off the track and on the roads. Out in Brinken at about 1 o'clock Friday last week, a two-vehicle motor accident. What happened there?
2: Yeah, you're right. I think maybe the V8 supercars excited our everyday Darwin drivers. So it's a timely reminder to slow down, watch your speeds around the roads. We had one female patient out there who was transported to the Royal Darwin Hospital in a stable condition after that accident.
1: And then, of course, on Saturday, 1 o'clock in the morning in Driver, a pedestrian struck by a car?
2: Yes, a 35-year-old female, and she sustained some leg injuries, and again, stable condition, and transported through to the Royal Darwin.
1: About 1:30 then in the afternoon in Grey, another two-vehicle motor crash. What happened in that one?
2: Yes, three patients with varying injuries in that accident. Again, all transported, stable condition through to the Royal Darwin, so they're very lucky.
1: Yeah. Well, and it's always a worry, isn't it, when there's those road crashes. I mean, even over the weekend out in Nhulunbuy, we saw a fatality had occurred. And, you know, quite often, we report on fatalities, but there are a lot of crashes on our roads as well where people do sustain fairly significant and serious injuries. And it is just that reminder to make sure that you really take care, slow down, do the right thing.
2: Absolutely. And look, some of these injuries, as much as they are not always life-threatening, they can always be very life-changing. Mm. It takes a long time to rehabilitate from some of these, say, accidents. So the message from us is slow down, make sure you drive to the conditions and that you're alert and you're not fatigued.
1: Yeah. Hey, Sam, an interesting one then, Saturday evening by the look of it, 7:45, about 250 kilometres south of Katherine, a snake bite.
2: Yes, 67-year-old male bitten by a death adder snake. It was transported to Katherine Hospital in a stable condition. But, you know, that's quite alarming.
1: Did you say a death adder snake?
2: Yes.
1: Oh, holy dooly, Sam. That sounds frightening, very frightening. Is he all right?
2: Another person who's very lucky. You look transported through in a stable condition with us, so that's good. But I'm sure they had a bit of a shock.
1: Yeah, I reckon so. Sam, remind us, what do you need to do if you are bitten by a snake?
2: Look, well, the first thing you want to do is just try to stay nice and still and immobilise the limb. Don't move around too much. And if you can get a photo of the snake, that's really good. That's good for clinicians. And, of course, always try and ring for emergency services as soon as you can so that we can get out to you.
1: Well, and you guys are always very good at then telling people what they need to do over the phone as well and giving them that advice. A death adder, is that a fairly rare snake to be bitten by? I mean, it sounds very frightening. Just the very name of it sounds frightening.
2: Yes, look, I think it is particularly rare, and I'm not sure on the exact circumstances of how this individual came across the snake, but it's not one of the more common ones that we would find patients bitten by.
1: Yeah. Oh, well, very interesting stuff. Sam Kellick, the Director of Ambulance Services, really good to catch up with you this morning. Thank you, as always, for your time.
2: You're most welcome. You have a great week.
1: You too. Thank you. It is just 28 minutes after 10 o'clock, and that is some frightening stuff, isn't it? A death adder, bitten by a death adder, a 67-year-old male, at a station about 250 kilometres south of Katherine. It'd be very scary stuff. Now, that number, if you'd like to get in contact with us this morning, we always love to hear from you, 8941 1049. We are going to take a bit of a break. I'll take you through some of those police press releases that have come through as well. And then coming your way in about 15 minutes, we are going to be speaking more about this fundraiser that's been organised. Jason Moon's going to be joining us, and we know the Territory community really rallying around one of its own with a fundraiser plan to support a local mum after she suffered a stroke. Now, what I'm told is that the type of stroke is not very common, and postpartum preeclampsia is a widely unknown condition that occurs most commonly up to 7 days after childbirth, and the risk window lasts around 6 weeks. Now, I think this is actually really important to talk about. I actually had late onset preeclampsia with my firstborn, and it is something that's really frightening. And the fact that, Tia has had to deal with this when she should be enjoying her, you know, being with her brand new baby. So we'll talk more about this in about 15 minutes' time. And I think that is really important to note as well. Because, quite often when we go to have our babies, you know that there's risks, you know that there's different types of risks, but you really don't understand what some of those risks might be. And the way in which you may be impacted. So we'll talk more about this morning in about 15 minutes. We'll take you through some of that police news before then, though. Stick around, lots more coming your way right here on Mix.
3: 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Now, this pub needs help, lots of it. Thankfully, loads of amazing people have jumped on board to save this pub, like the man I'm calling King Richard, the foreman, legendary sign writer, Cyclone, looking after flooring, Keegan, paint job by Barry, and what about Dennis Scott, our celebrity TV landscaper? And what does every great Aussie pub need? Live music. What about Shannon Knoll? So much work has already been done, but the clock is ticking. Only 1 week until the grand reopening. See the reno on the Christian O'Connell socials.
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1: You are listening to Mix 104.9. Now, I want to just take you through some of the police news that's come out from over the weekend, quite a bit, that the Northern Territory Police have been called out to. First off, the NT Police have charged, they've arrested and charged a 25-year-old male following a domestic violence incident in Palmerston in the early hours of Saturday morning. So the police say that they received a report that a vehicle had crashed through a fence and struck a pedestrian in Palmerston. The driver allegedly fled the scene on foot. Multiple police units responded, including members from the Dog Operations Unit, Strike Force Trident, Road Policing and Palmerston General Duties. An adult female victim was located at the scene and conveyed to the Royal Darwin Hospital by St John Ambulance with non-life-threatening injuries. Patrols of the area were conducted and the 25-year-old driver, who's the partner of the victim, was located and arrested without incident. He's been charged with recklessly endangering life, aggravated assault, breaching a DVO, damage to property, driving under the influence of alcohol. He's been remanded to appear in the Darwin local court today. So that sounds like a terrible situation. Now, just taking you across to one from the weekend, the police have sent this out this morning, but it actually occurred overnight. So a 16-year-old male's been arrested by Northern Territory Police after allegedly threatening multiple community members while armed with a knife. Police were patrolling Karama late last night after receiving reports of a youth chasing a person with a knife. Shortly after 1 o'clock in the morning, a second report was received from a residence in Malak, where the youth was allegedly seen in the front yard of a property carrying a knife. The youth fled the scene after being confronted by the homeowner, who provided police with a description. Now, a third report was then received from a security guard in Karama who alleged the youth threatened him with a knife and attempted to steal his vehicle. So it was a security guard that happened to. Now, it's alleged that the security guard was attempting to exit the car park of a unit complex when the youth, armed with a knife, blocked his path at the gate and made threats towards him. Strike Force Trident, the Dog Operations Unit and General Duties members quickly responded, establishing a cordon around the unit complex. The youth allegedly fled on foot before being apprehended in Mullamulla Park. The 16-year-old was arrested without further incident. Now, Senior Sergeant Darren Burns said police recovered a large knife after officers allegedly observed the youth discard it while attempting to flee. Now, Darren Burns said, thankfully, no one was seriously injured during that incident and that Strike Force Trident continues to investigate and they expect charges to be laid. The youth is known to police for previous offences, including robbery, possessing a controlled weapon, making threats to kill, property damage, possessing a thing to administer a drug and breaching bail. Sounds like a real treat. Now, the police are urging anyone with info to get in contact with Crime Stoppers or with the Northern Territory Police on 131 444. So there you go, that incident out of Karama overnight. Just taking you across to another one that's come through this morning. And the Northern Territory Police have arrested three male youths on Saturday evening following a reported break-in at a primary school in Wollaghi. Now, Kathleen did mention a couple of these actually in the local news, but a bit further detail. At about 5:30 in the afternoon, police received reports of a break-in at the school along with the activation of the building's alarm system. The caller provided police with a description of one of those youths who was seen running towards Wollaghi Park. General Duties members attended the scene and located three youths nearby. One youth allegedly admitted to gaining entry to the school using a brick. The three youths, aged 12, 14 and 15, are all known to police. They were arrested and taken to Palmerston Watch House. Two have been charged with breaching their bail conditions, while investigations are ongoing and further charges may be laid. Senior Sergeant Darren Burns, sounds like Darren's had a busy weekend. He said this is appalling behaviour by a group of youth offenders and said significant damage was caused to the school, including two shattered glass doors, a smashed fire alarm panel and the activation of the alarm system.

0: Powder fire extinguishers were also discharged throughout the building, causing further damage and disruption. Now, that does sound like it's significant damage, and you just got to ask yourself why. But then you also, you know, you think to yourself, 12, 14 and 15, and two of those people have been charged with breaching their bail conditions. You know, presumably those bail conditions are to not be out and about doing the wrong thing. But you wonder now what happens next. And I don't know what the answer to that is, but it's not good enough. People do not want that kind of behaviour at all. And for the school, I know that school is out. We're obviously not in school at the moment. School holidays are underway. But that can cause such a significant disruption to those schools. So anyway, let me take you across to another situation this time. It's arrests in Ewindamu. So police issuing a statement this morning to say that they have arrested two men following a violent disturbance that occurred in Ewindamu on the weekend. At about 1 o'clock on Saturday, the Joint Emergency Services Communications Centre received multiple reports of a large group of people fighting, some armed with weapons, as well as multiple vehicles on fire. Local police attended and the group was dispersed. Two vehicles were observed to be completely burnt and one severely damaged. No injuries were reported to police, and two men aged 19 and 36 were subsequently arrested. A large group then reformed a short time later, however, were dispersed again by the police. Both offenders have since been charged with arson, recklessly endangering serious harm, taking part in an unlawful assembly and going armed in public, as well as damage to property. Now, they were remanded to appear in the Alice Springs local court today. We know that investigations are ongoing and anyone with information is being urged to contact police on 131 444. So that is some of the police news from the weekend. Now, we also know some of the massive news from the weekend, and we did certainly interview the Chief Minister, Leah Fenocchiaro, about this earlier this morning. We know that the Northern Territory Government is going to continue to assist Territory motorists at the Bowser at National Cabinet today, and Gary Shipway is reporting that the Chief Minister is going to be joining that national meeting of Australia's state and territory leaders today after the Prime Minister, Anthony Albanese, confirmed yesterday that the fuel excise cut is going to be extended for another month, with petrol and diesel prices 16 cents per litre cheaper compared to normal prices in July. So the expected saving to motorists is about $11 per tank. And we know that in March, Mr Albanese announced a three-month cut to the fuel excise of 32 cents per litre. So this is good news. The Chief Minister did say, though, that it is going to that money they are going to have to give up a small amount of our GST. So a couple of million dollars is what she'd flagged earlier this morning. And that really sparked a bit of a discussion as well, though, from others saying, well, if we're doing that when it comes to the fuel excise, what else can we do when it comes to the flight prices in and out of the Northern Territory? So we're going to talk more about that on the show tomorrow morning as well. There's always lots on the agenda. But I flagged a little bit earlier that the Northern Territory community is indeed rallying around one of its own with a fundraiser planned to support local mum Tia after she suffered a stroke just 5 days after welcoming her baby girl. Now, my understanding is that the type of stroke she's had is not very common. It's a postpartum preeclampsia. We know that it is a fairly unknown condition that occurs most commonly up to 7 days after childbirth, and the risk window lasts around 6 weeks. Now, joining us on the line to tell us a little bit more about this fundraiser, Northern Territory Tropical Passion Fruit, Jason Moon is joining us on the line. Good morning to you, Jason.
1: Morning, Katie. How are you today?
0: Yeah, really good, mate. Lovely to have you on the show. Now, Jason, tell me about Tia and how you know her.
1: So Tia, she works at the Noonamah Pub.
0: Yeah.
1: And that's a great place for me to recruit some good workers. So yep. 12 months ago, she started on the farm with me as well, picking passion fruit and giving us a hand around the farm. And, yeah, she's an absolute godsend. She's an awesome person and, yeah.
0: She
1: sounds like a dog.
0: I was going to say, from what you know, what I've heard, she sounds like she is a great person and absolutely loved by the community out there.
1: Oh, definitely, mate. There, yeah, she's one of the best barmaids up there. She's always got a smile on her face. Like, I've never seen her angry ever or a little bit upset. She's just always happy and just happy to come to work, and especially on the farm as well. There's never any drama. Just go right, I tell you, go do it. I'll just leave her to a thing, and away she goes. She's fantastic.
0: So, Jason, no doubt, mate, she was really excited about her baby arriving.
1: Oh, definitely, yeah. She didn't really want to give up work, so I think she worked up to about a week before she actually gave birth, still picking fruit and giving us there in the packing sheds and everything. She just wouldn't give up.
0: What a legend. And then, of course, she went to the hospital, had Bub. Tell us a little bit about what happened next or what you know.
1: Yeah, so she had little Laney May on the 29th of May, and then her and her partner Todd were going to one of the midwife appointments in a pharmacy, and she had a really bad headache. And Tia being Tia, as strong as buggery, she just wanted to go home. Todd said, no, we're not going home. We've got to go have a look at this and find out. And her blood pressure was very, very high. And then she ended up getting a bleed on the brain, which created the stroke.
0: Mate,
1: that was 5 days after.
0: That is heartbreaking stuff. How is she tracking at the moment?
1: Yeah, every day is getting better and better. Had Todd out here on Saturday, and we sort of went through how she's going and that, and they're hoping to get her home next month. That's the main plan now, is to get her home and get her back to some sort of normality. But obviously the rehab and the rehabilitation is going to take a long time. But she's definitely improving every day.
0: How's her partner Todd going? And how's a beautiful little baby?
1: He's a legend. Like, we're a bit worried about him. He's just doing so much, and he takes Laney up there every morning, gets tea or coffee, goes up to the hospital every morning, takes the bub up there, spends a few hours there, takes the bub home, goes back up to the hospital again for the rehab. He's just a legend. And all he wants to do is get Tia home so they can just get to their little family and just get some sort of normality back in their life and move on and get better, and away they go. So.
0: Oh, mate, this touches a nerve for me. I actually had preeclampsia after I had my first baby, and that late onset, and it's something that a lot of women or a lot of people actually just don't know about. But the fact that Tia has then wound up in the situation that she has, where where she's had a stroke and now she's still in hospital while her beautiful little baby Laney is at home with her partner, and her partner's taking her up there every day. That's really hard.
1: Oh, it would be terrible, especially first babies. To have a first baby with her every minute of the day, then it'd be crazy. And Todd just stepped up, like he's a champion. How he do it, I don't know.
0: He'll
1: do that bloody hard.
0: He sounds like an absolute legend. But Jason, so do you, mate. So what you and your work colleagues, what everybody's organised for, tell us a little bit about what you're doing for Tia to support a person that sounds like such a beautiful girl.
1: Yeah, she is. And they don't want help, that's the thing. And put pride aside, we're here to help, and the community wants to get together behind us. And so me and a good mate of mine, Ian Bradford, he's an auctioneer, he said, come on, let's look at doing something. Righto, let's do it. So we went and saw Beck at the pub and said, righto, Beck, this is what we're doing. She goes, oh, my God, we've only got a week and a half. I said, yeah, it's all right. We can do this.
0: So, another legend. She'll be able to do that, no worries. Yeah.
1: Yeah, no, exactly. I said, that's not won't be a challenge at all. So we put out a post on our business page, Facebook page last Thursday, I think it was, about 3 o'clock. By 8 o'clock that night, I would have had 50 phone calls, I reckon, messages on the Facebook page, personal messages saying, yes, we want to help. This is what we can do. And the community has just been unbelievable. Like, we've got about 65 we're up to already, donations from big things. Like, we've got half-day pub crawls through Airborne Solutions. We've got fishing charters. We've got, a fishing charter with... Then you go on the big boat and you cook dinner and have a sunset dinner on the boat. Like,
0: how good.
1: It just, like, the list is just crazy. It just does not stop.
0: Do you know what, though?
1: Small individual people and businesses, it's great.
0: And she has obviously had a big impact on a lot of people's lives. She's obviously been really lovely to plenty of people through your business, through Northern Territory Tropical Passion Fruit, but also out at the Noonee Tavern. And, and you know, when you're a good person, this is what people do, right?
1: That's right, yeah. And that's what we're all doing. Like, and she used to work for Organic Ag, so I gave Mike a ring the other day. I said, Mike, this is what's happening. He goes, you couldn't believe it. And he goes, I'm in. So, yeah, I've been talking to him the last couple of days as well. Like, she used to work out there in the nursery with him. She's been in the rural area since she was 18, worked in and out of pubs. She's always worked two jobs. She's a goer. She's a go-getter. And so she has met a lot of people, and that's where people now are standing up and want to support her and Todd and baby Lainey. That's what we want to do. So
0: good on you guys. So so Friday, the 26th of June?
1: Yep.
0: Is 6 that
1: o'clock
0: right?
1: At the Noonee Pub, yep.
0: What so can people expect? Tell us what we can expect out there.
1: So we've got like 100 butchers are giving us a heap of meat trays. So we're going to have some raffles going. We're going to have a full-on auction with all the items. And there's some small things for you only want to buy something small, buy something small.
0: Yep.
1: We've got a brand new 2.5 kilowatt aircon that one of the local companies donated. Like vouchers for a labour hire from a chippy, a local chippy for a full day. Like there's a huge amount of stuff and it's going to be a good fun night. Hopefully we'll get some of the family members there too. Todd's hoping to get out there, which would be great. And they just want to show their support lot for what the community's doing for them.
0: Jason, tell me, if anybody's listening this morning and they're not actually able to get out there but they do want to make a donation or they want to help in some way, is there any way that they're able to do that?
1: Yeah, definitely. If you're a local business and want to throw an item in, it doesn't matter if it's worth $50 or $5,000. We don't care. Like, we'll get the money for it. And the people, we've had a lot of phone calls and messages about from people down south as well saying, we don't know this lady, but this is a great cause, we want to donate. So the family was a bit reluctant, but now they've given me bank account details, which Kathleen's got there.
0: Yep.
1: And or they can get a hold of me through our Facebook page and we can pass on the bank account details that they want to do a small donation for them.
0: Yeah.
1: So everything helps, obviously. And the biggest thing is now for Friday night, because we've got so much gear, we need the punters there.
0: Yep.
1: We need the people out there to buy these items so we can get as much as we can to help these people out. So,
0: well, mate, we'll do our best to spread the word. And we are obviously Hot 100's our sister station, so we'll see if we can get you some coverage on there as well with Jackie.
1: Yep.
0: And I know that that the whole community is going to want to get behind this. As I said, you know, from what you've said, Tia just sounds like a legend. But what a great crew you all are. You know, I know it's hard for people in a lot of ways when these kinds of things happen, but people don't want to ask for support. And you know, when your friends step up, your work colleagues, the people that are around you, it's a really beautiful thing to see. So good on you guys.
1: No, appreciate it.
0: Yeah,
1: you know, and that's what we're there for. We're there for the family. So
0: legend.
1: As much as we can get for them and take that little bit of pressure off them for the next couple of months while they're getting the rehab done, then happy days.
0: Yeah,
1: so
0: I agree.
1: Do, so.
0: Spot on. Oh, Jason, really good to talk to you. Please pass on our love as well to Tia, to Todd, and their beautiful little girl, Lainey. I hope that I wish her all the very best and a speedy, speedy recovery.
1: Excellent. Thanks very much, Katie.
0: Thanks, mate. I appreciate your time this morning. That's Jason Moon there from NT, or Northern Territory Tropical Passion Fruit. What a great bloke, hey? What a great, like a great community out there at Noonee, rallying around for Tia. And she sounds like the kind of person that you want to rally around for, right? You know, somebody who's good to everybody else, who works like a dog. She is a legend. And I've no doubt that a lot of you are going to want to just give her a bit of a hand at this point, however you can do that. So if you're not able to get out there and you want to get in contact with us, we can pass on those details if needed. Give us a call, 8941 1049. You can also send us a message if you'd like to this morning, if you've got something on your mind that you reckon we need to know about. What's

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7: Morning, I'm Britt Aylin. The AFP has reported the biggest cocaine bust in Australian history. 2.7 tonnes of coke was found hidden in bunkers out the back of a rural property in Western Sydney, but it's believed to have originated in northern Queensland. Criminologist and former detective Terry Goldsworthy telling Nine the haul is worth around $816 million.
8: We know that we have substantial problems with what we call the Pacific Narco Corridor, in particular with cocaine. 70% of our serious organised crime threats are offshore, so this is just a problem that's going to get bigger if we don't get on top of it.
7: A total of 8 people have now been arrested. Record demand for ambulances across Australia has sparked a fresh warning from the Australian Medical Association. Its latest ramping report shows more than 2.4 million patients are now arriving at emergency departments by ambulance each year. The AMA says the growing numbers have led to an increase in ramping, which is putting lives at risk. It was touch and go for a while for Crows great Tony Modra after he was involved in a serious truck crash last week. The 57-year-old was critically injured when his cattle truck was hit by an uprooted tree which pierced the window of the cabin. But he is now awake and speaking after having surgery on his cheek, eye socket and jaw. And a brand new category has been announced for the Logies to recognise our best sports presenters. National Treasurer Bruce McAvaney now has an award named in his honour, which he's been nominated for ahead of this year's ceremony on August 16th. While those in the running for the Gold Logie include Julia Morris, Robert Irwin and Todd Woodbridge. In sports, Serena Williams is headed back to the singles court at Wimbledon. The most successful women's player in history granted a wild card to appear at the All England Club this year. It's a happy hunting ground for the champion. She won 7 of her 23 Grand Slams on the grass. And England cricket captain Ben Stokes and fast bowler Gus Atkinson have been named in the squad for the third test against New Zealand. It's after the pair was suspended for the second test after breaching a team curfew during a night out at a London nightclub following the Poms' first win. The series decider begins at Trent Bridge on Thursday.
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9: Checking those tides, and we are heading for a high tide of 6.26 metres at 11.25. And the weather forecast, it's sunny out there, light winds, and possibly a bit of smoke haze about this morning. 31 is the expected top in the city, 33 in the rural area, 29 degrees today in Katherine. Right now in Katherine, 24. Darwin City currently sitting on 26, and in Berry Springs, it is on 26 as well.
10: Katie Wall, covering the issues that are important to you.
9: Well, another busy hour coming your way. We'll get the latest in local news headlines with Kathleen Gazzola in just a couple of minutes' time. We're also going to be catching up with the Bureau of Meteorology and find out what you can expect throughout the week when it comes to the weather. Certainly nice and cool around the place this morning. Hopefully that cooler weather sticking around. Also this hour, though, we're going to catch up with Amy Luxton, the Executive Director of Events for Major Events, and talk a little bit more about the supercars on the weekend. Love to hear from you if you were out at the supercars, what you liked the most, what you maybe didn't like, if there was any changes that you weren't as into. We're always keen to hear your thoughts, so we'll talk more about that this hour. But in the studio with us right now is Kathleen Gazzola. Good morning, Kat.
11: Morning, Wolfie. And just on the V8, someone did email us through asking why the Chief Minister didn't have a tent at the event, and she did, but it was in a different location.
9: I wonder why.
11: Yeah, don't know.
9: I had this discussion with somebody on the weekend as well, where they had noticed, like when you actually watch the supercars on the telly, which I did for a little while on the weekend, you could see that it wasn't in the same location as what it usually was. But that former location, like I haven't been for a number of years in that Chief Minister's tent, but it's quite a good spot. So I wonder where they've moved it to and why.
11: Yeah, to be honest, I probably should have asked the Chief a bit more of that when I asked her whether she had a tent this morning, just to clarify that.
9: Yeah.
11: But yeah, she just said it got moved this year. Maybe just a different location
9: and
11: for
9: you
11: a
9: know,
11: change.
9: Look, for a lot of us plebs, we don't really care where the Chief Minister's tent is because we're not in it.
11: That's it, exactly.
9: So we're like, yeah, whatever.
11: You want to be in the crowd, though.
9: That's
11: like,
9: right.
11: You know,
9: want to be part of the action.
11: Exactly, exactly.
9: What's making news headlines this morning, Kat?
11: Well, a 25-year-old man has been arrested and charged over an alleged domestic violence incident in Palmerston in the early hours of Saturday morning. Just before 1 a.m, a report was received a vehicle had crashed through a fence and struck a pedestrian in Palmerston. The driver fled on foot. Several police units responded and an adult female victim was found at the scene and taken to hospital with non-life-threatening injuries. Patrols of the area found the 25-year-old driver, who is the partner of the victim, and he was arrested without incident. He was due to face court today, charged with a range of offences including recklessly endangering life, breach DVO and drive under the influence of alcohol. If you or someone you know are experiencing difficulties due to domestic violence, you can call 1-800-RESPECT. A teenager has been arrested after allegedly attempting to steal a car in Darwin's northern suburbs. Police responded to reports a 16-year-old boy threatened a driver in Karama car park just before 2 this morning, standing in front of the car with a knife and demanding the driver get out of the car. The driver managed to reverse and drive away from the teenager. Strike Force Trident, General Duties and the K9 unit attended the scene, and arrested the boy shortly after. A man has died from a motorbike crash after spending more than 3 weeks in hospital. The 57-year-old man was turning right from Tiger Brennan Drive onto Garamilla Boulevard in Darwin City on May 8 when police say he lost control, colliding with the curb and hitting a signpost. No other vehicles or people were involved in the crash, and the man sadly passed away in hospice care at the end of May. And an 81-year-old man has died in a crash in Nhulunbuy. Around 5:15 yesterday afternoon, an off-duty emergency worker came across a Toyota Land Cruiser, which is believed to have rolled on an inbound lane. The man was found deceased at the scene. There has been 14 people killed on Territory Roads this year. And Darwin has welcomed a new direct international air service to Timor-Leste, which then can connect onto Bali. Aero Dili's inaugural flight from Dili touched down in the territory on Sunday, marking the airline's first ever route to Australia. The twice weekly service aims to strengthen trade, tourism, investment and workforce links between the neighbouring regions.
9: What do you reckon, Kat? Will you have a crack at going to Dili or going somewhere a bit different if you can get good flights?
11: Yeah, absolutely. I mean, I've been to Dili, luckily, a couple of times and, you know, it's pretty incredible what the Jape family has done over there in terms of obviously helping the country and what they've done as a tourism offering. And obviously, it's a very young nation. So the more people that go there, the more people that will help build that economy, given how much, you know, strife and stuff they've gone through over many decades. And then obviously, if it connects onto Bali and it's cheaper than the Jetstar flights,
9: I was reading something on the weekend that was saying Malaysia was having its moment as well.
11: Well, funny you say that, because I'm actually potentially looking at going to Malaysia later this year. But I've spent a lot of time in Malaysia growing up. I mean, I've said before on this show that back when I was kids, my parents would look for us to holiday in Asia, unfortunately, rather than go down south to visit family, because it was cheaper to go to Asia for 2 weeks as a family of four than, you know, a return flight down south.
9: So, which is still the case.
11: Well,
9: like,
11: we've somehow come
9: later.
11: Back to that. It's a full circle moment. But
9: it's wild, isn't it?
11: Yeah, there are some stunning parts of Malaysia, especially if you're over Bali.
9: Yep. You know? Well, and we will talk more about this on the show tomorrow. Robin Carl, the Minister for Trade, Business and Asian Relations, is going to join us on the show. So we'll talk a little more about that. Now, Kathleen, a few people messaging through, but Jody and Woodroffe, well, there's quite a few messages, so we'll get to those. But Jody and Woodroffe's messaged through, and she said, "Hi, Katie and Kathleen, me again. I believe these are the lyrics to the official territory anthem.
11: Come on, sing
9: it. I don't know the tune, though. Oh, trust me, you don't want to hear my singing voice. It's worse than my talking voice. I say that often. Standing as one Northern Territorian, strong and free from the desert to the sea, red sand, blue sky, our spirit will never die. We're proud to be from the Northern Territory, from the sea of Arafura to the rocks of Katajuta, from the centre to the top end. We have many faces. We have come from many places. That's what it means to be from the Northern Territory. Stand as one Northern Territorian, strong and free from the desert to the sea, red sand, blue sky, our spirit will never die. We're proud to be from the Northern Territory. From our dreamtime stories to the pioneers' glory, this place is full of history, so we will stand together, endeavouring together. That's what it means to be from the Northern Territory. Stand as one, Northern Territorian, strong and free from the desert to the sea." And it continues on.
11: Well, they're pretty good lyrics.
9: They are great
11: lyrics. I'd like to hear the tune to that one.
9: Yeah, if anybody out there listening this morning fancies yourself as a bit of a singer and you want to give us a call and sing it out to us, maybe we need to, like, Tom Curtin would have to be one of our most famous singers. I mean, obviously, the late, great Ted Egan would certainly have been added to that list as well. But
11: we also had a caller who went to the ski club concert on the weekend. Was that Morgan Evans?
9: Morgan Evans, yeah.
11: Yes, he, I saw on social media, drove up to come to this gig.
9: Oh, did he?
11: Yeah, so
9: I
11: stopped off at the Daily Waters.
9: Yep.
11: Obviously, an iconic location. And he wrote a song about the Daily Waters. So it may not be a territory song, but at the gig on the weekend, he sung it and apparently it was very popular. So that caller suggested maybe that could be, you know.
9: Oh, there you go. Maybe that could maybe be a good song.
11: So pretty cool that territory made such an impact.
9: Yeah, that's awesome. Yeah. That's great to hear. Look, I like Morgan Evans. I liked him more when he was married to Kelsey Ballerini, but that broke up. If you're a country music fan, you'll know what I'm talking about. Kathleen is not.
11: Yeah, looking very blankly. I like to dabble every now and again, but I'm not as in-depth as that.
9: I love my country music. If it was up to me, I would talk about the issues of the day, follow it up with some Morgan Wallen and Luke Combs, but our program director, Sarah, might not let me. Anyway, we better leave it there. Kathleen, thank you as always for keeping us up to date with all things local news.
11: Thank you.
9: It is just on 11 minutes after 11 o'clock. Now, coming your way in just a couple of minutes' time, we're actually going to be catching up with the Bureau of Meteorology. Before then, though, let's take a look at a few more of the messages on the text line this morning, and there are quite a few. The reason we were talking about the Territory song is somebody had messaged through and said, "Katie, I heard you talking to the Chief Minister about Territory Day, and she'd said that the school kids were singing the Territory song." And this person said, "There's a Territory song?" So we put the question out there. We went and did a bit of research ourselves. We found one online. That doesn't seem to be it. But Jody and Woodroffe, and Jody, I'm pretty sure, went to school here in the Northern Territory as well, had messaged us through the lyrics to the Territory song. So, Jody, you big legend, thank you. There's lots and lots of other messages coming through this morning I've got one here that says, morning, Katie. I do have OC spray with me as I work alone. My son, Shannon, has OC spray with him when he goes out to take photographs. He was attacked by five young youths a couple of years ago, not far from home. They tried to steal his electric scooter. Fortunately, my son got away. These kids followed him home. When he got home, he was as white as a ghost. Judith, that makes me feel really upset that that happened to your wonderful son. And that you guys had to endure that. So I can understand as well why he has got that OC spray. Now, another one here that says, Katie, can you please ask Leah to go down and just turn up the thermostat at the Palmerston Hospital? It is absolutely freezing. Three blankets, including one warm one. Oh, that is not good. I wonder what the go is. With that. And look, you'd always rather be a little bit cool than on the hot side. However, not good to be absolutely freezing. Now, another one here. Katie, I bought two pepper spray packs, one to carry in the car, one to have in a belt pouch for the evening or night walks. Unfortunately, this is the state of the Northern Territory, says that message. Another one here that it says, just my observation, but there's a lot more laughter in the mixed teams, early birds and 360. I'm going to credit this to young Duffy. May she never be changed, says Amy. Oh, Amy, if you haven't met Duffy yet, she is an absolutely beautiful human and she definitely makes us all have a bit of a laugh around the place each and every day. And yes, I would say the same. I've never heard Dan laugh so much on breakfast, to be blunt. He's having a lot of fun, I think, with Duffy. Now, there's one here from Wayne, and Wayne says, hi, Katie, I'm listening to you in Wuhan? Wuhan. Oh, we all remember Wuhan in China at the moment. I just heard someone ask about our territory song. We got some bloody good drinkers in the Northern Territory by our mate Ted Egan. May he rest in peace. Just to say it is so cheap to buy things here in the supermarket. A full trolley of food. Other things cost less than $80 AUD back home to the rip-off prices on the weekend. Cheers for now, says Wayne. Oh, Wayne, what are you up to in Wuhan in China at the moment? Thank you so much for continuing to listen while you're over there. That is awesome to hear. And I reckon you might be right. We might have to play Ted Egan. Someone else messaged through, wants us to play Ted Egan's song. We've got some bloody good drinkers in the Northern Territory. And that one, yeah, of course, by the late, great Ted Egan. We've got plenty of messages coming through this morning. There's another one here. This one from Robin in Malden. Morning, Robin. Hi, Katie. Your public housing in Palmerston reporter here. I've noticed in the Sin City complex in Grey, they're replacing the perennial destroyed security screens with CrimSafe, which must be very expensive. However, those public housing decision makers must not understand the capability of their tenants. I'm going to watch with interest, says Robin in Malden. Robin, please tell us how it goes as well. I want to know. Now, the Northern Territory Police have also just taken to social media to say that they hold concerns for a 13-year-old, Randaline, who was last seen in Nooka community earlier this month. She's described of Aboriginal appearance and slim build. She was reported missing to the police yesterday and is believed to be in the Darwin region. Now, anyone who's got any information is urged to contact the police on 131444. So if you jump on the on the Northern Territory Police Facebook page, you'll be able to see her. And if you have seen her around, certainly get in contact with the Northern Territory Police. Let's take a really quick break. When we come back, the Bureau of Meteorology.
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14: 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They're in the stadium. They have this big drum and they all do this Viking row. The whole stadium's like, well, it's that's amazing. Cool. And then when they're in the streets for the Dutch, they all go all to the left of the line.
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9: You are listening to 360. It is just on 20 minutes after 11 o'clock. And, well, it is time for us to catch up with the Bureau of Meteorology. And I believe we've got Jess Lingard on the line again this morning. Good morning to you, Jess.
18: Good morning.
9: Jess, it feels beautiful this morning. Definitely a little bit cooler, I thought. What's going on at the moment when it comes to the weather?
18: Well, I'm sure you could tell me, because it's one of those beautiful southeasterly surges at the moment that's driving up some really nice, cool, dry conditions into the region, which is just wonderful to experience. We had another of those really nice, cool mornings this morning, so we did manage to drop down to 19.4 degrees just after 7 o'clock this morning. So it was quite a late minimum, but that comes after that very... Look, I'm going to... chilly on Friday, a very chilly day with those little showers around. Much warmer over the weekend, and again, we're sort of back to normal conditions now. There are still a couple of those little weak gulf lines. So basically, you get these gulf lines forming up in the Gulf of Carpentaria. They move in a westerly direction, so they move from east to west across the top end. So there's one forming up today. I can see it already on the satellite imagery. A few showers around the eastern coastline of the top end, so around that sort of Nhulunbuy area. And over during today, that will continue to push eastwards, push westwards. So we may see another sort of little light early morning shower around Darwin potentially tomorrow morning, but we do have some more humidity into the top end at the moment. So things are going to be a little bit warmer. I think we might have just had sort of our last warm morning, our last cool morning. Mm. We're looking at some more warm mornings now to come for the rest of this week as those winds turn a little bit more easterly. Sunny conditions in Darwin today, top of 31 degrees, going for 32 in Palmerston and Howard Springs today, also 32 in Humpty Doo and Noonamar, 31 for Berry Springs and 29 degrees in Katherine. And as I mentioned, a few showers for the folks in Nhulunbuy today, top of 28 degrees.
9: And what can we expect as the week goes on? I know you said that, it'll probably get a little warmer. Is it still going to be fairly nice sort of dry season weather though?
18: It certainly is. I mean, temperatures are going to be very close to 20 degrees overnight, sort of 21s and 22s. So definitely really nice and pleasant overnight conditions. And our maximum temperatures are not too bad either. 31s and 32s all the way through this week. Beautiful sunshiny conditions. Might see a little bit of cloud as those sort of weak gulf lines move through. Fingers crossed we don't get any rainfall, but... look, there's a little chance first thing in the morning every morning.
9: It's been a bit weird, that bit of rainfall. It felt very like nowhere near as cold as Melbourne, of course, on the weekend. But a little bit, like what you expect when you're somewhere else around Australia.
18: Look, absolutely. absolutely. And I think it's just a nice little reminder that the weather can throw all sorts of different things at us when we're not expecting them. And I think we just sort of enjoy the little surprises as they come through. Hopefully no more surprises this week. It's looking like a pretty normal week.
9: Jess Lingard, it is really good to catch up with you. Hey, just on those winds, we know that it's, you know, obviously it's made things cool down a little bit. Not a great weekend for fishing if you were heading out on the water because it was incredibly windy. But are we expecting, is that going to calm down a little bit too?
18: It is. So those stronger winds are going to be moving further south through more central parts of the territory, and the winds around the sort of top end, especially those coastal areas, should be backing off a little bit as they turn more easterly.
9: Well, Jess Lingard, always good to catch up with you. Thank you so much for your time. Have a great week.
18: You too. Thanks, Katie.
9: Thank you. It is just 23 minutes after 11 o'clock. Now, coming your way in about 7 minutes' time, we're going to be catching up with Amy Luxton and talking more about the supercars on the weekend. Before then, though, let's have a look at a few more of the messages on the text line. And there's one here that says, oh, my God, I used your Dongos reference over the weekend and hybrid. I reckon it's catching on, the Dongos. I've been cracking a few jokes about Dongos as well, and I think it's catching on because we've all seen them around, right? And we all know then that you can't verify whether it is a Dongo or a Dingo unless you get a DNA test. So they're a hybrid. So feel free to use that whenever you like. Now, another message. This one from Jody in Woodroffe. Jody said, hi, Katie. The Territory has a song. It's called Stand As One and was written by Stephanie Harrison. I thought Leah's comments was more of a metaphor, like aligning praises, not literally singing, but maybe they really were singing. I was born here and went through all of school here and cannot recall ever learning the song, not even knowing it. And Jody said, I bet Kathleen beat me to this. I googled, does the NT have a song or an anthem? That one from Jody and Woodroffe, and Kathleen said, yes, she did. And then Jody did indeed, though, find us the words to the song. So she went and did some research for us, Jody. Thank you. Leroy messaged through, and Leroy said, hi, Katie. The poor motorcyclist killed at the Tiger Brennan Drive, Gurramilla intersection. If this is the one that I'm thinking of, the intersection's dangerous due to the poor design and construction. There is a ridge running through the centre along the Gurramilla route. It's dangerous even in a car and has now proved fatal to this 58-year-old man. The same problem existed at the McMinn Street intersection. It was so bad they ripped it up and fixed it. Now they must do the same before we lose another life, says Leroy. Leroy, I'm going to have a closer look at that intersection. Thank you for sending that message. Kate's message through, and Kate said there's only one song for the Northern Territory, and that is We've Got Some Bloody Good Drinkers in the Northern Territory by Ted Egan. Please play it, says Kate. I'm going to have to go and have a look for it, Kate. Now, Jodie in Woodroffe has messaged again and she said, hi, Katie and Kathleen. Have I earned the title of 360 research assistant yet, says Jodie. Jodie, do you know what? I would say that you and a few other wonderful Territorians are more like our assistant producers for 360 because you guys actually do call through with information, stories, all sorts of information at different times. So we absolutely appreciate it. You make the show what it is. And you help Kathleen and I with our jobs each and every day. Now, there's another one here from Darby from the Do Morning Darby. Good morning, Katie and Kathleen. The weather today is delightful. Definitely warmer than Friday. At 4 p.m, it was 18.9 degrees, according to my weather station. Darby, goodness me. I don't know what I was doing on Friday, but I did not notice that it was that cool. I'd arrived out at Dundee. It was definitely cooler on Friday out at Dundee, but I just assumed that was maybe because I was there. Now, Kev in Winnelli messaged through and said, good morning, Katie. Why did they change the bus timetable to leave before the last race, says Kev. Kev, I did not know that. Let's see what we can find out. I'll ask today. I'm not sure whether Amy will have that detail, but we'll see what we can find out. Paul in Mille Lacs messaged through and said, good morning, Katie and Kathleen. Can you please ask about next year's V8 supercars? I've heard it's going to be a nighttime race. You can, if you can verify this, that'd be great. Thanks from Paul in Mille Lacs. Paul, where were you when we were catching up with the Chief Minister earlier today? We did ask her and she did confirm that that is happening. I'll let you off this one time, Paul, because I know that you always listen very vigilantly. You're probably busy with work. Another one. Actually, I'll take a very quick break. And when we come back, we are going to talk supercars. Amy Luxton's going to be joining us on the show.
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9: You are listening to 360. It's just on 11:30. Now we know over the weekend, will Chevrolet back on top in the top end as Anton Di Pasquale took victory on Sunday at the Bet at Darwin Triple Crown. It was a fantastic weekend. It always is. Now joining us live on the line to tell us more about how it all went, it's Amy Luxton, the Executive Director of Events. Good morning to you, Amy.
27: Good morning. I'm very well, thank you, Katie. Thanks for having me.
9: Recovered after a massive weekend of work?
27: I'm not sure I'm recovered yet, no. I think we're still running on a high at the moment. It was such a great weekend. But, yeah, no recovery just yet.
9: Now, tell me, I know the question always is, how many people attended?
27: We were really, really wrapped with the attendance this year. We had over 40,000 people through the gates down at Hidden Valley, which is fantastic. That's up on previous years. I think the biggest crowd since 2023. So there was, yeah, lots of people there and lots of people having a good time, which was great.
9: And the Chief Minister had touched on a bit earlier this morning on the show. She said that we had a lot of locals attending again this time round.
27: Yeah, absolutely. So we saw interstate numbers remain steady, just a little bit up on previous year. But yeah, definitely a big local turnout, which is fantastic to see. And she may have mentioned as well, like lots of kids and families. Mm-hmm. We were certainly up in that area as well, across the attendances, which is really fantastic to see. And hopefully they were all there enjoying the program and the weather and the entertainment. And so we're really happy to see all of that.
9: Couple of messages from listeners this morning, Amy. Just one from Kev. He said, "Morning, Katie. Why did they change the bus timetable to leave before the last race? Do you know if that was the case?"
27: Oh, that's a great question. I mean, we normally start buses earlier so that we know that there is, you know, lots of people to move from Hidden Valley to various parts across Darwin and Palmerston. So we could have gotten going earlier, but I know there was certainly lots of buses running well after as well. So hopefully he got a bus and got home safe.
9: Yeah, hopefully. Amy, our listeners are on fire this morning. We've got another one here. Hi, Katie. Can you please ask if the monster trucks are going to be returning next year? Was a great addition for the kids and the families.
27: I'm very happy to hear that. That's fantastic. Yes, we did. And, you know, we did see lots of families stick around on the hill to watch the monster trucks on the MXGP track. Actually, I think that venue worked really well for them. So I will definitely note that there is, you know, support to see them come back. I make no promises right now, but I note it down.
9: Yes. Now, tell me, I know, again, the Chief Minister had sort of touched on this morning, about the fact that next year there's going to be twilight races. Can you tell us a little bit more about this?
27: Absolutely. So yes, we've announced, this past week, that next year we will see twilight racing. It was fantastic to see Friday this year hold one of the three supercars races, and that bit later in the day. That one started at 5 o'clock with the 100 kilometres, and we saw a spike in attendance over previous years on that Friday afternoon, you know, due to that, but also to the monster trucks. And so programming things a bit later in the day, you know, brings a point of difference for Darwin as well from other rounds, but also means that people can get out during the day, you know, on the Saturday as well, and see some of the amazing things that you can do within, you know, a really short distance of Darwin, or enjoy what's here, you know, like Crocosaurus Cove and the waterfront and all those sorts.

0: missing?
1: So we have done, you know, our pre-planning. There are suppliers now and contractors who have, I guess, temporary infrastructure that we need. So there'll be some mapping done between now and then on where those will all be placed. But there's been lots of conversations that have happened before. And yes, we will bring in some temporary infrastructure to boost what's already there.
0: Now, Amy, obviously I'm focusing there on next year, but what would you say were the best things from this year? What did you feel went really well?
1: You know, that's okay, Katie. We always start to look to the future, you know, before the last one's even finished. Yeah. So, you know, that's totally fine. I thought it was, fantastic. I just love that. I actually love the vibe, can I use the word? The vibe of the race here. I've been to other ones as well, as I'm sure many Supercars fans have. And I love the relaxed atmosphere. I love that you can see the track from almost anywhere. That, you know, I think just being able to stand back and watching people enjoy that, the atmosphere of the Darwin Round, I love so much. But the Monster Trucks was fantastic. I'm not sure if you saw footage of the air show that happened on the Saturday night down the drag strip. There were some fantastic sort of nail-biting but very exciting moments in that. Yeah. And we just had quality racing. It was fantastic to see. So, yeah, I mean, all round a great weekend.
0: Awesome stuff. Well, and then, of course, next week, Territory Day. So you don't get to have a rest, really, do you, Amy?
1: No, I've been talking about it just this morning, Territory Day. Can't wait. So, I love this time. We just keep going, I think. Yeah,
0: I agree. Well, that's the dry season. Like, it's busy every day, basically.
1: Exactly.
0: Oh, well, Amy Luxton, always good to catch up with you, the Executive Director of Major Events. Really appreciate your time, and we'll talk to you again probably next week for Territory Day.
1: Absolutely. Happy to, Katie. Thanks for having me on.
0: Good stuff. Thank you. It is just 25 minutes away from 11. Or midday, I should say. We're not sticking around for another hour. We'll let Luke come into the studio. It is 25 minutes away from midday. Still a lot of messages coming through this morning. Now, I didn't get to all of them, but I've got some messages here that I will get to. Now, there's one from Mary in Humpty Doo. Morning, Mary. It says, good morning, Katie. Regarding the dingo classification, years ago when Litchfieldshire was having problems with dingoes, I was told that there are no purebred dingoes in the urban areas, but are classed as wild dogs. It boils down to how they can be treated. You cannot kill dingoes. Dongo needs to be a new word in the dictionary, and specifically to Greater Darwin. It's catching on, Mary. Hey, and I think it all really started when Kathleen accidentally pronounced dongo instead of dingo throughout her news bulletin. And really, you know, that's it. I never let a moment pass by. So I didn't just let her, you know, continue on with her news bulletin, pulled her straight up and pointed it out, as a good friend always does. And look where we are now. We're talking about dongos. And we are all keeping a very close eye on the dongos around the place. And we were discussing this again today because Kathleen had read out a local news story. We're out towards the airport. There'd been some little puppies that had been dumped. Now, I believe Border Force had – no, sorry, the Australian Federal Police, I do apologise, had – gone and rescued those little puppies, and they've now been adopted, which is wonderful news. But as she was reading that story, all I could think was, are these puppies actually dongos, wild dongos out near the airport? Now, they weren't. Apparently, they were little like heelers. So they've been rescued and adopted, which is wonderful to hear. And they were not dongos, but it did get the discussion about the dongos going again. So I'm pleased that you all enjoy the dongo discussion. And we always like to have a little bit of fun. Like, our show is so serious all the time that it is always good to have a little bit of fun. Now, there's a message here that says, good morning, Katie. Can you ask them about what a scam it was? The three-day $135 pass, when we went to purchase at the gate around 4 p.m. on Saturday, so we had to pay $115 each for just a couple of hours, then the same on Sunday. What a moneymaker. Don't even get me started on the buses, says that message. So tell me, so could you get a three-day pass for $135 or Then if you don't get it, it's $115 each. Please let me know. I'll be interested to try and follow that up for you if you need. And that number, if you do want to send us a message this morning, 0499 711 360. I'm going to take a really quick break.

0: break. 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
0: It is just 19 minutes away from midday. Now, time for us to whip around the nation. I'm going to start, though, here in the Northern Territory, where it is being reported in the NT News by Cam Smith this morning that an alleged Darwin car thief was lucky to escape with his life when he found himself swimming among 5-metre crocodiles at Crocodilus Park last week. So NT police have released some more details of this bizarre police pursuit in which a man risked being eaten alive when he fell into Crocodilus Park's man-made river, allegedly thrashing about in the water with dozens of monster salties also in the swim. The move prompted one senior cop to say what began as a police pursuit had turned into a wildlife safety operation. So Crocodilus Park owner Professor Graham Webb said about 40 salties occupied that river, some ranging in length between 4.5 to 5 metres, and said the three men who broke in were very lucky. Professor Webb telling the paper they tried to break into some vehicles in the park, but they couldn't do that. Then when they were trying to escape, they went into the river area, which has quite a lot of crocs in it. Fortunately, they climbed the fence at an end of the river where there's not many crocodiles, but whoa, I'm not sure what I'm supposed to do to protect myself from that. I've got signs up, but they're no good in the middle of the night when somebody is escaping the police, but it could have gone horribly wrong. What a debacle. Like, honestly, why would you even consider breaking into that area? Now, on Monday night, police arrested six men following the crime spree that saw four vehicles stolen across Darwin, including a red Toyota troop carrier from Dyna Beach Boat Ramp. Police pursued the troop carrier towards Crocodilus Park, where it was abandoned with Strike Force Trident and the Dog Operations Unit helping form a cordon and defined search area. And we know that patrol dog Chico tracked and followed the three men, with one of them falling into the river despite multiple warnings from police. Senior Sergeant Meacham King said throughout the search, police repeatedly called out warnings of the dangers within the park, including crocodiles. So there you go. That is insanity. And just don't steal other people's belongings and don't try and break into anywhere and you won't have to worry about that sort of thing. Now, lots of other bits and pieces happening around the nation. I'm just going to take you across to Sky News, where it's being reported that new seat projection modelling has shown One Nation could win more than 60 seats at an election, while the Coalition could lose almost 40 MPs. The latest capital brief modelling based on 20,000 Monte Carlo simulations projected One Nation could win between 54 and 63 lower house seats. One Nation currently has two lower house MPs, Barnaby Joyce and David Farley, but did not win a single lower house seat in the 2025 federal election. Now, the coalition could be reduced to between 4 and 11 seats, down sharply from the 16 to 28 projected in May. And the projections mean that Liberal and National parties together risked losing almost 40 seats compared with the coalition's current representation. Labor would secure between 71 and 81 seats if current polling trends were replicated at an election. That is according to the modelling. Look, I get it, right? I get it that people are upset, annoyed, you know, disenfranchised with the major parties. But I do think that you need to actually know who's running from One Nation before you can kind of determine whether people are going to vote in that way. And I get it that they might be saying that right now. But if it comes down to three, four, five candidates, surely you're going to look at who you actually think would represent your electorate in the best possible way, no matter what party they are from. And I know some people will always vote within those party lines, no matter what. They'd go, do you know what, I want Pauline to be the Prime Minister, so I'm going to vote that way. But what if she's running an absolute numpty in your seat? You know, then you're not going to vote for them, or I certainly wouldn't. I vote more with who I think is going to be the best representative for the area in which I live, rather than what a political party tells me to do. But that's just me. I know everybody votes differently. Now, just on the state of politics around Australia at the moment, and the Australian newspaper this morning reporting that Labor frontbenchers have been forced to defend the government's crackdown on negative gearing and capital gains taxation after the housing market showed signs of buckling, with auction clearance rates plummeting over the weekend. Preliminary auction clearance rates across capital cities fell to just 47% last week, the first time below 50% since the early days of COVID. Now, the Environment Minister Murray Watt told the ABC this morning, "We're not surprised to see some level of cooling in auction markets. If that makes it more possible for Australians to get into the housing market for the first time, that's a good thing." The Environment Minister Murray Watt has told the ABC. He said allowing young Australians in particular to get into the housing market for the first time was the central focus of our budget, and that's why we put forward those changes around both negative gearing and capital gains tax. He said the clearance rate in Brisbane was just 33%. Melbourne recorded its lowest preliminary clearance rate since the first week of September 2021, and Sydney saw a clearance rate of just 47%, the lowest since April 2020. And Social Services Minister Tanya Plibersek has told Seven Sunrise, "It used to be that the average house cost about 4 years of the average wage. Now it's about 8.5 years of the average wage. People just can't keep up with that because they've been competing with property investors for those houses." That's what the Social Services Minister Tanya Plibersek told Seven's Sunrise. Look, I think that this is a really interesting one, because for most people that I know, you know, if they are fortunate enough to be in their own home, you know, they've potentially bought over the last couple of years and bought at quite a high price. And so now if those prices go down, it may have a big impact on some of those families that, you know, that were expecting that price to at least sort of retain the level that it's currently at. And then you look at, you know, the situation that some of our more senior Territorians and Aussies might be in, where they might then be looking to downsize their house and sell their home that's been their family home for a long, long time, and expected that they're going to be able to sell it at sort of a rate, you know, a reasonable rate, and now that's dipping, and that's going to have a big impact then on any of their retirement plans or any of their plans. So I guess it's more the fact that these changes have been made, and they were made without anybody realistically getting a lot of warning that they were going to happen, but also the Prime Minister essentially saying before the election that it wasn't going to happen. So that's where a lot of people are pretty pissed at the moment. But look, I do totally understand that we need to make it a little bit more reasonable for our younger generation to be able to get into homes, but I also think that our younger generation needs to be realistic about what kind of homes they're getting into as a first home. Now, there's another article here in the Australian newspaper, and it is being reported that Angus Taylor says Australians should be concerned at the prospect of a dirty deal between Labor and the Greens to pass contentious tax legislation cracking down on negative gearing and capital gains taxation. He's told reporters in Canberra today, "We've never negotiated with the Labor Party on these tax changes. It's true that Labor appears to be doing a dirty deal with the Greens, and you should always be very worried when Labor does a dirty deal with the Greens. Every Australian should be deeply concerned about this." He said, "We always find out over time that deals Labor has done with the crazy left in Parliament." That is what Angus Taylor has said this morning on the situation there with those taxes. Now, I'm just going to take you a little further around the nation. Let's head across to this situation in New South Wales, where it's being reported by the Daily Telegraph that the largest cocaine seizure in Australian history has been made in Sydney's West, with a whopping 2.7 tonnes of the drug found hidden in sophisticated bunkers out the back of a rural property. Australian Federal Police investigators discovered this cocaine ready for distribution with an estimated street value of $816 million beneath the false floors of multiple shipping containers. This was on Friday, so the record find was the culmination of a month-long investigation by the AFP and Queensland Police, which started in late May when local cops were called to a truck on fire at a boat ramp at Mackay in Queensland's north, where officers spotted 40 kilos of cocaine floating in nearby water. And, in the 6 weeks since, authorities working as part of this operation have charged six people, including a Sydney man, and seized an additional 138 kilograms of cocaine and 142 kilograms of meth. But that was nothing compared to the discovery that police made late on Friday. Incredible photos show not only the enormous scale of the drug stash found at the property, but also the intricate attempt to hide it. Large holes dug into the earth were allegedly used to store plastic containers filled with the cocaine bricks before shipping containers with false floors were placed over the top of those makeshift bunkers. So there you go, that story out of the Daily Telegraph. And well, that's pretty much it for us this morning. It's been another busy morning. And no doubt tomorrow will be as well. What I can tell you at this stage is that we will be catching up with the opposition leader, Selena Yubo. She'll be joining us as she does on a Tuesday morning. Also going to be catching up with Robin Carl, the Minister for Trade, Business and Asian Relations, to talk more about those flights, that new route. So plenty on the agenda. But if you've got something on your mind between now and then, send us an email, 360 at mix1049.com.au.

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5: Hey there, I'm Jackie Lim. The AMA says ambulance ramping has hit dangerous levels right across the country, with record demand leaving patients waiting outside and putting lives at risk. More than 2.4 million people arrived at emergency departments by ambulance last year. The doctors group says the system's under extreme strain and the government must boost hospital capacity. Interest rate hikes and post-budget nerves are having a big impact on the property market. Australia's auction clearance rate has fallen below 50% and it's only getting lower. Nationals leader Matt Canavan on Seven says the supply at the lower end of the market needs to be beefed up.
6: What this government has engineered is an economic crash, a crash in economic confidence, which is seeing auction rates at record lows. So this budget by Jim Chalmers has effectively driven our economy like Thelma and Louise over a cliff.
5: Australia's recorded its first case of H5 bird flu. The highly contagious virus has been confirmed in a dead seabird in WA, with a preliminary positive returned for another. Environment Minister Murray Watt on the ABC says they've been preparing for its arrival.
7: This is not an unexpected development, as disappointing as it is. We are the only continent in the world that has not yet had this most deadly strain of bird flu. And that's why for the last 2 years we've been intensively preparing for this.
5: 16 other birds are undergoing testing. And Robert Irwin's star continues to rise. He's been nominated for a Gold Logie and will also host this year's awards in August. Also up for the Top Gong, Ali Langdon, Julia Morris, Sam Pang, Todd Woodbridge and Po Ling Yao. In sport, New Zealand's on the field for their second World Cup clash against Egypt, with both sides looking for their first win. Earlier, Spain beat Saudi Arabia 4-0, Belgium and Iran played out a nil-all draw, and Uruguay and Cabo Verde finished 2-2. And a third grand final in 4 years for the Adelaide Thunderbirds. They defeated the Melbourne Vixens 58-44 in their major semi-final yesterday. The Vixens will now face the West Coast Fever in this weekend's prelim. The winner set to meet the T-Birds at John Cain Arena on July 4. That's the latest in news and sport.
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One of the powerhouse women of the 80s. How about we celebrate the woman of the 80s? All for the first hour. We're going to play 80s bangers from some of the most iconic women from the 80s. But you've got Luke here on your Monday afternoon. G'day there. I mean, what a big week it was last week. So much stuff went down. But a new week and a new day. And a little bit later, we are going to be talking about the Socceroos because we have one more game of our group stage left. I'll tell you exactly what happens if we do win, lose, draw, and who we might verse. And I reckon if we do win, which I do think we do, it could be a fiery, fiery matchup. It is going to be one for the ages, and I do not say that lightly. Plus, with our 10K cash tracks, the song does change every single week. If you haven't heard with the Early Birds exactly what our brand new song is, you want to listen out after a little bit of Janet Jackson. All 80s classics incoming for the next hour. From some of the great women of the 80s. Let's celebrate them here at Mix 104.9.

0: Madonna helping us celebrate the women of the 80s here on Mix 104.9. Our 10K cash tracks. It is nearly wrapping up. It is the last week to get yourself on that short list. Every single week, we do change the song up. So we keep you on your toes so you can see exactly what song we do every single week. So we know you're listening out there. Because if we do it the same song, we're going to get sick and tired of hearing that one song. It's all thanks to the guys over at Total World. If you spend over $100, you go into the draw to win yourself a World Class Fury Pack valued at over a grand. Second is a Lincoln 191 valued at $800, and third place is a Welder 135 valued at $250. But if you're wondering what that brand new cash track song is, the number one song you need to be listening out on Mix 104.9 if you want to win that $10,000. Could play just like any other song, just like how Madonna did. It is Allo Blacks. You might not know the artist, but you definitely know this song. I Need a Dollar.
1: Well, I need a dollar.
0: I need a dollar, and I need 9,999 more of them, and that could be you. But if you're getting that far into the chorus, you're already too late, because as soon as you hear that song, you need to call up on 8941-1049. Just because I love you guys, I want you to listen to this intro. Once you hear this intro, this isn't it now, don't worry, no, you don't need to call. I saw someone call there. You don't need to call just yet. 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It could play at any time once you hear that 8941-1049. Honestly, have us saved in your contacts. 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Hey, we're going to continue some women from the 80s with some Cher and Tina Turner right after this. Here on Mix.
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0: Pat Benatar here on Mix 104.9. Not sure if you got up early Saturday morning or maybe stayed out Friday night, but we did take on the United States in, you know what, I'm just going to say, it's the World Cup. It's the World Cup. The World Cup is going on, and we did take on the United States, our second group stage. It was a loss, unfortunately, 2-0. The home crowd advantage is definitely real with the US, but it's all right. It's all good. We're currently sitting second right now in our group of four people. The United States is at top. They've already moved on. They're going to be in the knockout rounds. But between us and Paraguay, you don't really know. Now, it does all come to this last game that is happening at 11:30 on Friday this week. We will be taking on Paraguay. Now, we are looking at two possibilities. If we win or draw, we get through. And we're looking like we are going to play the winner of, well, not the winner, whoever comes second in Group E. Now, this could mean a number of opponents. It could mean we could play Belgium. We could play Iran. But there is one matchup that I'm really, really looking forward to, and that is a potential matchup with New Zealand. So we could be in the round of 16 with New Zealand if we do win or draw against Paraguay. But if we do lose, it's a little bit more complex. We kind of have to see because there's so many teams in the World Cup this year. They're kind of all put into a pool. All of the teams that finish third, whoever does the best out of those ones can move on. Half of them do, half of them don't. So we have to wait till all the other games are played. But we are looking like if we do lose that game and we, say, get through, we are going to be going up against a big dog. We're talking your Portugals, your Argentinas, your Frances, all of those really, really scary teams. So this Friday, 11:30 in the morning, Australia will be taking on Paraguay. This is the most confident I've been in a game. I know I've been saying this, blah, blah, blah. Turkey, I could have, the United States, but Paraguay, come on. We've got Paraguay. Make sure you get around the Socceroos for the World Cup. Could mean we're in the knockout stage. 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All thanks to the guys over at Total World. 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

0: Yes, your ears don't deceive you. That was our brand new 10K Cash Tracks here on Mix 104.9. All you got to do is call up whenever you hear that song. All thanks to the guys over at Total World. Let's go to the phones. Who have I got on the phone?
1: Joanne.
0: Joanne, you were the first person. I did lie to you a little bit off air saying that it is a little bit of a pool between people, but you were the first person. So congratulations, ooh. Joanne.
1: Yay, exciting, thank you.
0: Awesome. Now, do you have us saved in your phone? Were you just ready with that on your lap? How were you so quick?
1: I have you saved in my phone.
0: I've been telling people, you need to save us in your phone so you can just press that one button instead of pressing while you're on the short list for that $10,000. It drops in your account tomorrow. What are you doing Tuesday?
1: Going on holiday.
0: Holiday seems to be the general consensus. I mean, it's been a hell of a half year already. I feel like you do deserve a holiday. Where are you going to be heading with your holiday money?
1: Adelaide, visit my daughter.
0: Oh, I love Adelaide so much. Well, if you do win that $10,000, I want you to go down to those central markets there near Chinatown and just go absolutely crazy on all the food. Enjoy the time away if you are winning that $10,000. But congratulations on getting through and best of luck on that shortlist.
1: Brilliant. Thank you so much.
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10: Hey there, I'm Jackie Lim. The AFP is now working with their Pacific counterparts after seizing the largest ever haul of cocaine. 2.7 tonnes of the drug, worth an estimated $871 million, was seized at a property in Sydney's west after allegedly entering the country via North Queensland. Commander Stephen Jay says a ship has also been intercepted in the Solomon Islands.
11: And Solomon Islands authorities are currently examining that, and we hope to get some further detail in due course as to that. So that's still very much an active line of inquiry.
10: The PM's plan to make housing more affordable is a hit with voters. New Resolve polling shows 54% of people support cheaper homes, 11% are opposed, while 35% say they're unsure. It comes as Australia's auction clearance rate falls to its lowest since the start of the COVID pandemic. It's dipped below 50%. There's calls for stronger protections when things go wrong online. That's according to the Telecommunications Industry Ombudsman, which found 80% of Aussies have experienced issues with digital services over the past year. And it seems another city might be taking a page out of Adelaide's book. AFL fans will soon be able to walk on the roof of Marvel Stadium, watch matches from above the scoreboard, and even abseil down the venue's walls. Stadium Chief Scott Fitzgerald says they want to make it as memorable as they can.
12: To walk up on the roof, some spectacular views. You know, we're really excited by that, and we know that fans will come through in their droves.
10: Optus Stadium also commenced a rooftop climb back in 2021. In sports, celebrations for Australia with a clean sweep in the T20 series against Bangladesh. The Aussies winning game 3 by 7 wickets after Spencer Johnson took 2-for-6 off his 4 overs. The Swans' Taylor Adams has announced his immediate retirement from the AFL, the midfielder succumbing to an ongoing hamstring injury. And Serena Williams has been handed a wild card for the Wimbledon singles, marking her first appearance in nearly 4 years. It's after announcing she'll also feature in the women's doubles draw with her sister Venus. That's the latest in news and sport.
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0: We left that high tide of 6.26 metres at 11.25 this morning. So we're on our way to a low tide of 2.5 metres at 6.15 this afternoon. A sunny one with some light winds expected. I mean, it's dry season. It's not raining like it was on the weekend. Tops of 31 in the city, 33 in the rural area, and 29 in Katherine. How good does it feel to be in the dry season, folks? You listen to Mix.

0: 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But we've been asking for your dad jokes to help let off the dad joke detonator every single day with the early birds. And honestly, there have been some doozies. There's been some groaners. There's been some eyes rolling in the back of skulls. But there's been a couple of decent ones. I will give that to the top end. You guys can tell a good dad joke here and there. But I think this one takes my cake as the favourite.
1: But first up, we've got Sean on the line. How are you, Sean?
2: How you going?
1: Yeah, good, mate.
3: Are you known as the dad joker around the traps?
2: Recently I've just become a dad.
3: How young is the young'un?
2: 6 months.
1: Oh, my God. So now any joke is a dad joke for you. Well, hit us, Sean. What's the best you've got?
2: Have you heard about the tuna fish that swim around Australia?
3: Tuna fish that swam around Australia.
1: Good start. Dan doesn't know.
2: He ended up in Cairns.
3: Okay, that's a pretty good one. I'm very sorry, Amelia, who's up next. That was, it caught me off guard, that one.
1: Well done, Sean.
3: Oh, Sean.
0: You know, I actually went on a pub crawl. It was either yesterday or Saturday. I don't know. It was. We were drinking responsibly, as always, but I busted that one out. And a lot of people were laughing. So I'm sorry, Sean, if you are listening. I did steal your joke. I 100% stole that. I did not credit you at all. But you are walking away with $250 worth of fireworks, all thanks to the guys over at Fusion. Make sure you listen to the early birds past 7 a.m. because they do Dad Joke Detonator. Your last week at saying some of your dad jokes and winning yourself that $250 worth of Fusion fireworks. We've got some Dragon Speak No Evil right now. Taking us back to 85 here on Mix 104.9.

0: One of the big stories out of the sporting world just broke this morning in the world of tennis. You might have remembered a couple weeks ago, Serena Williams did return to tennis, saying that she is officially unretiring herself and competing in a tennis. Now, Wimbledon is fast approaching and all the qualifications for Wimbledon are already done. If you've already, you've been qualified. You've had to go through all that rigmarole and now you are in Wimbledon. But they have announced just today that she will be competing in Wimbledon as a wild card. Serena Williams returning to tennis. One of the most dominant tennis players of our generation. Men or women, she had a fantastic run and she is looking to make that return. The 44-year-old is returning to the tennis court, hopefully sooner rather than later. It would be a bit ambitious to go straight into Wimbledon, but I mean, it's Serena Williams, folks. I can't keep track of the ball, let alone the levels that Serena Williams does have, but it will be interesting to see if she does really, because I think she has to make it into the last four. I think you would take that as a win. Obviously, she would want to win, but I want to see Ash Barty come back. I think she should come back. Hey, we got some CBT and Walk of the Moon right after this here at Mix.
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0: David Guetta, Teddy Swims and Tones and I here on Mix 104.9. 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It does return this week, a brand new week, which means a brand new location. Sarah will be out and about with 250 Darwin dollars. If you don't know what a Darwin dollar is, it's $250 you can spend within Darwin City at any of the participating retailers. If you want a little clue on some of the places she might pop up on, dcra.com.au is the number one place to head to see all of those stores. She will be out and about, but the early birds like to give a little bit of a clue on exactly when and where she will be out. So make sure you're listening in from 7 a.m. onwards on that clue on exactly where Sarah's Dollar Drop will be returning.
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0: Bit of Missy Higgins. Shout out to our GM, Anik, there. I know she absolutely loves some Missy Higgins. Scar here on Mix 104.9. That is my time, folks. Hopefully you've had a lovely Monday. I mean, there is so much happening across the week here at Mix 104.9 and just the territory in general. Our beer can regatta boat, you might have been hearing about this all week, hasn't been built at all. We've been drinking behind the scenes, drinking responsibly, and now we got to build the thing. We've got under a week to do it in. So make sure you stay in tune, especially to the early birds, to see exactly how that goes for Sunday. But you can catch me 7:30 in the morning out and about in the Roadrunner, and of course 12 till 2 every single weekday here at Mix 104.9. But that is my time, so see ya!
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8: Hi there, I'm Laura Anderson. Well, authorities are pleading for calm after confirmation of Australia's first mainland case of the H5 strain of bird flu in two birds in Western Australia. Work is now underway to figure out if H5 has established in wildlife or other birds other than these two. The Federal Minister for Agriculture, Judy Collins, is saying she understands why people might be feeling anxious.
9: I also want to reiterate that our poultry system and our agricultural systems remain free from the H5 bird flu.
8: Authorities believe a seizure of cocaine in Sydney, the largest ever in Australia, would have equated to around 3 million street-level deals worth around $800 million. 2.7 tonnes of the drug has been seized at a property in the city's west after allegedly entering the country via North Queensland. So far, 8 people have been charged, but police believe more arrests are likely. Wanted man James Delamancus has reportedly avoided extradition to Australia after a court ruled against his return. It's understood authorities in Greece have rejected an Australian bid to return Delamancus over an alleged 1999 murder of a Sydney man. Also today, National Cabinet is meeting to discuss fuel security in Australia. It's understood the government is seeking support from the states and territories to help fund an extension to the fuel excise discount. And Robert Irwin's stardom continues to rise, nominated for a Gold Logie. Irwin will also host this year's awards in August. Only just one hour, and Sydney Swans midfielder Taylor Adams has announced his immediate retirement from the AFL. The former Giants and Pies player has succumbed to an ongoing hamstring injury. Adams broke the news to his teammates this morning.
10: Obviously, I'm incredibly sad that the journey's over, but the overwhelming feeling I've had all week is gratitude for the opportunity that I've had.
8: And in league, a blow for the Souths and likely for the Blues as well, with Latrell Mitchell leaving Rabbitohs training early. Mitchell was hoping to return from a back injury for South's clash with the Eels this weekend, where he would also push his case for an Origin recall. And that is the latest in news and sport.
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12: We are moving to a low tide, 2.5 metres. We'll reach that at 6:15 tonight. Sunny with light winds again today. Should be much the same tomorrow. There's still a chance that there'll be another bit of smoke haze around in the morning. Tops 31 in the city, 33 in the rural, 29 in Katherine.
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0: Mix 1049 at 20 past two. Hope you're having a fantastic start to a brand new week. Oh, what a weekend, am I right? Oh, it was quite productive in the end. I mean, we started it off, we had the Darwin Supercars broadcast. That was awesome. We were situated in Merch Alley this year. I loved it, absolutely loved it. I ended up having to take my daughter, not a fan of the supercars. I'm not sure if you heard any of that broadcast on a Saturday afternoon. Yeah, she didn't really like it. I mean, she got used to it by the end of it, but I don't think I have a motor nut in my family. And then on Saturday night, I hosted the Swimming NT Gala and Awards Night. That was super inspiring, really great, awesome bunch of kids doing absolutely amazing things in swimming. And I have no doubt we're going to be seeing them at the next Olympics in Brisbane. And then, well, yesterday it was quite productive in that I got, you know, some jobs done at home. And then here we are. Yeah, that's how quick it can go. We do have a big afternoon, plenty of chances to win some, well, lots of freebies. We're also going to give you a chance to get in the running for that $10,000. This is your last week. You're able to do it. So we'll give you some details on the way. Mix 1049.
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0: FMix 104.9. Sarah here with you this afternoon. Hope you're having a fantastic Monday, everyone. Fans were a little worried after seeing Rod Stewart in concert in Utah over the weekend. One last time tour. I mean, the man is 81 years old and still performing on stage. So already that is a feat. But yeah, over the weekend, he looked to be a little bit unsteady on his feet. And you can see in some footage that he sort of went to the side, started leaning on the equipment, and support staff had to rush over and put him on an oxygen tank. If you want to read the full story, mix1049.com.au, all reports are that he has recovered from that particular incident. But yeah, read the full story online now.
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0: 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Dare I ask who's in need of a dollar? Well, most of us are very keen to win 10,000 of those dollars. Mix 104.9 cash tracks will be played before 4 o'clock. You know what song you're listening out for? Aloe Blacks, I Need a Dollar. When you hear it, you need to call through. 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
9: Hi there, I'm Laura Edison. Well, the WA and federal government have presented a united front after the H5 strain of bird flu was detected in a second animal. The sick bird was found on a remote beach in WA's south coast and has since tested positive. Federal Minister for Environment Murray Watt is hopeful they can prevent any major outbreak.
10: As I think most Australians now know, we are the only continent in the world that until now has not had this strain on our shores. And what that has meant is that it has given us time as a country to ensure that we are as well prepared as we possibly can be.
9: Federal police say millions of Aussies have been protected from the scourge of illicit drugs after 2.7 tonnes of cocaine was allegedly uncovered near Sydney. AFP Commander Stephen Jay says it's the largest ever cocaine seizure in Australian history, with the police operation kicking off in North Queensland last month.
11: It has now become a multi-state, international, multi-ton drug seizure investigation.
9: Thousands of students across New South Wales are set to benefit from record investment in public schools. The Minns government will unveil a $9.2 billion package in the state budget tomorrow to build and upgrade schools across the state. Queensland's budget is also being handed down tomorrow. Also today, Australia has signed a $2.5 billion defence deal with Canada to export our leading radar technology, which helps to detect targets at a longer distance than traditional radars. And Keith Urban has shared his first public message to his ex-wife, Nicole Kidman, since their split. The country singer taking to Instagram to wish her a happy 59th birthday. Just more now, and in NRL, the Rabbitohs face a nervous wait after Latrell Mitchell left to training early today. The Bunny star has been sent for scans after suffering a calf injury just days before he was hoping to make a return to the field from a back injury. Teammate Jai Gray admits it's not nice to see.
12: You just want to see all your teammates get out in the field and, you know, not have these injury setbacks, but he will be back.
9: And Swans player Taylor Adams has announced he's hanging up the AFL boots after dealing with years of injuries. And that is the latest in news and sport.
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15: A cruisy run across town at this stage. All the majors moving nicely, including McMillan's Road and Bagot Road around the airport, Tiger Brandon Drive and the Stuart Highway drama-free also for the run into and out of the city. 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
2: At 6:15, we'll reach a low tide of 2.5 metres. Sunny with light winds expected for the rest of the afternoon and much the same conditions for tomorrow. Wasn't it nice and cold this morning? I definitely was. Tops of 31 in the city, 33 in the rural, 29 in Catherine today.
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Green Day on Mix 104.9, just on 12 minutes past 3 o'clock. And automatically I went in my head, oh, it's school pickup time. But it's not. It's school holidays. And I should have realised this morning driving to work, I'm usually leaving Coolalinga around 8 o'clock. And the drive through this morning, I think I got here in like 20 minutes. All the green lights happened. And then, yeah, there were a few less cars on the road. Anyway, school holidays. Goodness, what are you going to do with the kids? You've probably got a few weeks where you really need to sort out some stuff. Well, you know what? The best thing? Take the kids to the movies. Event Cinemas are doing family saver sessions these school holidays, which is perfect timing. You've got Toy Story 5, Minions and Monsters, and the Moana Live action movie as well. 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Yep, 8941 1049. 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Call through right now and we'll get you that free double pass to head along to the movies. 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

0: definitely grooving this Monday. It's the start of a brand new week, a fresh start, and it's also kicking off school holidays, and we're celebrating because Event Cinemas are doing their family saver sessions. Yes, trying to think of things for the kids to do on the school holidays. I feel for you. I mean, I'm going to be following you guys in a few years' time, not just yet, thank goodness, but yeah, trying to come up with what they need to do. Mari Louise, how are you today?
1: I'm fantastic. Fantastic. Oh, beautiful weather.
0: It absolutely is. I mean, perfect weather to start off school holidays. Are you having to take some time off at all, or?
1: I actually am very lucky. I don't work on Fridays, so I have got a day off a week. I can go to the movies.
0: You definitely can. We're going to get you a double pass to Event Cinemas. Look, you can actually watch whatever movie you like, and I highly suggest you go and see Toy Story 5. It's not just a kids' movie.
1: Top of my list. Love them. Yay.
0: I love that, you know, I was a really young girl watching Toy Story when it first came out many moons ago, and now I get to go and watch it with my daughter, actually, watching Toy Story. I mean, she doesn't quite understand, but it's a little bit of fun. Mari Louise, well done. We'll get you that double pass, okay?
1: Oh, that's absolutely brilliant. Thank you so much. Looking forward to seeing all of her toys back again.
0: No, you sound so happy for a Monday, honestly. She's just great. Let's get back into it. An absolute classic for your Monday afternoon. Eric Clapton, Mix 104.9.

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1: 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Oh, it's so close. $10,000 cash to be won, all thanks to Total World. And I am excited for Ladies' Day. The Darwin Cup Carnival is about to kick off 4th of July. And Ladies' Day, I mean, every year most of us try to get there. I'm doing it. I am doing it this year and I'm taking people with me. But we're going to have to get race ready so we can do that with Silk Laser Clinics and we'll give away a $100 voucher before four. 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

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If you weren't doing a drum solo on the steering wheel, you're doing it wrong. I was definitely doing it here in the studio. You can't help it. Oh, it's just on 3:35. Hope you're having an awesome afternoon. I found out today that, well, I'm getting the day off. Yes, I am. I've got someone filling in on air on the 8th of July because I'm going to Ladies' Day. Look, honestly, so many ladies across the top end know that if you can figure it out and go, it is an awesome event. It's all part of the Darwin Cup Carnival, which kicks off on the 4th of July. But you know what we've got to do? Well, now I've got to get ready. Now I've got to figure out what I'm wearing. I have to look my best. And that is only going to happen with my friends at Silk Laser Clinics, Casuarina and Gateway. No joke, I am probably going in there about 10 times before the 8th of July. I'm giving you a chance to go in there as well. We have a $100 voucher right now to give away for you to get race season ready at Silk Laser Clinics. You can do a laser hair removal, maybe a sculpt treatment, skin and body treatments. Like, you spend it on whatever you like, but a $100 voucher. And in the lead up, we're also putting together a full rejuvenate and renew skin care package valued at $1,000. So look, we are definitely getting you race ready. If this is something that you're after, 89411 package valued at $1,000. So look, we are definitely getting you race ready. If this is something that you're after,

0: It's Mix 104.9. We're just a couple of weeks out now from the Darwin Cup Carnival, really kicking off the 4th of July is the first day with the Guineas Race Day. And, 8 days of racing right in the lead up to the Darwin Cup itself, which always falls on my birthday. So I tend to mostly spend my time at the races, but I am in need of getting race ready, and you probably are as well. Silk Laser Clinics, that is your one-stop shop to really get race ready. And this Friday, we're giving away a huge skincare program valued at around $1,000, and this will be 4 visits over the next 6 weeks where you can experience the HP Micro, the anti-aging peels, micro needling. It's huge. That's on Friday, but we're celebrating with a $100 voucher right now. Steph, how are you today?
1: I'm good, thanks, Sarah. How are you?
0: Yeah, good, good. Are you on your way home? You sound like you're in the car.
1: I'm on my way, yeah, kind of, yeah.
0: Kind of. And then you just, like, duck home after it. I know how it works.
1: then it'll be time to go home.
0: Have you planned to maybe head to the races, or is it just something that'll probably happen?
1: I think that'll be a spontaneous thing. We'll see how we go.
0: Wonderful. Well, at least you're going to look your absolute best when you decide to go. Silk Laser Clinics, we've got you a $100 voucher, and you're also in the running for that huge skincare program on Friday that we're giving away, okay?
1: That's amazing. Thank you so much. I'm so grateful. It's going to offset some of my existing appointments there.
0: Are you very good at, like, booking in your appointments ahead of time to make sure that you make the time to do skincare?
1: Absolutely. Yeah. And they're so busy there too, so if you don't get in early, you don't get the time that you want.

0: And imagine handing over a voucher going, hey, the rest of mine are all paid for. Oh, Steph, good luck, okay? Oh,
1: that would be so good. That would just make my year. That would be so awesome. But thank you so much, sir. I really appreciate it.
0: No worries. Have a fantastic afternoon. 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
2: 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What about Shannon Knoll? 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Only 1 week until the grand reopening. 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

0: It's Mix 104.9, and that is our official cash track this week, because all of us need around $10,000 of those dollars. Dollars, so many dollars. It's all thanks to the team at Total World. Reese, how are you today?
1: Yeah, good, thank you.
0: Yeah, good. You've been trying to get through for this one for the last few weeks?
1: Yeah, pretty hard for the last week.
0: It is tough. Well done. Persistence has paid off. What would you do with 10 grand? Have you got anything sorted just yet?
1: Definitely think I'd have to take a little family for a trip somewhere, but other than that, no plans yet.
0: Yeah, please spend it. I don't want anyone to have to deal with bills. Well, you've got to be in it to win it, so you are. Well done, Reese. You were in the running. The 29th of June, we are calling someone back, so make sure you do whatever to have that phone in your pocket, okay? You do not want to miss this call.
1: Yeah, will do. No worries.
0: Excellent. Good luck. Well done. You're in the running. Thanks, Reese.
1: Awesome. Thank you very much.
0: Oh, yes. Cash tracks. Oh, back again tomorrow morning. We'll have Dan and Duffy, the early birds, are going to have a chance for you to win that with that same song, okay? And it's all thanks to the team at Total World, who are doing their end of financial year sales right now. So you can go in and get a good deal. Yarrawonga, Albanelli, Total World, thank you for the 10 grand cash. That is, 5 minutes away from 4 o'clock. That is it from me today, Monday. Poof. Just gone. Oh, boy, we are travelling through 2026 way too fast. Have a fantastic afternoon, everyone. Jonesy and Amanda are in for the rest of the drive home, and I'll catch you back on air tomorrow from 2.
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18: Hi there, I'm Laura Edison. Well, federal police believe a significant syndicate is behind the alleged discovery of 2.7 tonnes of cocaine near Sydney, the largest bust of its kind ever in Australia. 40 kilos of cocaine was allegedly found in Mackay last month, sparking the investigation.
19: From that, just that initial response, assessment and investigation inquiries they conducted, that we got to the result that we are.
18: That's Detective Acting Chief Superintendent Troy Pikalis, who's speaking there. 8 people have been charged. The Premier of WA has admitted the discovery of the H5 strain of bird flu in 2 birds in the state is of concern, but one they're prepared for. While there's low risk to human health, the H5 strain can cause mass fatalities in wildlife, but there's no evidence of this as of yet. But Roger Cook says confirmation of the second animal is a worry.
20: Hoping for the best, preparing for the worst. And being over-prepared here is obviously key to making sure that we can respond to any biosecurity threat.
18: Capital gains tax is dominating in federal parliament today, where Labor and the Coalition are trading barbs over the controversial budget policy still before the Senate. Opposition leader Angus Taylor implied the changes will give Australia the highest tax rate on real capital gains globally. Labor hit back, saying the opposition is being disingenuous by blending real and nominal metrics. Victorian teachers will vote this week on whether to take more strike action after rejecting the government's latest pay offer. And Kelly Osbourne has paid tribute to the late Ozzy Osbourne for Father's Day in the UK, saying she still feels herself looking for him in ordinary moments. Just 1 hour, and Swans player Taylor Adams has announced he's hanging up the AFL boots after a string of injuries.
21: Obviously, I'm incredibly sad that the journey's over, but the overwhelming feeling I've had all week is gratitude for the opportunity that I've had. From what this game's given me and what the people that I've been able to meet along the way.
18: The 32-year-old played 229 matches for GWS, Collingwood and Sydney. And Gold Coaster Bernard Tomic is among 6 Aussies in action tonight for the opening day of qualifying for Wimbledon. And that is the latest in news and sport.
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24: And let me give you the clap you so richly deserve, nominated. Play the music, Ryan. Yeah.
25: More information, I think, for people.
24: Hang on. Okay. Let the champagne flow and all that. She looks like a winner tonight.
25: You've given no information.
24: You have been nominated.
25: What for? Do you know?
24: For the Bert Newton Award for most popular presenter.
25: That's it.
24: That's
25: for the
24: you.
25: Logies, I'm thrilled. And
24: yeah,
25: you've
24: it's a big deal.
25: That song is a little bit preemptive.
24: No, well, I
25: haven't won.
24: Yeah,
25: that song is about being the winner.
24: It's all about manifesting.
25: Okay.
24: And we're manifesting.
25: All right.
24: You know, what other song are we going to play? We're not going to play this.
25: I'm a loser, baby. Oh, friend.
24: We're all winners.
25: You could play one of those nice, thank you, inspirational songs that you hear on all the TikToks today.
24: Nah.
25: Okay.
24: Nah,
25: all right. Because I forgot this is about you and what you like.
24: No. You know what I'm going to do? I'm going to hooch my hooch.
25: I'm going to hooch. I'm going to hooch and I'm going to hooch hard.
24: I'm going to hitch my wagon to this. And like other campaigns in the past where it didn't work for you, But I'm going to fully
25: Can I suggest something? Can I say some words about this? Is that all right? I am so thrilled to be nominated. This is for presenting The Piano.
24: Good on you.
25: Also, the TV show The Piano is nominated.
24: Great show.
25: For Best Entertainment Program. Andrea Lamb, who is Australia's premier instrumental a classical pianist is the term I'm looking for. She is nominated for the most popular new talent. The fact that this show has resonated so much with people means a lot to me. So I'm thrilled, absolutely thrilled.
24: Put this in the speech.
25: But I also want you, Brendan, to play this with a straight bat.
24: I am.
25: We don't need any frou-frou. Okay. I don't want any crazy campaigns where you're dressed in some kind of combat jacket.
24: Oh, that was when I was Colonel Samuel Troutman and I was him to your Rambo, talking you up at every opportunity. She can eat things that'll make Billy go puke, which is good because you get the chicken on the beef at the Logies. And what was the other
25: all
24: one that
25: we need to
24: remember
25: do?
24: Remember the Karate Kid one?
25: No.
24: Can't remember what we did with that. Wax on, wax on.
25: I didn't win on those years.
24: Ryan, remember Amanda Marta?
0: Of course, yes.
24: Amanda Marta's coming.
25: Can I explain again about the straight bat? Can I just say I'm thrilled to be nominated? Yep. And maybe, Brendan, this is where you give the voting details.
24: Play it,
25: can...
24: Ryan. Oh. To vote for Amanda, head to tvweeklogies.com.au and follow the prompts. Who's the prompts? That's my girl. She's going to win it all the way. All the way.
25: I am up against Steve Irwin.
24: Steve Irwin?
25: Not Robert Irwin. Sorry.
24: I was about to say. You're in memoriam already. Don't worry. We've all got your back. All of Australia have got your back. I'm going to be there all the way.
25: Please just play it straight.
24: It is. Of course it's going to be straight. It'll be straight as old Mrs. McBate.
25: Okay, great.
24: Don't you worry about that.
25: You know who's up for the gold? Can I just say this? Todd Woodbridge. Your nemesis.
24: No, he's not my nemesis.
25: And let me say this. The piano is up against Tipping Point.
24: Ooh, yeah. Oh, okay. Imagine they put piano on Tipping Point. That'd put some jeopardy. There's Johnny old mate down there. And a piano.
25: You've never watched You've never watched Tipping Point, even though you claimed you should have hosted it. You've never watched it.
24: I said years ago, can I just make this clear? Because I don't want beef with Todd Woodbridge because I think he's very good.
25: He's excellent.
24: Years ago when it used to be on at 2 o'clock in the afternoon and I'd walk past the TV and I said, this is the easiest TV gig in the history of the world. If this ever comes up in Australia, I want to host it. And I said to my agent who lives in the bus shelter just down the road there, hey, get me on that Tipping Point show. Anyway, it was a running joke and then Todd got it. And good on him. I'm totally open for it.
25: Of course you are.
24: But this isn't about me. It's about you.
25: You know who else is nominated? Andy Lee.
24: Is he up against you?
25: No. He's his show, Do Not Watch This Show, is nominated in the children's TV category.
24: What about Hamish?
25: He's joining
24: Where's
25: us
24: he
25: on the show today. Hamish is nominated for the gold.
24: Oh, dear.
25: Do we talk you through who's nominated for the gold? Ali Langdon, Julia Morris, Lisa Miller, Poe,
24: Yeah,
25: Robert
24: Hamish
25: Irwin,
24: isn't up for the gold.
25: Sam Pang.
24: He's up against
25: Todd
24: you.
25: Todd Woodbridge. Is he? Let me have a look.
24: Oh, yeah.
25: Oh, suddenly you're thinking I'm not such a good bet.
24: And now my allegiances are torn. I love Hamish.
25: It's me, Hamish, Julia Morris, Larry Emder, Lisa Miller and Robert Irwin. That's quite the category.
24: We're going to make this happen for you.
25: Now you're doubting me.
24: We're going to need some petty cash, Ryan. We need some texters. And let's go down to Officeworks after the show. We are on the case.
25: Get the laminator.
24: Oh, can we laminator money? Yeah, good. Okay, excellent. We can't do anything until we do the Fast Five. Jonesy and Amanda driving you home.

0: Hello there, it's Jonesy D'Amato driving you home this Monday afternoon, 22nd of June, Fast Five time.
1: Can this thing go?
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3: Jonesy and Amanda's Fast Five.
0: Five questions. Can you go all the way and answer all five questions correctly? If you do that, Amanda will say,
4: how about this prize for question five? A double pass to see Simple Minds live. Right. The special guest of that show is Gary Newman.
0: Here in my car.
4: No, I think he's at the stadium.
0: Matthew is in Berwick. Matthew?
5: Yes, hello.
0: Can I expect your support for Amanda's tilt for best presenter for the Logie Awards this year?
5: Yes, congratulations, Amanda, on your award to be entered into the Logie Awards.
0: See, it's a done deal.
4: It's not a done deal, but I appreciate the thought behind it. Thank you.
0: Roll the goddamn ball that was in the Big Lebowski. This is what's happening with you.
4: Thank you.
0: It's going to happen for you.
4: Matthew, here's question number one. In Group D, the Socceroos went down 2-0 to the USA. Turkey, who we beat, went on to be beaten by which other nation?
5: It wasn't Paraguay?
4: It was Paraguay. We're playing Paraguay next.
0: Let's play are we?
4: Yeah. Ooh. Hey, Ryan, how does it go?
6: Yeah, so we're playing Paraguay next. If we win that game, then we finish second in the group, which means we then go on to the round of 32 against the runner-up of Group G. And that'll probably be Egypt, Iran, or New Zealand.
4: Right.
6: And then
4: it'll be fierce in my house if it's us against the Kiwis. Yes, keep going.
6: If we lose, then we come third in our group, and then it really depends because some of the third place teams move on to the next round, some don't. There's all these different ways to differentiate the
0: Egyptians
6: teams.
0: Are they good at soccer?
6: Yeah, they're pretty good. Yeah,
0: because they've got a lot of space, haven't they?
4: Yeah. Have you seen how crowded Cairo is? Or have you just seen the bits around the pyramids?
0: When you get to the pyramids.
4: Yeah.
0: Just Buddha between there. Abdul and them will be.
4: Oh,
0: what?
4: Yeah.
0: Isn't that an Egyptian?
4: Question number two. Let's play the not-so-secret sound. Duh. Okay, Matthew. What sound is this? It's a sound of HR ringing a bell.
0: Matthew, what's that sound?
4: I spoke over the front of it because I thought that Jonesy might have been summoned by HR. So let's just hear it again.
0: I think it's okay. I think we've given it away now.
4: What's that sound?
5: It's not a train.
4: It's not a train.
0: You're right about that. It is not a train. That is question number two of the Fast Five. Have another listen.
4: I can almost smell it.
0: Might need a bit of choke. Jonesy and Amanda driving you home.
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0: 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Hello there. It's Jonesy and Amanda driving you home. And it's Fast Five time.
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0: Kelly is in Beveridge. 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
4: Good afternoon, Jonesy and Amanda. Of course, I'm trying to work out how to rig the vote.
0: Well, not rig the vote.
5: I'm happy for the rigging. So
0: vote for Amanda, head to tvweeklogies.com.au and follow the prompts. This time I'm going to go full balls and all in on this. Like last time, you know.
5: What?
0: Well, I could have been better and we could have got you that gold. But it was, you know, it was Gleeson, it was Denya. They all got in the way.
5: And I'm not going for gold this time, Brendan. You do know that.
0: No, it doesn't matter. This is a good award for you to get.
5: Thank you. Well, look, let's just give out the voting information and that should do.
0: Can I just say this, Kelly? I was doing a thing for the Toyota Camry on this show called Do It Green. And I was talking to some people and they were talking about Amanda and they said, Amanda Keller is one take Keller, best in the business, especially for PTCs. That's piece to camera. So you can remember all this dialogue and just spurt it out at the camera in one take, and which is very hard.
5: Well, thank you.
0: No auto cue, none of that junk.
5: Thank you, Brendan.
0: And like, I look at the list. I'm seriously, out of all these people that you're up against, you are the best in the business.
5: Well, thank you, Brendan. That's very kind.
0: And probably coming next to you is maybe Hamish. He's very charming. He's lovely. But you are head and shoulders above Hamish.
5: Well, Brendan, thank you. Let's get on with the quiz before I get embarrassed. We are playing the not-so-secret sound.
6: Duh.
5: Kelly, what's this sound?
4: A lawnmower.
5: It is a lawnmower.
0: Yep. In the famous la la la la la section of Don't You Forget About Me, how many la la la la la's are there?
5: Let's just give you a clue to what the la la sound like.
0: That
5: bit. So how many are there?
0: Is there A? What, are you just going to say it?
5: No.
0: This is multiple choice, Kelly. A, 42, B, 57, C, 63.
4: Let's go with A.
0: 42.
5: Sorry,
0: thank you,
5: Kelly.
0: For your support, Kelly. Rob's in Campbelltown.
5: Hello, Rob.
7: Hello, how are you?
5: Very
0: Rob,
5: well, thank
0: we're
5: you.
0: We're expecting your support for Amanda's tilt for the best.
7: Congratulations, yes, Amanda.
0: See, it's
5: thank
0: a done
5: you,
0: deal.
5: Rob. Thank it's you.
7: Legend, Amanda Keller.
0: People are thank already you. Putting out the bunting.
5: In the famous section of Don't
0: Actually,
5: You Forget
0: don't
5: About Me.
0: You don't want to be complacent
5: me,
0: about this,
5: I can we just relax, Brendan? In this part of the song, in the whole song, how many la la la la's are there? Are there 57 or 63?
7: 63.
5: There are
0: 63. You know, I think Jim was phoning it in there.
5: I think he just forgot the lyrics.
0: Do you think him and Sting get together and say, hey, I've got to do, do, do, da, da, da. Well, I got this. They're just having a laugh. Which Australian comedian wrote the children's book? This is question five, Rob. This is question four, Rob. Which Australian comedian wrote the children's book, Do Not Open This Book?
5: He's on our show today. Sorry, Rob.
0: Renee is in Sunbury.
5: Renee, do you know which Australian...
0: Firstly, Renee, we got your support for Amanda for the best presenter in the world.
4: Yes, she is the best presenter in the world, so congratulations on your nominee. Well done.
5: Thank you, Renee.
0: But then, you
5: I appreciate
0: know, we got to seal the deal now, Renee. That's what we have to do.
5: So, and Brendan, what does that even mean?
0: Well, you go to tvweeklogies.com.au and follow the prompts. And we'll seal the deal.
4: I'm there all day.
5: Renee, I'm going to reward you by mispronouncing your name. Renee, thank you. We're up to question four. Which Australian comedian wrote the children's book, Do Not Open This Book?
4: Would that be Andy Lee?
5: It's Andy Lee, and he's on our show today.
0: He's coming up, and you're not nominated up against him. He's got his own thing going.
5: It's a children's category for him.
0: So it's not Orcs. Jonesy to read. Oh, I'm not supposed to read that. Amanda is up for a Logie. The Pat Newton Award for most popular presenter for hosting which show, Renee?
4: Oh, sorry, can you repeat the question?
5: Yes,
0: Amanda is up for
5: hard.
0: A Logie, the Pat Newton Award for most popular presenter for hosting which show?
4: Oh,
5: sorry, Renee.
0: Thank you for your support, Renee. Fiona is in Doncaster.
5: Hello, Fiona.
8: Hi there.
5: It says here Jonesy to read, as Jonesy just read.
0: We've got a... Well, it was highlighted. Don't highlight something that I'm not supposed to read. Fiona?
8: Yes?
0: Do we have your support?
8: Of course, congratulations. It's amazing. Well done.
5: Thank you, Fiona.
0: You know, I think there should be a national day for you. Amanda is up for a Logie. The Bert Newton Award for Most Popular Presenter for hosting which show, Fiona?
8: The Fabulous Piano.
0: It's the piano. Congratulations to you, Fiona. You've won the jam pack. Inside, you'll find a double pass to see Simple Minds live. 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But Fiona, you've got the tickets.
8: That's fantastic. Thank you so much.
0: And
5: unreal.
0: I don't want to give you too much information, but will you go to tvweeklogies.com.au and vote for Amanda?
8: Oh. Of course I will, and I'll tell the family too as well.
5: Fiona, thank you so much.
0: Can you still get the TV Week magazine and rip out the coupon like Don Burke used to?
5: That was always the rumour that he'd get all the staff to fill out all the coupons.
0: Yeah, can you still do that?
5: I don't know. Let's try. Brendan, have you voted?
0: No, I've been here. I've been on the radio. And you know I don't have a phones in the studio policy. But when I finish here, that will be my first order of business.
5: You could have had all day. But yes, fair enough.
0: If you would like to play the Fast Five, just back to us for a second, jonesyandamanda.com.au.
5: Well, coming up, I thought I would see what all the fuss was about with ChatGPT and try and forge a friendship. I was looking for some book advice from my ChatGPT.
0: Mm-hmm.
5: Some unusual results. I'll talk about that.
0: Andy Lee joining us as well. Jonesy and Amanda driving you home.

0: Johnson.
1: I was going to say Yeltsin.
0: Boris Yeltsin said, gee, he was ahead of his time.
1: ChatGPT. And then some people say ChatGTP. I haven't used it, no. It's amazing the applications, though. But I know a lot of people that use it, but I don't use it.
0: Well, people are having relationships and all kinds of things with it, and that's their...
1: So with the ChatGPT?
0: Yeah, because the ChatGPT learns a lot about you, and you go, well, I've never felt so seen. And you go, well, duh, you're telling it everything about yourself.
1: But it's
0: that's
1: like looking
0: why.
1: In a mirror.
0: Yeah. Like, because in a normal relationship, you only listen to part of the things I would say to you. A ChatGPT just echoes you back.
1: It echoes you back, but it would be like a fitting room mirror or a McDonald's mirror. They always make you look better.
0: McDonald's mirror.
1: McDonald's have got slim, this is just my own thing, but they've got mirrors that don't make you look like a big fatso.
0: So you order more?
1: No, just so when you're in there, you think, I'll get the quarter pounder because I think I look all right. And then you walk outside and you see your reflection in the window of the shop and you go, jeepers.
0: When did that happen?
1: Yeah.
0: Well, I thought I'd use ChatGPT to help me find some reading material. I'm in a book club and things, but I thought I'd just experiment in a way. And I told it what I had been reading and I said, this book has been brilliant, but it's not a quick page turner. I've loved the language of it, but I'm like looking for a holiday read. And it said, oh, that sounds nice. And so it suggested some things. And weirdly, I've read them all. And I said, typed in, well, I've actually read those suggestions. Got any others? And it said, oh, that's amazing. Well, would you like these ones? It said, wow, I've read those. And then it says to me, you and I have a lot of overlap in our reading taste. And we sort of became pals. And so back and forth about what I'd read and what it thought would be great. I said, I've got these two books on my bedside table. Which one of these is better for a holiday read? And it analysed both of them and said, if you like this and you like that. And it was amazing. And at the end, I said, thank you. And then I went back to read the conversation. You know how you feel you've really bonded? It's like a new romance almost. You go back to look at your correspondence together.
1: Mm.
0: The very first line I had written is, I like Reading.
1: The town.
0: Oh, I felt so embarrassed in front of my new best friend that's how the whole conversation meant to start. I like reading. These are the things I've read.
1: Yep.
0: So I typed, I like Reading was how I'd begun. How embarrassing. So then I typed, look, apologies for misspelling reading, the irony. And I thought it would just say back, hilarious, no problem. Instead, it pointed out all my other typos as well.
1: Oh.
0: It said, no apology needed. The fact it was in a sentence about reading makes it much funnier. Readers are often the worst typists because their brains race ahead of their fingers. And then it listed all the other typos that I had made. Rat it years ago. Give a ut another spin. All of these in your previous messages told me you were typing quickly. Piss off. If I was hoping to, if this had been a boyfriend, how passive aggressive aggressive. And so I threw my phone on the bed and I thought, this friendship is over.
1: That was it.
0: It should have just said, no problem, hilarious, the end.
1: Yeah.
0: Don't point out all my typos. Thank you.
1: That's what you get for arguing with a bot.
0: Last time it's seeing my bot, that's for sure. Okay. Friendship over.
1: Well, like you didn't get to that point in the relationship.
0: They're quite right.
1: They might have released that online.
0: I hope it hasn't heard this conversation. I'm
1: already
0: still needy.
1: Andy Lee is joining us
0: next. Yes, that's right.
1: He's got a new show out, Do Not Watch This Show. Is that the one we feature in?
0: Yes, in some future episodes.
1: Yeah.
0: This is based on some kids' books. He's been nominated for a Logie for this show.
1: It's like everyone in this room except for me and Ryan.
0: Yeah. Well,
1: which seems fair enough, really.
0: Hands up, who's surprised?
1: Andy Lee joining us next. Jonesy and Amanda driving you home.
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4: Phil Collins is our feature artist this weekend. We'll catch up with Alex James from Blur. He's bringing his Britpop classical tour to Australia in November.
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16: 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No major issues to report. 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

0: Jonesy demanded driving you home.
1: Big news for Andy Lee this morning. His massively successful show, Do Not Watch This Show, has been nominated for a Logie for Best Children's Program. That is extraordinary news. And Andy joins us now. Andy Lee,
0: here he
1: hello.
0: Is.
2: Thank you for having me. But your news as well, Amanda.
1: Mm. Well, thank there you. Thank you. I thought maybe my Logie's days were behind me, but it's nice to have another crack at
0: yeah.
1: it, as it were.
0: Yeah. It's a big deal.
2: Have you won one before?
1: I've won one as a group for the living room.
0: Mm-hmm.
1: And yes, I think Beyond yes, 2000 back in the day, I think.
3: Oh, mate, it was a crack of a show.
1: Yeah.
3: I love that.
1: Yeah, the shoulder yes. pads were award-winning enough, obviously.
0: And there was – then there, you had a tilt at the gold once, twice, and there was no three times a lady.
1: Well, that's mm. hurtful, but that's how that went.
0: Denyer and Tom Gleason got in the way.
1: Didn't they just?
0: They ruined it for her.
3: I think I'm up there with the Biggest Loser when it comes to gold. I've had my fair crack at those and never got the chocolates, but that's okay.
1: It's
0: well,
1: hard,
0: I thought
1: it's
0: you I thought
1: thing.
0: You had.
3: No, I know. Oh. No, I know. I give off the air and arrogance of someone that's won a gold Logie, but right. it's not true.
1: Well, we're all in one. Good company then. If there's well, a lot of us who never have,
0: it's
1: Andy.
0: Good to be nominated.
3: Exactly. Absolute honour to be nominated, as it is for Do Not Watch This Show. Very excited.
1: Mm. Tell us about this, because I know you're up to season two. And I don't think I'm breaking any embargoes by saying Jonesy and I might be part of a future episode. But this has gone gangbusters. I know that people here at work, their kids dress up as your characters for book week. It is just absolutely massive.
3: It's been such a fun ride and an accidental ride. It's like it's kind of like the way I found my fiance. I wasn't out there looking that morning when I found her at a cafe and she was the waitress, where I'd spent many times going out to pubs and clubs trying to find someone. So this is the same with this show. I just wrote one singular book for my nephew for his first birthday. It was only ever meant to be one book. And my mate, who's a book publisher, he convinced me after months of me saying no to publish the books. And then I said to my sister, you know, do you mind if I commercialize this book? It's meant to be a lovely gift. And she said, that's fine. I said, I'll give the proceeds to George. I've had to renegotiate with George.
0: Yeah. So this wasn't written down. You didn't have this in any paper form when you brokered this deal with your nephew.
3: No, and thankfully when I had to renegotiate with him, he was 4 years old. So he was
0: good.
3: A walk in the park.
0: Oh, yeah, you know, yeah.
1: Chinese burn.
0: They'll take anything.
1: And yes, so many things are happening in your life. I know you're also you're renovating, you're planning a wedding. How much? When I say you are you? Are the male? Is the male in the group doing those things?
3: Great question. Look, well, depends when it comes to renovating. Beck chooses which meetings she goes to, and I now call her Schrager. Now, you guys might remember Ian Schrager, who started Studio 54.
1: Yes.
3: Yes. He was like a famous designer back in the day. He now has the Edition Hotels worldwide, and he goes through and he makes high-end hotels. One day I was in the lobby of one of them, and it was just the Edition Hollywood had just been finished, and Schrager was coming through, and he came through. Ian walked through this lobby. He would have had 9 people following him with clipboards going, don't like that. Take that fountain out to change the pool table colour. He just points at things. That's what Beck does. I spend months trying to get things aligned, and then Schrager walks through, Beck, at last moment and goes, don't like that, change that colour. The problem is, Jonesy, she's always right.
0: Of course she is. Of course she is. My wife, she goes around when she renovates stuff, it's like, you know, okay, I need that to be black. No, it's got to be blacker. You know, there's no – and they've got colours like white duck and there's hog's bristle, you know, which is pretty much just white and white.
3: That's what I think, but no, apparently not.
0: Just stick to American flag blue for everything.
1: Yes, don't get algae in the pool.
0: It doesn't last for a long time, that's all.
1: And in terms of the wedding, are you hands-on?
3: Well – Beck, I am, because Beck is not the quickest of decision makers, Amanda. So what happens was I will book something. I go, hey, I've booked something for us. We've got 3 weeks to decide, though. There's a cooling off period.
0: Mm-hmm.
3: So just let me know. And she goes, yeah, okay, I'll have a look at it. And then a week later I say, yeah, how are you feeling about that? She goes, oh, sorry, I'll get to it next week. And then it gets to a day before and I go, hey, we've got to decide by tomorrow. And she goes, oh, yep, it's fine. So I've ended up booking most things. But when it comes to the nice things like what crockery or cutlery or anything that gets out, that'll be all Beck, I'm sure.
1: Right.
0: Yep. Yep. I'll tell you this, it's cheaper to buy the napkins, because my daughter just got married, it's cheaper to buy the napkins than hire them. So cloth really? Napkins is cheaper to buy them and throw them out or use them as oil rags than hire them.
3: These are the tips I need.
0: You're welcome.
1: But also, Brendan, when Jonesy got married, what was the moment where you said someone phoned up for some details?
0: I was a joke. Someone rang up and my mother-in-law, future mother-in-law, was there and I said, hey, Helen, what time's this shindig of yours on tomorrow? Okay, so I was just...
1: Yeah. That's non-involvement and then there's that.
0: I was just, as the groom, all you're going to do is keep the best man under control. Is Hamish going to be your best man?
3: Hamish is not my best
0: what?
3: Man.
0: What?
3: I know. My brother has got that.
1: Yeah, okay. Rightly so.
3: He's just been alongside me longer.
1: The thing is, you two have done very dangerous things together. And I've seen, hands in incredible insect hives and terrible stunts. Okay. I hope your Bucks night is going to be calm.
3: When I first told Hamish I was engaged, it was, only a matter of hours after I proposed to Beck. He was one of the first people I called. And I called him and said, hey, I've proposed to Beck. She said, yes, we're engaged. And he said, oh, it is tradition for friends to take their friends out on a massive Bucks party. So we better just keep with tradition here. Have a very, very long one.
1: Terrifying.
0: So this is when hands go into insect holes. See it all happening.
1: Good luck.
0: Well, congratulations to you, mate, on your upcoming nuptials. Also on the Logie. Yeah. That's for all the people that I'm talking to at the moment. Season 2 of Do Not Watch This Show starts the 3rd of July on ABC. Thank you for joining us, Andy.
3: It's a pleasure. We've brought out just in time for school holidays, unlimited screen time for the kids. Let us parent for your mouth while they're on holiday.
1: They've got opposable thumbs. They can do that.
0: They can do that. Yeah. Press subscribe.
1: Thanks, Andy.
0: Thanks, Andy.
3: Thank you, legend.
0: Jonesy and Amanda driving you home.
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15: Hi there, I'm Laura Edison. Well, authorities in the Solomon Islands are examining a ship believed to be linked to Australia's largest ever seizure of cocaine. 2.7 tonnes of the drug was seized at a property in Sydney's west after arriving in the country in North Queensland. AFP Commander Stephen Jay says investigations into the drug's origins are continuing.
16: 8 people have been charged. Realistically, we expect there will be further activity ongoing as well. It's a significant importation. It's a significant amount of drugs. It has a significant syndicate sitting behind it, we have no doubt.
15: The Agriculture Minister, Julie Collins, has revealed a second bird has tested positive to bird flu in Western Australia. Testing confirming that both the brown skua and northern giant petrel have tested positive for H5N1 avian influenza.
17: So I want to reiterate that this is 2 birds that have been found with the H5 bird flu in an isolated area of Western Australia. I also want to reiterate at this time, there is no evidence of any mass mortalities.
15: Iranian negotiators have reportedly packed up and left after a new threat from Donald Trump of fresh strikes to potentially derailing the peace deal agreement. The talks are expected to resume tomorrow in Switzerland, with work going on behind the scenes to keep the deal on track. The Treasurer has promised to take action on bank closures amid revelations 596 regional towns that once had one or more banks now have no form of a bank at all. Jim Chalmers assuring in Parliament that there's more work to be done improving access. And wildlife warrior Robert Irwin has been nominated for a Gold Logie. Coincidentally, Irwin will also host this year's awards in August. Just one hour and in NRL, Latrell Mitchell has reportedly been sent for scans on a calf issue after leaving training early today. The Rabbitohs star was due back on Thursday for a clash against the Eels. South Sydney forward Lachlan Hubner says it's a huge setback.
18: He can do some freaky stuff, so to have him back would be good, but it doesn't always happen how we want it to. So, whoever's next will get the job done.
15: And Egypt has secured their first ever World Cup win after defeating New Zealand 2-3-1. And that is the latest in news and sport.
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0: Your Logie's journey has been a long one, and I've been there every step of the way in your time. A Gold Logie, remember all those years ago, and I was your... You were Rambo, and I was Colonel Samuel Troutman.
1: A movie I've never seen.
0: Yeah, but he is the ultimate hype guy. Whenever someone's saying, who's this guy? Colonel Troutman would be there. He is John J. Rambo I trained him. I created him. And so that didn't work so well. And then we went to the Karate Kid. I can't remember what we did with the Karate
1: Kid.
0: I'm just
1: going to put my head on the desk.
0: We're all in karate outfits.
1: I wasn't.
0: And I got the guys from the living room to be a part of that. And that didn't work. And then...
1: then I said, can we just tell people how to vote and leave it at
0: the
1: that?
0: The Amanda Marta Army. So the Amanda Marta's coming. Actually, no, it's an Armada. It's a ship thing. There's no army. So, and that, I thought you were a done deal. But Tom Gleason went and hijacked it with his campaign. So
1: look, the thing is, can I? I've been nominated for Logies before as best presenter, and the Living Room
0: but you
1: has
0: know,
1: won.
0: Yes, forget those guys. What I'm saying to you, you are worthy of this. You're the best in the business when it comes to TV presenting, pound for pound. There is no one better in this country.
1: Well,
0: I'm serious.
1: Thank you.
0: I am serious. If aliens came down and said, "You will be killed unless this person does a perfect piece to camera." I would nominate you. There is no one better.
1: No pressure. No,
0: you are so good at this. And that's why I want you to win, because you're a winner.
1: Thank
0: so
1: you,
0: what
1: Brandon.
0: I need is, what's my inspo for the next tilt for your Logies campaign?
1: Just tell people how to vote.
0: Yeah, okay. Well, there's all that. Logies.com.au, TVWeekLogies.com.au.
1: Can you just say it?
0: Okay, TVWeekLogies.com.au. Follow the prompts. But what we need... we need some sort of impetus. You know what I'm seeing there, Ryan?
2: Yeah.
0: You don't even know what impetus means. We need inspiration.
1: Oh, no, we don't. Just tell people how to vote and that can be it. Please,
0: look,
1: please
0: we'll work on this.
1: Let this be. That's
0: there.
1: All it needs to be.
0: You are a winner. Sing it, boys.
1: That's what you play after.
0: I'm manifesting. That's what all the seed-eating vegans do. They manifest. And it happens.
1: Do I even need to be?
0: Why don't you take some time? We'll work on that. Speaking of influencers, mum has sparked fierce debate over pregnancy. I'm giving just scant details.
1: He's
0: so you will listen.
1: Code.
0: But it is important.
1: There's an interesting discussion to be had, not that you'd know it.
0: That's coming up. It's Jonesy and Amanda driving you home for Jam Nation.

0: Hello there, it's Jonesy and Amanda driving you home.
1: Well, let's talk about something that this woman has posted a story about a certain rite of passage, and people have fierce opinions about it. Might surprise you to hear. She's talking about a baby shower. She said that she took to TikTok to say that her sad reality was that as her due date approached, where was the village she hoped for? They were nowhere to be found. This video has racked up over 6.5 million views. She said the moment she realized no one was planning to celebrate her impending arrival. She posted this alongside photos of her in a lovely dress, heavily pregnant stomach, a couple of other shots of her in a swimming costume saying I'm pregnant, heavily pregnant. The imagery mattered a lot to her because that's part of this story for me. She said at around 34 weeks pregnant, I realized nothing was going to happen unless I organized it myself. It was the same deflated feeling I had when only four friends came to my 18th party. She was quick to clarify she didn't expect her friends or family to cop the expense of the shower. Well, then what? She said she was simply longing for her community to offer their time and help to organise a milestone event. There's been lots of for and against here because these casual events, these casual baby showers have become incredibly full-on Instagram friendly.
0: Do it for the gram.
1: Doing it for the gram. And she says, where's my community? I think what she's looking for is where's my Instagram show offery? Who's going to pay for my enormous arch of balloons? Who's going to pay for my big temple of cupcakes? This stuff is getting out of hand. This stuff is expensive. Listen to this stat here. This is data from a local parenting network and researchers said Australians are paying more than $100 million a year for the tradition of a baby shower.
0: Wow.
1: And that doesn't include the present.
0: If men could get pregnant, then it would become the mates at all. It'd be like a bucks party.
1: Or but there's no alcohol.
0: Yeah, well, there'd be alcohol for the mates, but with the baby, he'd be, you know, Deso driver.
1: But who pays for this and what actually is the modern kitchen tea?
0: It's a tricky one.
1: I mean, the modern baby shower. Yep. In the old days, you'd turn up at someone's house with someone would bring a plate of sandwiches, someone would bring a cake, and you'd contribute by giving them baby clothes and some baby stuff. This has now become something else because of Instagram. Mm. And she's saying, where's my village? I don't think she's looking for a village. I think she's looking for Instagram.
0: Yeah, maybe it's a whip poll. No, not a whip poll. Gym etiquette. You know, we have jam etiquette.
1: I think it's wider than that.
0: Wider?
1: Because I think it's not just baby showers. All these rites of passage, because there's baby showers, there's gender reveals, there's hens nights, there's kitchen teas. Mm-hmm. Someone is expected to organise all of these things. Women have to pay for this. All these working women are spending money on clothes for their friend. They're expected to do all this stuff for their friend's big events.
0: Okay, so not whip poll, not gemetic. What about, let's have a look at the topic spider. So the topic spider.
1: What's the abdomen?
0: Well, that's, no, the topic spider, Ryan.
2: Yeah, I love the idea of the topic spider. No, the topic like a spooky, scary intro.
0: No, the topic spider is the body of the spider, which is your topic. And then each arm, the legs, are the different tendrils of the topic.
1: Did you read about it on the web?
0: No, look, it's not. The topic spider is a metaphor for what this is going to be.
1: This is hurting. Okay, well, what? we'll put it, I think it's a pub test. Can we put it to a pub test?
0: We'll do it as a pub test, but
1: we'll frame it. We'll talk about it next once I spray Jonesy with the Mortine.
0: No, there's no spider, okay? There's no spider.
2: Could you spider bait for the intro?
0: No.
1: I'm going to put a jar over you and take you outside.
0: Look, I tell you what, let's take a break.
1: A break and get calm heads.
0: We'll gather our thoughts. It's Jonesy and Amanda driving you home for Jam Nation.
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11: 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Jonesy brings the nonsense.
12: Jonesy and Amanda.

0: Hello there, it's Jonesy Demander driving you home this Monday afternoon. Who's responsible for the baby shower? Is it the mum-to-be or is it her friends and family? We thought perhaps, was it a whip poll? It sounds like Jamaicaed. Then we thought,
1: we looked
0: at the topic spider, which is not actually a segment. It's just what we call in the trade.
1: Around the arachnid. There's no one's ever called it that in the trade.
0: I've never heard of a topic spider. I'll tell you something about this. In the trade, that's what we call it.
1: Who's we? I've never heard of
0: it. The people that work in radio, the people that know radio.
1: Okay. We should have an international show of radio.
0: We also know that the 10th caller is not real. We're not going to play you a song if you request it. There's a good chance you're going to get Billy Joel Uptown Girl. Okay? These are the secrets.
1: Winners are real.
0: Of course the winners are real.
1: Santa's real.
0: As long as they sound good. Anyway, let's go down to the Jonesy Demander Arms for this one.
1: Okay, let's do it. I've changed the topic.
2: Pub test. Does not pass the pub test.
3: Pub test.
2: Pub test.
3: Does it pass the pub test?
2: Pub test.
4: Yeah, the pub test.
5: Doesn't pass the sniff test.
6: Stop it. It's not helpful.
1: I thought I could expand on the topic because we started off talking about a mother who has garnered over 6.5 million views with her TikTok angst. She said, I'm at the end of my pregnancy. No one is arranging a baby shower for me. It's not about the money, she said. I'm happy to pay. I just want my community. But when you look at the photos that go with that, you think, no, I think you're looking for something else. You're looking for some Instagram, something, something. But where does this stop? Because her friends have probably been asked to pay for her wedding, her hen's day. When I say pay for, it's always one of the bridesmaids or one friend's job. And it's hard work to do all the arranging, matching pajamas for all the hens, this and that, the food, the weekends away, the girls' nights, the this. Then you have the kitchen tea. Then you have the baby shower, the gender reveal.
0: So what's the kitchen tea?
1: This is what it used to be called. This is once you're about, before you get married, you have your hens. This is where, I don't know if people still do this. It used to be people would bring you things to help you set up a home.
0: They'd bring you like a little bottle warmer.
1: Well, it won't be that these days. This is the thing. It's so expensive.
0: So you're going to get a bottle warmer anymore.
1: But Instagram has taken, I think it's deserving some of the blame for amping up and exaggerating what is expected.
0: When you were pregnant with your boys, did you have one of your BFFs?
1: No, I didn't. I wasn't into any of that. I really wasn't into it.
0: I would have helped you.
1: I didn't want any of it. But I get that that's me. A lot of people love a party and like all of this, but it's getting expensive. And who's going to do the thinking on all of this? This is the thing I worry about. Yep. Is it someone's job it is to take over arranging this stuff for your friend's rituals?
0: So who does it come down to? Is it the mum or is it the friends?
1: Well, I think we're going to call it this. How would you feel if I said paying for other people's wedding and baby events?
0: Because that's what it is. We're broadening it out to weddings now.
1: Well, yeah, all this stuff. You're paying for other people's rituals.
0: Yeah, I didn't see this on the topic, Spider.
1: It's been there since we first spoke about it, if you cared to look right down the abdomen. away from the proboscis. Does it have a proboscis? I don't think it does.
0: No, it's just... Okay.
1: But I think it's interesting to look at the expectation to cover these things for other people. If you want a fancy wedding, great. If you want a baby shower that's got these big balloons and blah, blah, blah, great. But people, I think, are sick of paying for it. But maybe I'm wrong.
0: That's coming up. It's Jonesy Demander driving you home for Jam Nation.

0: Hello there, it's Jonesy Demanda driving you home. I do like the Simpsons predictions. You know how it's been well documented, the Simpsons TV show, Simpsons predictions. For example, Donald Trump's presidency in 2000, they predicted that that would happen. In 1998, Disney buying Fox. 21 years later, Disney indeed bought Fox. 1995, smartwatches. 1994, the horse meat scandal.
1: What was that?
0: That was Lunch Lady Doris is seen serving up assorted horse parts, and lo and behold, years later, that was happening.
1: Horse parts.
0: The Simpsons have predicted a Mexico-Portugal final
1: in the
0: 2026 World Cup.
1: Really?
0: That's what they said.
1: So Portugal-Mexico.
0: In the final.
1: Is that likely? If you look at the
0: It can get to it. Mathematically, Mexico are probably better than Portugal, but it can happen. It could happen. This is how it went down on The Simpsons.
2: Woohoo! This match will determine once and for all which nation is the greatest on earth, Mexico or Portugal.
3: Oh, I'll kill myself if Portugal doesn't win.
0: Jim, my right, he's more likely to win that.
4: Well, I don't know. Like, Portugal, very good side, but they haven't been hitting their stride this World Cup, and Mexico have been, so I don't know.
0: Have you eaten any horse meat lately?
4: No, I haven't, no.
0: Are you sure?
1: I've got a World Cup cute story. About Pickles the dog. This was in March. He wasn't pickled. In March 1966, 4 months before England hosted the FIFA World Cup, the trophy was stolen. In March 1966, 4 months before England hosted the FIFA World Cup, the trophy was stolen.

0: to a parked car. His owner, initially suspected that the package might be dangerous, opened it, saw the World Cup was in it.
1: Right.
0: It was wrapped in newspaper. He took it to the police, who first thought that that man was the culprit. They cleared him
1: finally.
0: The old
1: my dog found this.
0: Yeah. But, law, oh, maybe I should keep it. Finders keepers. But Pickles became an international celebrity. He won Dog of the Year. He won a silver medal at the National Canine Defence League. He won a year's supply of free dog food. He received thousands of pounds in reward money, enough to buy a house, like a full house for his owners, not a dog house, I imagine. Months later, England won that FIFA World Cup.
1: Wow.
0: And Pickles was invited to the official celebration banquet alongside the players. sadly, right. He died the following year while chasing a cat in an accident. Oh. So Pickles didn't come to a great end.
1: No.
0: But the life of Pickles was celebrated big time.
1: He delighted many. The pub test is coming up. Today, this is interesting how we got to this.
0: It is. It started with a woman saying, where's my tribe? Where are my people? Where's my community? Who's going to pay for my baby shower? Or who's going to come and set up my baby shower? We've extended that because I think women in particular now have to pay a certain role for their friends' rituals, the weddings, the kitchen teas, the this, the that, the baby showers. So we're going to put that to the pub test next.
1: That's coming up. It's Jonesy and Amanda driving you home for Jam Nation.
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2: Hi, I'm Sally Pearson. Australia's 86-strong track and field team has been locked in for the Glasgow Commonwealth Games, with women making up half the team. Jess Hull, Jemima Montag, Nina Kennedy, Michelle Jenica and Nicola Olislagers are among those who have confirmed their spots. The Adelaide Thunderbirds are through to a third Super Netball Grand Final in 4 years after smashing the Melbourne Vixens by 14 goals. Serena Williams has been granted a wild card for the singles draw at Wimbledon starting next week. She'd already been given a wild card for the doubles.
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0: Hello there, it's Jonesy Demander driving you home. When there's big issues to discuss, we go straight down to the Jonesy Demander Arms for...
1: The pub test.
2: Pub test.
1: Does not pass the pub test.
2: Pub test.
3: Pub test.
1: Does it pass the pub test?
2: Pub test.
3: Yeah, the pub test.
1: Doesn't pass the sniff test.
4: Stop it. It's not helpful.
0: And today...
5: Well, today we're talking about... The conversation started with discussing a woman who said, I'm about to have my baby. Where is my tribe? Why aren't they organising a baby shower, pretty much? She said, it's not about the cost. I'll cover that, but where are my people? But these days I do think that it's become more and more because of Instagram. It's becoming expensive. It's balloon arches. It's a cavalcade of cupcakes. And it's not just baby showers. It's events before the wedding. Mm-hmm. It's events for the bride. It's expensive. It's time consuming for friends to organise this stuff. It's destination weddings. So this is what we're calling it. Paying for other people's weddings and baby events. Does it pass the pub test?
6: No, it doesn't. If I want to get married, it is no one's responsibility to do a hen night for me. If I want to have a child, it is no one's responsibility or obligation to do a baby shower for me. I think we should just be done with all this pre this and pre that. Attend the wedding, go and visit the baby at the hospital or at home, by all means. But all this stuff beforehand, I would do away with it. No.
7: Touchy subject, I'm 49, I'm single, I didn't have children, and I can't explain to you the thousands of dollars I have spent in bridesmaids, in baby showers, in first birthdays, in baptisms. And being single, I can tell you that it's come into the thousands, money that I'll never see for myself.
8: Seriously? I had my son 30 years ago. Nobody paid for me, so what makes it any difference now?
9: And the same with the wedding. Pay for yourself. It's not anybody else's obligation to do that or pick up the tab for you.
10: It's getting out of control. It's just now going further than the gift. You're now being dictated what to buy. And I've got two family weddings next year that are destinations, not in this country. There's another extra added cost. Out of control.
11: No, it doesn't, unfortunately. The youngsters nowadays want everything for nothing, and it's all about me. Stop thinking about yourselves, guys. Think about others. You want a party, you pay for it.
0: You want a party, you pay for it. Maybe at the wedding you just have a tap and go. You know, you go to the wedding, tap and go.
5: But I think people accept you pay, you attend a wedding and the wedding's put on for you.
0: Yeah, of course.
5: But you shouldn't have to pay for all that other stuff around it.
0: Yeah, certainly no one tap and go on the wedding night.
5: Leave a deposit.
0: Thank you for all your calls. Instagram is here. Would you like to play?
5: Of course you will.
0: It's Jonesy Demander driving you home for Jam Nation.

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11: Hi there, I'm Laura Edison. Well, a massive media presence has gathered outside at 10 Downing Street in the UK, where Prime Minister Keir Starmer is reportedly expected to resign or at least outline a timeline. Speculation is mounting that an announcement is imminent, with Andy Burnham planning to make a challenge for the leadership position. Back home, and authorities believe a seizure of cocaine in Sydney, the largest ever in Australia, would have equated to around 3 million street-level deals worth more than $800 million. 2.7 tonnes of the drug was seized at a property in the city's west after allegedly entering the country via North Queensland. So far, 8 people have been charged, but police believe more arrests are likely. Authorities are pleading for calm after confirmation of Australia's first mainland case of the H5 strain of bird flu in 2 birds now in Western Australia. Work is underway to figure out if H5 has established in wildlife or other birds other than these two. The Federal Minister for Agriculture, Julie Collins, is saying she understands why people might be feeling anxious.
12: I also want to reiterate that our poultry system and our agricultural systems remain free from the H5 bird flu.
11: Also today, Australia has signed a $2.5 billion defence deal with Canada to export our leading radar technology, which helps detecting targets at a longer distance than traditional radars. And David Beckham has extended an olive branch to his son amid a family feud, posting a slideshow of photos with all of his children onto Insta, including Brooklyn. Just one hour, and Swans midfielder Taylor Adams has announced his immediate retirement from the AFL. The former Giants and Pies player has succumbed to an ongoing hamstring injury. Adams broke the news to his teammates this morning.
13: Obviously, I'm incredibly sad that the journey's over, but the overwhelming feeling I've had all week is gratitude for the opportunity that I've had.
11: And to leg a blow for Souths and likely for the Blues as well, with Latrell Mitchell leaving Rabbitohs training early. Mitchell was hoping to return from a back injury for Souths' clash with the Eels this weekend, where he would also push his case for an Origin recall. And that is the latest in news and sport.
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20: 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I've heard them describe him as a drunken idiot.
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25: It's showtime.
26: It's a day of celebration. Amanda nominated for best TV presenter in the world. In yeah.
27: I think that's the music you play for the winner. I'm only at nomination stage of the Logies.
26: Winner, winner, Muncie dinner. I'm looking at it right now because it's going to happen for you. I feel that we've come to this point.
27: Well, also, I'm happy to say the piano, the TV show itself, is nominated. And Andrea Lamb, fabulous offsider. She's up for Best New
26: Talent.
27: She's
26: a junior burger in this game. She just started.
27: Yeah, but she's up for an award
26: of course,
27: as well.
26: And I want her to win.
27: I'd like you to vote for her too, Brendan. And for the show, the piano.
26: Done and done and done. All happening for you. If you want to be a part of this, head to tvweeklogies.com.au and follow the prompts. I know it sounds unsexy, but look at what I'm looking at. That's sexy.
27: I'm in a cardigan and I'm really bringing
26: it home. You're rocking the suburbs.
27: I sure
26: just
27: am.
26: Just like Michael Jackson did. Coming up, Instagram is here and we've got another World Cup roundup. It's Jonesy and Amanda driving you home for Jam Nation.

Harder than I thought to tell the truth. It's gonna leave you in pieces, all alone with your demons. And I know that we need this, but I've been too afraid to follow through.

0: body. Hello there, it's Jonesy and Amanda driving you home this Monday afternoon.
1: Have you ever entered a competition?
0: Yeah, cornflakes many years ago to win a moped bike. Yeah, to say why you would like this bike. And someone said that if you put a really colourful, colourful envelope.
1: That was your forte.
0: That was a
1: all
0: thing.
1: Show no substance.
0: Yeah, you make and I just thought, I really, really, really, really, really want this bike.
1: Did you get it?
0: 25 words of yeah. No, I did not get it.
1: I remember I won a radio. There was a cat food competition to name their new cat food. And my father, who loves a pun, said, why don't you call it Shasta? Shasta have her blah, blah, blah cat food. I didn't win the major prize, but the most exciting thing in the world, I still remember coming home and there was a box for me on the doorstep and had a little radio in it.
0: Shasta.
1: Shasta.
0: Trust you to get the word shast in there somewhere.
1: The reason I mention competitions is that in 1998, a woman in Ecuador entered a Coca-Cola raffle. What she had to do was to collect 6 commemorative Coca-Cola glasses, exchange them for coupons, place the coupons in a ballot box. She won a trip to the World Cup.
0: Oh, good.
1: She thought she'd just won a trip to that World Cup for that very first year. But in fact, she'd won a trip to every World Cup ever for the rest of her life.
0: Really?
1: So that was in 1998. She's from Ecuador. She has never been on an aeroplane before, never left her hometown. So she has attended France in 1998, Korea, Japan in 2002, Germany in 2006, South Africa in 2010, Brazil in 2014, Russia 2018, Qatar 2022. She's expected in the States 2026, but they're saying here she may have some health issues that may stop her getting there.
0: Yeah, they're kind of hoping for that. They're going, oh, gee, she's really cashed in on this, hasn't she?
1: Well, that was the prize.
0: Great prize.
1: And not knowing, she thought, oh, that's nice. We're going to go to a World Cup and get on an aeroplane. No, every 4 years. Amazing.
0: Yeah, I like all this. I like the World Cup soccer stuff because I was reading
1: about. Some of the parallel stories, aren't they? The periphery stories.
0: Yeah, they're the side stories. So in 62, the Chilean team.
1: Ate each other?
0: No. The Chilean team, they had a strategy. I don't know if they stumbled upon this or it was a thing. So before taking on Switzerland and beating them, they ate Swiss cheese. Right. And then before they took on Italy, they ate spaghetti. This isn't a joke. I'm not making – this is what happened.
1: What was the thinking behind it? We'll meet you.
0: Yeah.
1: We'll smell like you.
0: Yeah. Before they took on Russia.
1: Vodka.
0: Vodka?
1: No, I really did. They drank vodka.
0: Yeah, before they took on Brazil.
1: Coffee.
0: But they lost.
1: Oh.
0: So they should have eaten, I don't know, something else from Brazil maybe. What else has Brazil got?
1: Brazil nuts.
0: Nuts, eat a Brazilian.
1: You can giggle all you like. You have to end this segment.
0: I'm not giggling.
1: You have to grow up, Benny Hill, and end this segment.
0: I'm not giggling at anything. Something that popped up in my algorithm over the weekend is Trump's reflection pool.
1: Oh,
0: you seen that?
1: Hilarious.
0: Let's talk about that also. Instagram makes its return. It's Jonesy and Amanda driving you home for Jam Nation.
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0: Jonesy and Amanda driving you home this Monday afternoon. There are two camps on the reflecting pool, depending on where your algorithm's tuned. On one side of the fence, it's poor tradesmanship and dodgy contractors. On the other side, it's Antifa transgender people trying to upset the regime.
1: So what's happened? So this pool's been there for a long time in Washington.
0: Yeah. It's the one in Forrest Gump. You love Forrest Gump.
1: Not so much, but
0: you don't
1: yes.
0: like the movie Forrest Gump. I don't know why. It's a great
1: Maybe
0: thing.
1: Maybe I need to revisit it. I watched it.
0: You got to watch
1: it
0: again.
1: When I wasn't in the right zone.
0: It's so good, you know.
1: But anyway, that
0: well, you know that bit when Jenny goes traipsing through.
1: Yeah, it's a very famous story.
0: And he's making that speech. Well, no, it was just a returned serviceman just commentating about his life in Vietnam. But that is the reflecting pool.
1: Yeah, and it has been there for
0: a long time.
1: So why did Donald Trump decide to fix it?
0: I think he's just doing a bit of a zhuzh up. You know,
1: and he wanted to paint it in more patriotic colours, I think.
0: Yeah, so it's American flag blue. And unfortunately...
1: Unfortunately, that blue looks like algae.
0: I'm surprised. It's shallower than I expected. I thought it'd be a bit deeper. But it looked, and then there's people putting chlorine in there. They've gone out of their local swim mart and they're just ending chlorine. And the paint, my problem with paint is, what is it with paint? You got paint and it'll stick to everything. You can never get it off. But then when you put it on an application where you don't want it to... Yeah. Come off,
1: you know, if you
0: off.
1: Should test a good paint, is put it near a wedding dress or something.
0: There you go.
1: You know, that's the worst time, and paint's going to stick to it.
0: There you go. Already a current affair on the case to follow up the dodgy tradesman.
2: He's the fake tradie who has his sales pitch down pat, promising the world, only to leave a trail of destruction.
3: And you're going to have something you're going to be very proud of, and it'll last for 50 to 100 years before you have to do anything with it. Very strong. Powerful substance that we use. And we picked a color called American flag blue. We had color choices. And before it was just gray, it was the color of concrete and stone. So it's going to be really special. I thought you'd like to see it.
0: 50 to 100 years.
1: Or a couple of weeks.
0: 2 weeks. Instagram is here. Would you like to play?
1: Well, $2,000 is up for grabs every day.
0: It's Jonesy and Amanda driving you home for Jam Nation.

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1: 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Fast money.
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3: 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Jonesy and Demanders.
0: 10 questions, 60 seconds on the clock. You could pass if you don't know an answer. We'll come back to that question if time permits. You get all the questions right. $1,000.
4: And you can go with $1,000, which is what occasionally happens. People say, thank you, I'll go.
0: It can happen.
4: You can, however, answer a bonus question and double your money, but it's double or nothing.
0: It can happen for you, like Amanda is going to win Best Presenter in the World. Oh. Isn't that right, Kelly, of Caroline Springs?
5: Hello, yes, that's correct.
0: So, Kelly.
4: No pressure on me or you,
0: Can
4: Kelly.
0: I just say we have your support here?
5: Yes, absolutely.
0: Jonesy Demand. Okay. No, don't Jonesy Demand. TVWeekLogies.com.au. Actually, just send it to me and I'll
4: that's
0: vote.
4: Not helpful, Brendan. That is not helpful.
0: Actually, I can't vote twice. I wanted to. I wanted to
4: if
0: hack
4: you just
0: the system.
4: Tell people how to vote and we can be done.
0: Just will you do that for me, Kelly?
5: I'll vote.
4: Okay, thank you.
5: Vote.
4: Yep, I didn't even say how, Brendan.
0: I just said go to TVWeekLogies.com.au
4: and follow
0: the prompts.
4: Thank you. It's awful having to beg for this
0: You're
4: stuff.
0: Not begging. I'm doing the begging.
4: Okay. Well, thank you. Kelly, let's see what we can do for you. We've got 10 questions. We've got 60 seconds. If you're not sure, say pass. We might have time to come back, all right?
5: No worries.
4: Unreal, Kelly, because here we go. Here comes question number one. What is the first meal of the day called?
5: Breakfast.
4: Question two. Kindy is short for what?
5: Kindergarten.
4: Question three. Sugar comes from which plant?
5: Pass.
4: Question four. Sleepers and studs are types of what?
5: Earrings.
4: Question five. Who is the father of Lachlan Murdoch?
5: Rupert Murdoch.
4: Question six. Which car company makes the model Santa Fe SUV?
5: Hyundai.
4: Question seven. Negroni is a type of what?
5: Beer.
0: Oh. That's Peroni.
4: Yeah, Negroni is a cocktail.
0: Oh, no, Kelly. You're
4: and
0: doing
4: sugar
0: so well.
4: Comes from sugar cane.
0: You know
4: sugar
0: that?
5: Cane, yes.
4: Oh, Plops, you would have come back and got that one, I'm sure.
0: Kelly.
4: Oh, I'm sorry,
0: man,
4: Kelly.
0: You were on your way.
5: That's okay. Thank you. I'll be voting anyway, Amanda.
4: Oh, thank you, Kelly.
0: Kelly,
4: I appreciate
0: your support.
4: Thank you, Kelly.
0: And we'll get it back to you after Amanda's finished using it.
4: Coming up next, Steven Spielberg was asked a very weird question about E.T.
0: Okay.
4: And I'll play his answer for you.
0: It's Jonesy Demander driving you home for Jam Nation.
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0: Australian.
1: You know what? We don't deserve it as fans. Have you seen the Norwegian fans? They're in the stadium. They have this big drum and they all do this Viking row. The whole stadium's like, well, it's that's amazing. Cool. And then when they're in the streets for the Dutch, they all go all to the left of the line. They have some of the best fans in the world. We are freaking useless.
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9: 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I love you, mate.
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1: Jonesy and Amanda.
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0: Hello there, it's Jonesy Demand. It is Monday afternoon, driving you home. Hope everything's going peachy pie.
1: I've just been looking at this interview that a journalist has done with someone from the New York Times. She's speaking, her name is Rachel Abrams, and she hosts the New York Times podcast, The Daily. I love that podcast. I listen to that all the time.
0: Mm-hmm.
1: But she was recently interviewing Steven Spielberg, and she asked him a really quirky question.
2: Was E.T. slimy or dry?
1: Was E.T. slimy or dry? Before I play the answer, what do you think?
0: I thought maybe a little leathery. You know, when he was, they found him in the creek. Remember they found him in the creek? It was a bit slimy then when he was unwell.
1: Ryan, what do you think? You seen E.T.?
3: I have seen it. It's a long time ago. I think he's slimy.
1: Pictured him like the neck of a Galapagos turtle. Sort of dry, dry and leathery.
0: Maybe
1: like an
0: the
1: elephant.
0: Consistency of a elephant.
1: An elephant.
0: Elephant's trunk.
1: So that's what we think. Here's what Steven Spielberg said when asked, was E.T. slimy or dry?
4: E.T. What a wild question. E.T. Was a little moist, but never slimy.
2: A little moist, but never slimy. Was that an actual directive you gave?
4: E.T. was only dry when E.T. got sick.
2: Right.
4: And
2: right,
4: then
2: right.
4: E.T. was dry.
2: Okay. Moist, but
4: I've never been asked that question before. Ever.
2: So basically the answer is in the middle. So all the friends I've argued with about this over the years, everybody's a little right.
4: When I hear the word slimy, I think it's H.R. Giger Alien with when the teeth come out.
2: Uh-huh.
4: That's slimy.
2: Okay.
4: E.T. never had the tendrils of drool.
2: Right. No, it's true. No, he did not.
4: We didn't go that.

0: up for.
1: But maybe Steven Spielberg.
2: Yeah, he's got a bit of a
1: But he said it was a bit like a dog's nose, that he was when it was dry, it meant it wasn't well. That's what they say about a dog's nose, don't they? If it's wet, it's healthy.
2: I thought a dog always had to have a moist nose.
1: Yeah, that's right. If the nose is dry, it means it's not well, which is the same as E.T.
2: Okay.
1: In that same interview, do you want to know what E.T.'s birth name was, E.T.'s real name?
2: Sure, I didn't know this.
1: Gavin? No, it was... It was Zrek, Z-R-E-K, Zrek, because apparently there was a nine-page sequel treatment titled E.T. 2 Nocturnal Fears, but didn't go anywhere. But the character's real name was revealed to be Zrek.
2: Wow. Mm. There was never a sequel for E.T., was there?
1: No.
2: You would have thought in the world of sequels, and especially Spielberg, he's bang up for a sequel.
1: Imagine the bike he'd be on next time.
2: Yeah, what would he be doing?
1: Electric bike.
2: Slimy, not the first slimy A-lister in Hollywood, eh?
3: Righto, you two. That's enough.
1: Good. Before
2: vote
1: Jonesy
2: for Amanda to win best presenter in the world. TVWeekLogies.com.au. Follow the prompts. Do it.
1: Are you being held hostage?
2: Do it now. No, I'm doing like a subliminal thing.
1: Okay.
2: Manifesting.
1: All right. Well, thank you.
2: All the seed eaters, the vegans, they all do this. And look, it all happens to them.
1: You know, you're appalling yourself. I know that.
2: I am.
1: We're back tomorrow
2: yep.
1: for Tin Hat Tuesday. Get your tin hats. We want your conspiracies.
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0: All right, every Monday we play back your misheard lyrics. As we're playing them back, if we hear what you think you're mishearing, if we don't hear it, and for the great ones,
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0: And as always, this feature is powered by you guys. So whenever you mishear them, email me, christian@christianoconnell.com.au. Last week, a couple of Hall of Famers, Dennis, AC/DC, You Shook Me All Night Long. My mind was aching and we were baking with you. Morgan, our junior listener, 12-year-old Morgan, Queen, Another One Bites the Dust. Hey, I'm going to get to poo. That's why you're in the Hall of Famer, if you come up with champagne radio like that. All right, this Chris has got this one. Higher by Creed. Can you take me higher to a place where blind...

Or is it, what's higher than that? What? Higher level of awareness. Going to a place where I'm Mel C. Can you take me to a place where I'm Mel C?

0: That is exactly the kind of stuff we love. Chris James, come on in.
1: Instant Hall of Famer.
0: Alistair Grisbert, We Didn't Start the Fire. Billy Joel, British Beatlemania.
2: British Beatlemania.
0: Or Have the Brits Beat Romania.
2: British Beatlemania.
0: British Beat Romania.
2: British Beatlemania.
0: Yes. Kelly's got the Rolling Stones, Start Me Up. Or has Mick seen a deadly scorpion? Scorpion! Oh, I love that scorpion!
1: Instant Hall of Famer!
0: Reminds me of my fear when I thought I saw that snake a couple of weeks ago when we were in Sydney, remember?
3: On the 17th floor.
0: 17 floors up. It was the cable to my headphones. Del Brown, punk rocker, teddy bears with Iggy Pop. I'm a punk rocker, yes I am. Or is Iggy a prawn cracker? Yes, I am.
3: Wow, that's spot on.
0: Brilliant. I'm a prawn cracker. Yes, I am. Brilliant, Dale.
1: Instant Hall of Famer.
0: These are great today. Thank you very much. Pete's got this. She's Got to Be Loved by Jenny Morris. She's Got to Be Loved.
4: She got to be loved.
0: Or has she got two pillows?
4: She got to be loved.
5: Oh, yes.
0: Yes, is there? Now, Will's got this. Christian have a double misheard from an English soccer chant. It's supposed to say them chanting, that is embarrassing, that is embarrassing.
6: That is embarrassing, that is embarrassing.
0: It's a very kind of like, a lot of the soccer chants I've heard aren't that polite. It's actually quite formal.
3: Yes.
0: That is embarrassing, team.
6: That is embarrassing, that is embarrassing.
0: So he's got two possible misheards for this. Either, that isn't my receipt. Can you hear it?
3: Yes,
0: that isn't my receipt.
6: That is embarrassing. That is embarrassing.
0: Or is it lobsters in motion?
6: That is embarrassing. That is embarrassing.
0: I'm hearing lobsters in motion.
6: That is embarrassing. That is embarrassing.
3: The second time I heard it, the first time I didn't.
6: That
0: lobsters in motion.
6: Embarrassing. That is embarrassing.
0: Yes, it's a double word either way.
1: Instant Hall of Famer.
0: Well done, everyone. Some brilliant ones today. Thank you very much. Keep them coming. Email me directly when you mishear them, christian@christianoconnell.com.au. Thank you.
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0: Christian O'Connell's show. So I'm heading back to the UK Saturday, go see my mum, my dad, my sister. I want to take some stuff that really shows what a great new home for me and my family this is. What do I take this time, though? I'm taking Tim Tams. I take Tim Tams every single time.
1: Okay. What sort do you take, though?
0: I take a variety, a couple of different flavours, actually.
2: How are they received over in England?
0: They're kind of like, we've got biscuits.
1: No.
0: It's not revolutionary, the Tim Tams. Do you know what I mean?
2: Got the lesser ones. What are the penguins?
0: No, the penguins, they, I'm afraid to say that in taste test, penguins are superior.
2: You're going to be kicked out.
0: I'm sorry.
1: I bet they don't have the double choc penguin. Penguins,
2: okay. Yeah, you got double choc penguins?
0: Yeah.
2: Oh,
0: yeah.
1: Yeah.
2: Right. Yeah. We thought we had you there.
0: Yeah. On the ropes, on the ropes. Bloody hell, quick comeback from the pom. Counted that one effortlessly. Yes. I'm not sure if you're aware of this. Other countries also have a lot of what you've got. So what team, what should I put in there? What else could I take back to the UK to impress Mum and Dad? What an amazing home this is for me now.
2: Well, it's summertime over there. I'm thinking...
0: Oh, you'll love this. So I spoke to Mum yesterday. She goes, just to warn you... Mm-hmm. And they are, it's a severe weather warning when you get here. It's going to be like 31, 32 degrees. So be careful. Mum, you know I've been living in Australia for 8 years. It can get pretty hot there. I'm not 31. The one who's going to be running indoors at 31.
1: Have they got aircon though?
0: No.
1: Oh, no.
0: There's no reason for
1: it.
0: Yeah,
1: I know.
0: So what else should I be taking, Ria?
2: I'm thinking a pair of budgie smugglers. I know it's summertime. It's 31 degrees. There are going to be people swimming out in... The
1: Thames.
2: Ponds and the Thames.
0: The Thames? No one swims in the Thames. You'd never see them again. That murky old river.
2: And so maybe a beautiful pair of budgie smugglers to take around that lovely...
0: So budgie smugglers again, universal. We have them in the UK.
1: Yeah, but you never get to wear them because of the weather.
0: Oh, no, people do. Unfortunately, people do. No, they're not an Aussie thing.
2: Really?
0: They had them all over the world.
2: Oh, okay.
1: What about, I've got something for you. What about chicken salt?
0: Now, that is a great idea, Patsy. That's one thing that when we came here, started with how great it tastes on stuff.
1: Yeah.
0: It makes anything better.
2: Mm. So you guys don't have chicken salt in the UK?
0: It's not such a big thing. No, not at all. Wow. I've never had it before. Never tasted what a sensation it is. Chicken salt is great. Yeah. What are there in the way of snacks? What can you offer me that I could take back?
1: Well, there's barbecue shapes.
0: Yes.
1: And there's got to be barbecue. Can't be pizza. Oh,
2: yeah, don't be taking
1: They're good,
2: pizza.
1: But not like the epiphany.
0: What's the chicken one as well that's really nice?
2: Chicken crimpy.
0: Those, that's it. I love those. The crimpy's coming.
2: Yep. And the underrated...
0: And also they stink as well. I might crack them open on the flight over.
1: Oh, nice.
0: You know, it's an hour into you of a 21-hour flight. Who's got chicken crimpies out?
2: What about the Australian finger bun? It's like, have you ever had a finger bun?
0: No.
2: It's a small, I guess it's just like a long bun with icy frosting on top.
0: Again, those exist in the UK. I can't keep putting stuff out and go, we've got that. We've got that. We've got that. So basically, Australia has what we've got, but just not as good.
1: You've got to put a can
0: next,
1: of
0: next, you're going to go, why don't you take a soccer ball? Yeah, we've got that.
2: Well, actually,
0: I thought soccer was Australian.
2: One thing you haven't got, maybe you could take over the Ashes urn.
0: Oh! Boom! Shakalak! Christian, what about Vegemite shapes? They're nice, but not remarkable. Great sales pitch, Richard. That's head of marketing. Now, one of the team has actually, producer Tino, 50% of the Chuckle Sisters, has actually worked in UK radio somehow. Now, Tino... No, he said somehow because it's incredible news. Now, producer Tina, what did your mum and dad send back to you, mate?
3: So they used to send me things that I would miss from home, and mum used to send me Bond's underwear.
0: We have underwear in the UK.
2: We don't have underwear.
3: It's not the same. Nothing is as good as a Bond's cotton underwear.
0: Yes. Oh, we've got underwear. Is underwear.
2: No, you don't.
3: Bond's underwear, Cadbury chocolate, because I think the Cadbury tasted bad in the UK.
0: No, it does not. It's better in the UK. I'm going to bring some back, actually. I'm going to bring back a care package for you guys from the UK.
2: I would love that.
0: Okay, and what else would they send you?
3: She would also send me classic Vegemite and Milo, because the Milo in the UK they have, but it's fake and it wasn't good.
0: Oh, come on. Where do you get these conspiracy... Where do you get these conspiracy theories from? Listen, why is it fake?
3: It wasn't made in Australia. It's made in Nigeria and it wasn't the same.
0: don't ever go at Nigeria. Why are the Nigerians serving up fake Milo to the Poms?
3: I don't know why, but it was not very good. It was all chunky and...
1: Oh, yeah.
0: I just probably hadn't melted probably in the drink. Stir it.
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0: Over the last couple of weeks, we've been on a mission to save Aussie pubs. Thanks to Forex, the pub is calling. Somewhere between the first sip and the last laugh, it's always a Forex. So we found the pub we wanted to... Well, at first we thought it was going to be a Renault. It is a Renault, more a restoration, because the pub, I know a lot of you have seen it on our social account. You can see the videos that's been going on over the last couple of weeks. We've got daily updates. We found this beautiful pub and a beautiful couple that were running it as well, Tracy and Gary, up in a place called Helidon, about an hour and a half outside Brisbane. And Rio and I went up there a couple of weeks ago and fell in love with Tracy and Gary and this pub and the whole story. They saw it online. They were looking for somewhere, a big family home that they could retire to, a place for the grandkids to run around. They saw this pub. But then when they moved in, they realized they couldn't shut the pub down. And Tracy and Gary were ideally hoping to retire. They spent the last 2 years as accidental publicans running a pub they did not want to be running. But they do it because they care about the community. And they're those kind of Aussies. You know people like this. And also, the other thing to tell you something about, Tracy, 2 weeks into when they moved into place, found out that she had MS as well. That has not diminished the zest for life that Tracy has. She is irrepressible. And we'll be up there this Friday. We're doing the big unveil. We're taking the show. We're all flying up to... No sleep to Toowoomba?
1: Yes, correct.
0: We're rocking up in Toowoomba on Thursday night, hitting it hard. And then the big live show on Friday. And it's not just us coming doing the entire show up there. We have a very special musical guest singing live. What about me? All great pubs need live entertainment. We've got Shannon Knoll. Not only is he doing this banger, what a manky dog intimidates him. He's also going to do horses if he sticks around. Anyway, let's get the star of all this on right now. Tracy joins us live. What a couple of weeks for you and Gary. What have been some of your highlights as this reno is going around, you know, your home?
2: Everything's a highlight, down to, you know, having the wall painted, to the sign writing, furniture starting to arrive. It is a whirlwind. It's something we've never in a million years would have believed it would happen to us.
0: And Shannon Knoll also then performing live as well Friday. That's going to be amazing.
2: Yes, we're getting so many Facebook messages and phone calls.
0: And you've had a wedding. Someone had their wedding reception there last week.
2: The wedding was wonderful. We had nearly 70 guests for the wedding. They absolutely loved it. They couldn't believe the transformation that the shed had taken over. Yeah. Nearly 70 guests for the wedding. They absolutely loved it. They couldn't believe the transformation that the shed had taken over.
0: Yeah, it's starting to look incredible. I see the videos every day.

0: America. Yeah, it just took off like a bat out of hell down the wrong side of the street.
1: Like in a Tracy Chapman song, Fast Car. That's Pete's life.
0: Josh was a nervous wreck.
1: Yeah, it would appear all he did was all he report back on how good the local spa shop is to get some snacks for all the tradies that work in there.
2: And it sounded like he had a lot of bacon and egg rolls that you made for him, Tracy.
0: Oh, yes, yes. And coffee. Large cups, short cups, little cups, big cups.
1: Well, I'm sorry to say he's insisted. No wonder now. He told me he's going back Wednesday to scout ahead to get everything ready. Now I know where he's going to just go and get more of those bacon rolls and coffee from you, Tracy.
0: Well, I'll hide the car keys.
1: Do. Well, I can't wait to see you Friday for the big unveil, Tracy. Good luck this week. Enjoy all. And as always, a joy to chat to you, mate.
0: Thank you so much, Christian. See you Friday.
1: We will.
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0: 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Today on International Monkey Day, we're looking for your monkey movies. All right, we're looking for your monkey movies. Be careful with monkeys, no laughing business. Ripped Face Off.
1: Oh, no. Dear. Oh, my goodness. Silver.
0: The Big Babunski.
1: Gold.
0: Throw Kaká from the train.
1: Silver.
0: Gone Gorilla. Not Gone Girl, Gone Gorilla. Mystery surrounds this story.
1: Silver Plus.
0: Ape Fear.
1: Gold.
0: No Donkey Kong Country for Old Men.
1: Silver Plus.
0: Saving Primate Ryan.
1: Gold.
0: And Seven was a chilling old movie,
1: wasn't
0: it?
1: I hate that old movie. Actually gives me nightmares.
0: But don't worry, I've got a better one. Seven Monkeys Jumping on the Bed.
1: That is a much better
0: no
1: movie.
0: No more monkeys jumping on the bed. You heard what the doctor said. Mama's just called him.
1: Gold. Oh, I hate that movie set. I still have
0: just
1: nightmares
0: awful.
1: About it.
0: That box.
1: What? Oh, don't. I genuinely...
0: Here's we should have realised then. Spacey.
1: The clues were pretty right in front of her.
0: Hiding in plain sight. Anyway.
1: Much nicer movie, though.
0: Yeah, what you got?
1: Deep Chimpact. Little Albert the Second up in space.
0: Now we know his name. Yeah, right, Silver.
1: Have you seen that movie about the mafia monkeys?
0: Oh, yeah.
1: Baboondock Saints?
0: Bronze.
1: This gorilla's got to do a big talk during wartime.
0: Oh, yeah.
1: It's King Kong speech.
0: No, that's good.
1: Won an Oscar for it.
0: Gold. King Kong speech.
1: And R.I.P., she did a lot of good work, but her best work was Goodall Hunting.
0: Oh, wow. To Jane Goodall. Yes, very smart. All right, gold for that. What have you got there? Monkey movies. Rio, you're primed and ready to mark.
1: I'm primate and ready to mark.
0: Oh, my God. This guy's got the zingers. A baboon with a view.
1: Gold.
0: Well done, Tracy. King Kong and I.
1: Gold.
0: Not Forgiven. Great Westerner. Unforgiven.
1: Silver.
0: Monkey Largo.
1: Silver.
0: I know what you did with the last banana.
1: Gold.
0: She's the Mandrill.
1: Silver.
0: Any Given Sunday.
1: Silver Plus.
0: Chimps playing American football. Great, I'd watch that. Hunt for the Red Ass Toba.
1: That's gold.
0: Well done, Corey. Arunga Tango and Cash.
1: Silver Plus.
0: The Curious George of Benjamin Button.
1: Silver.
0: Almost. Pretty in Pink Bum.
1: Silver.
0: Come on. Primates of the Caribbean.
1: Gold.
0: When Harry Met Sally.
1: Gold.
0: Well done, Steve. Horton Fings a Pooh.
1: Oh. Come on now, bro.
0: I thought that was gold. That's it's smart.
1: I guess it's smart.
0: Chimpanzoo Lander.
1: Silver.
0: Tough Luck Mitch. Silverback Mountain.
1: Gold.
0: There's Simeon About Mary.
1: Gold.
0: That's very good, Mark. There's Simeon About Mary. Iron Mandrill.
1: Silver Plus.
0: What about old Capuchin Phillips?
1: Gold.
0: Steve, that's very good. Steve Harmon did that one. Capuchin Phillips. Kong in 60 seconds.
1: Silver.
0: What about Big Mama Set's house?
1: Gold.
0: Macaque to the Future.
1: Silver Plus.
0: All right, who is today's Albert the Second?
1: It's Capuchin Phillips.
0: Capuchin. That's the Christian O'Connell Show for today. The countdown is on for our big live show in our Ultima Pub Render, the Criterion Hotel. 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We're back tomorrow. Thank you very much for joining us. 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
2: Good evening. Welcome to the 80s at 8. Shane Bryan with you tonight on the show. We chat with Lloyd Cole and find out all about his lost weekend. And Paul Kelly gives us the tips on how to write a classic.
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2: 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What I Like About You became one of the most recognisable songs of the decade. 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

0: You're on the 80s at 8, Shane Bryan with you. That was Lloyd Cole and the Commotions' Lost Weekend. They were always a little bit different from the other bands coming out of Glasgow in the 80s. You know, groups like Simple Minds, they were very big and anthemic, and Aztec Cameras sort of leaning into that jangly sort of upbeat guitar pop. Lloyd Cole kind of went the other way, more literate, introspective, almost bookish at times. His songs were full of references to books and films and relationships, more about storytelling than stadiums. I caught up with Lloyd Cole when he was in Australia just recently and asked him that exact question. Why weren't they like the other big bands from Glasgow?
1: We didn't really interact very much with other bands unless we were meeting them up doing TV shows or something. We were part of the postcard scene in Glasgow, and we were considered almost imposters when we were first getting started. We weren't willfully twee, and our sound was a bit more robust. I think we were not indie enough for some people. I think in retrospect, people look back and go, "Yeah, it's a little strange that a band from Glasgow would make a record that is as solid." And that was just because we were lucky; the five of us got together. Mm. I don't think I would ever have imagined when we were starting in late 82, 83, that I'd have ever been lucky enough to get a drummer like Stephen. Yeah. Stephen was almost in the Clash. Stephen was really big, solid sound. And that gave the rest of us something really solid that we could play around. I think, you know, we were just very lucky that the five of us got together because we were not school friends.
0: What a great chat he was too, an incredible guy. Now, from that kind of understated 80s cool to one of the biggest records of the decade, Michael Jackson Beat It. And that guitar solo, well, that's Eddie Van Halen, of course. He laid it down in a couple of takes, didn't even charge for it, just wanted to be part of the track. It ended up becoming one of the most iconic solos in pop history. You're on the 80s at 8.

0: You're on the 80s and 8. Shane Bryan with you and the late, great Tom Petty there with Free Fallin' from 1989. It's time to take a look at a TV icon from the 80s who's celebrating a birthday this week, John Goodman.
1: Where are they now? The 80s stars you couldn't escape. But what happened next? From chart toppers to cult legends, let's find out where they are now.
0: Born on June 20, he's one of those faces that you instantly recognise because before he became a movie star, he first broke through on television. His big break came in the late 80s playing Dan Connor on Roseanne. He was a working class dad with a big heart and an even bigger personality, and that role turned him into one of the most loved characters on television.
2: Thank you both for coming. I'm sorry to have to pull you away from work.
3: Hey, nothing's more important to me than my son's education. So is DJ acting up, Mrs. Teacher?
2: Oh, DJ's behavior is wonderful, but I'm afraid he's not progressing as well as we'd hoped with his homework assignments.
4: Oh, well, Dad and I would like to help him out more, but there's just so many great things on TV these days.
0: I feel their pain. Now, if you go back a few years earlier, there's a great little 80s music crossover for John Goodman. He actually popped up in Talking Heads' Wild Wild Life video. Now, this was before he was famous, one of those blink and you miss it cameos tied to the True Stories film. And then in the 90s, he made the jump to the big screen, most famously as Walter in The Big Lebowski.
5: Is this your homework, Larry? Is this your homework, Larry?
6: Look, man.
5: Dude, please. Is this your homework, Larry?
6: Just ask him about the car, man.
5: Is this yours, Larry? Is this your homework, Larry?
6: Is that your car out front?
5: Is this your homework, Larry?
6: We know it's his homework. Where's the money, you little brat?
5: Look, Larry, have you ever heard of Vietnam?
0: It cracks me up every time. It was a film that didn't explode straight away, but it became a cult classic and one of the most quotable movies of all time. Now, John Goodman is still going strong today. He's starring in the dark comedy series The Righteous Gemstones, playing a powerful televangelist, showing he can still steal every scene, including people's money, decades after his first TV breakthrough. Coming up very shortly, we're going to continue the 80s classics with Tina Turner.

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0: On the 80s and 8, Shane Bryan with you. That was Paul Kelly, Before Too Long. One of those great artists that is so distinctive, you can usually pick a Paul Kelly song pretty quickly, even before he starts singing. It's really straightforward, the melody, and then when he does start singing, it's very story-driven writing, right? Very Australian, very real, nothing flashy, great lyrics, great melody that carries it. I had the opportunity to ask him if there was a special Paul Kelly formula. When we listen to a song, we know straight away that's a Paul Kelly song.
1: Oh, I don't think that there is a formula. If it's got a formula, I think the song would be pretty boring. I think all the best songs are always take you by surprise. I don't really quite know how songs are going to work out when I start them. Sometimes in the middle of writing a song, you sort of think, oh, I know where this is going, and helps you finish it off. But I know. I think every writer has their own habits. You know, my voice doesn't sound like anyone else's, and you know, it's any song I write, it's going to just smell like me.
0: So there you go. No formula, just follows the story, keeps it pretty simple, lets the song do the work. Kind of magic, really, that Paul Kelly really has. You believe every single word. Coming up after the break, Roy Orbison, You Got It.

0: One of the great comeback songs of the late 80s. We'll have that next on the 80s Today.
1: Hey, it's Christian O'Connell, and we are saving a much-deserving Aussie pub. Run by two stars, Tracy and Gary, the accidental publicans. Now, this pub needs help, lots of it. Thankfully, loads of amazing people have jumped on board to save this pub. Like the man I'm calling King Richard, the foreman. Legendary sign writer, Cyclone. Looking after flooring, Keegan. Paint job by Barry. And what about Dennis Scott, our celebrity TV landscaper? And what does every great Aussie pub need? Live music. What about Shannon Knoll? So much work has already been done, but the clock is ticking. Only 1 week until the grand reopening. See the reno on the Christian O'Connell socials.
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0: Yeah.
1: And that wraps up the show for tonight. Tomorrow night, it is Chart Tuesday. We go back to June 1985. We'll have a look at the Aussie charts, the charts around the world, and we'll play an artist who's heading back to Australia very soon. Go West. You can't keep a good 80s band down, that's what I always say. That's tomorrow night on the 80s at 8. I'll catch you then. Thanks for keeping me company.
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1: You know what? We don't deserve it as fans. Have you seen Dad? The Norwegian fans? They're in the stadium. They have this big drum and they all do this Viking row. Like, ooh. The whole stadium's like, well, that's amazing. Cool. And then when they're in the streets for the Dutch, they all go all to the left of the line. They have some of the best fans in the world. We are freaking useless.
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9: Christian O'Connell Show. Good morning, Rio.
10: Good morning.
9: Good morning, Patsy.
11: Good morning.
9: Patsy, how was your weekend?
11: Oh,
9: there's no way you got up at 5 to watch the game.
11: No, I did not. No, I got up about 11. It was great.
9: Bloody hell.
10: Wait, what time did you go to bed?
11: That. I earned that through the week.
9: You do, actually. Gets up way before the rest of us.
11: Yes, yes.
9: Comes in from Holland. Why are you raising your eyebrows like that?
10: Well, she's here after us.
11: I am not.
10: Excuse me. I was in the car park today.
9: Oh, really?
10: Patsy came in later.
9: Because she spins the story. She's in before all of you.
10: I think that was maybe previous years.
9: Things have changed.
10: Time's been pushed back.
9: Wow.
11: Well, I'd say after nearly 40 years of it, maybe 10 minutes later, wouldn't you say, Rios?
9: 40 years? You got the radio now when you were 13, 14?
11: I'm coming up nearly 40 years.
9: Bloody
10: oh, my
11: Doing
10: Lord.
11: Breakfast, yes. So I
9: reckon. You start to win. So what, you're 54, aren't you?
11: I was 17.
10: Wow. Radio prodigy.
11: So, you know, forgive me if I have a few extra minutes.
10: No, you're forgiven. I'm just saying, you know, I'm just keeping it real.
9: Yeah.
11: Okay, that's...
9: Well, so, yeah, anyway...
11: Right, for a Monday morning.
9: You've made it weird now, Rio.
10: And now
9: Patsy's lying anything. About her biography. The numbers don't add up.
10: You said why I raised my eyebrows.
9: Yeah, you're right. So, Patsy, enjoy that lying.
11: Listen, the weekend...
9: So, the few hours you were awake, what did you do?
11: My husband is
9: Pucks just... Tawny Phil?
11: No, he's a big wrecking ball through the house. So, we had a heater installed last week and they put, like, this platform around it to put storage. They said, oh, we'll do a platform and you can chuck stuff up there. And we cleaned the garage out. And so, we thought, you know, the trees, because we have two or three Christmas trees, they're taking up a bit of space in the garage. I said, can you whack them up in the garage space, like in the roof space, I mean, and get them out of the road. So he got up there and all 6'4" of him, only he was walking across, you could hear him walking across, what are they like?
9: Joists.
11: The joists, thank you. And he tripped and shoved his foot through the plaster of the
9: it's
11: roof.
9: It's a great photo.
10: It's an incredible photo.
9: It's amazing. It should be in the Louvre. It's such a great photo. It looks like a human paw print.
11: It's his foot mark.
9: What was he wearing? Sort of ballet shoes.
11: It's
9: quite a dainty sort of hole, isn't it?
11: There's where he's nothing dainty about
9: his
11: that.
9: His ballet shoes or his flats through.
11: Shoved his damn paw through it. So now we've got to get, I don't even know where
9: lucky he didn't go all the way through.
11: I know, and saw like a leg dangling from the ceiling space. But if anyone could do it, it'd be my husband. So he's stepped through the ceiling. Apparently it's quite common, like, to, you know, put your foot through. It's not that thick.
9: I've never heard of it.
11: No, but it's
9: quick
11: not
9: raise
11: that
9: of
11: thick.
9: Hands on this nine-person team. Who's heard of someone putting a foot through the ceiling? Lionel Richie Donald's on the ceiling. He didn't fall through the ceiling. Anyway, Patsy's going to go back to bed right now because you're doing this for 200 years.
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0: Christian O'Connell's show. Saria, you got up, watched the game.
1: Yes.
0: I did, yeah.
1: It was freezing as well. It took a lot of, I'm going to say, courage and bravery to get out of bed at that time.
0: And what made it all so hard is it, we're used to those hours. So getting up, so I got up at 4:30, made myself a cup of tea. The family that said we'd be up, they were nowhere to be seen. Just me, the cat, and the dog on the couch in the dark. And then what made it worse is those hours during the week, that's normal. Why are they so offensive and aggressive at the weekend?
1: Yeah, it feels wrong.
0: I felt like I was being made to get one that someone's booked an early flight.
1: Yes, yeah, exactly. And then when it's over, you're like, what are you?
0: What do I do
1: what
0: now?
1: What do I do now?
0: It's got 7. I'm annoyed, frustrated.
1: I'm not exercising.
0: My whole weekend is ahead of me and I'm just now out of whack.
1: I feel like you use the all your weekend energy too early. And then I was lazy for the whole Sunday.
0: And then also, you know, don't want to be a Debbie Downer here, but it was very clear at 5 a.m., oh, this is not going to be a big win.
1: Yes, within 5 minutes.
0: Where is that megastar that the whole world is raving about? Oh, he's sat there at the sidelines. Wait, what?
1: Guy?
0: I mean, I'm no manager, but surely the best player should be playing against the best team in your group.
1: Or maybe the second best player who scored that amazing goal.
0: Yeah.
1: Oh, he's not. Oh, okay.
0: And he was like, oh, that was such a sluggish first half night. Got up early for this.
1: Yeah.
0: What's happening, Tony? Come on.
1: Yeah, it was a tough start. And you had that feeling immediately, you're like, oh, they're better than us. Oh,
0: yeah. There's levels to this World Cup malarkey, isn't there?
1: Maybe Mike Grillo was right.
0: No, don't say that. Don't say that. And of all the teams to lose to as well.
1: Yes.
0: Oh, boy.
1: USA. Literally,
0: you actually would have thought, do they think they've won the World Cup?
1: It did seem like that.
0: They were screaming like, we're going to win the whole thing. You've only done 2 games. There's still so much to go. So how do we feel about Friday now, Paraguay, who just dumped Turkey out over the weekend?
1: I've processed it, the loss, and now I'm feeling really good.
0: Okay, break it down. Why are you feeling good?
1: I'm feeling good because, A, we only need to draw against them to come second.
0: What was the phrase you said to the team before the show? Net something.
1: Oh, yes. Yeah, so we're at... Again, this is... Even I'm going to confuse myself now. We're at net 0 goals because we've scored
0: now,
1: 2
0: I've
1: goals.
0: Now, I've heard of net neutral. And obviously, there are goalkeeping nets at the back of the nets. What's net neutral?
1: We've scored 2 goals. Yep. We've had 2 goals scored against us. So we're at 0 net goals.
0: Whereas okay, I get it so far.
1: Paraguay have had 4 goals scored against them and they've scored 1, I think, or 2.
0: Yeah.
1: So they're at -2.
0: Yeah.
1: So we just need a draw and then we finish.
0: But draw how? 0-0? Or what if it's 1-1 or 2-2?
1: Well, it doesn't matter.
0: No, that's going to affect the net balance. It will.
1: That's not how net works.
0: Net.
1: That's why they put the word net there. So it doesn't matter.
0: So how are you defining net neutrality?
1: Net? I actually don't know what net means, if I'm being honest.
0: Because I'm just going to go, what are you meaning?
1: I guess it's the difference. Net. The net is like the difference.
0: Net profit is after operating costs.
1: No, don't say that. I'm even more confused. What are operating costs?
0: What's left?
1: Yeah, it's the difference. It's the difference.
0: Difference of what?
1: Difference between the goals we've scored and goals we haven't scored. Goals gone missing?
0: Is anyone listening right now who can explain why we should be positive going into Friday? There are reasons to be positive about Friday's game because actually we're not in a dire situation.
1: Mm. Oh, and their best player got a red card for putting his hand over his mouth.
0: I saw that.
1: Which
0: What's
1: apparently
0: that? I didn't know.
1: I think it's so you can, it's to hide yourself if you're sledging someone and you put your hand over your mouth and you go, Christian's a loser. And then
0: you should do that at school, didn't you?
1: Yes,
0: you do that at school.
1: The teacher can't see.
0: I heard that. Get off. I know your parents. I'm calling your mum. The Christian O'Connell Show. I wait until night time. Up all night. Mix 104.9.

0: Christian O'Connell Show. How was your weekend? Tell us about it in three words. Teacher Chris has come to our aid. So we try and make sense of why it's good and you should feel optimistic about the Socceroos' third game this Friday. Even if we lose, we could end up finishing second.
1: Huh?
0: Yeah.
1: No.
0: Even if we finish third, we've won the World Cup. Christian, tell Rio to think of it as a math sum.
1: You've already lost me, but go on.
0: Goals scored in a winning game, take away goals scored in a losing game, equals your net goals.
1: I think it's just your total goals scored versus your total goals scored against you.
0: Yeah, it is.
1: Yeah.
0: It's going to all come down to goal difference.
1: Yeah.
0: In all of these various qualifying groups. Right. If we draw this weekend against Paraguay, then we could go on to play Egypt, Iran, or New Zealand.
1: Imagine if it's New Zealand.
0: Fingers crossed.
1: Layup.
0: But that's assuming that Belgium tops their group.
1: And they're playing right now.
0: If we lose, we'll still go through, more than likely, but then we could be facing Germany.
1: Oh, don't want that.
0: No.
1: Not want that.
0: But you're at the World Cup. You can't start picking countries. New Zealand. Yeah, we'll have some of that. We'll have some New Zealand. Yes, they do. The smaller country. Oh, God, not the Germans. No, anything but the Germans. All right, three-word weekend. How did your traitors game go?
1: Well, it was a great night, but a terrible night for me. I was the first one voted off. So in the game, you all come together. There was 20 of us at our friend Maddie's house. And some of you are traitors and the rest of you are faithful. You have to find out who the traitors are and banish them.
0: So did you do, like the TV show, you had that ceremony where you get together and start kicking people off?
1: Yeah, so the traitors, which I was not, I was a faithful. The traitors do have...
0: Would you prefer to be a traitor?
1: I would have preferred to be a traitor.
0: Yeah.
1: But the very first round, the rest of the group, all my friends, 20 of them, voted me off first at 6 p.m.
0: I would have done that too.
1: What do you mean?
0: Now you have traitor vibes.
1: No, you do.
0: You give off traitor vibes.
2: Coming out of 6 a.m., I reckon you're a big traitor. 100%.
0: She's salty with you today. You're right.
1: I
2: well deserved, I say.
1: I went and apologized. I'm still sorry. Anyway, I'll bring you some flowers in the next break, Patsy.
0: No, that'll make it worse. You'll be eating those flowers.
2: Whack you with
0: they get rammed in your throat.
2: So 6 p.m., you're a traitor.
0: So did you have, like, the proper setup for it?
1: Yeah, they went all out. It was like being on the TV show. First round...
0: Cloaks? Did anyone have cloaks?
1: Everyone had... there were cloaks, there were hats, there were, like... What did they call those fancy little Peaky Blinders hats? I was wearing a turtleneck. that was my classiest thing that I owned.
0: Yeah.
1: But I was... Unfortunately, the game goes for like 5 hours.
0: We don't have that kind of concentration anymore.
1: No, not at all. And so I knew as soon as I was out, I was like, I've got 5 hours left of this. And so I had a bit of a tantrum. I the first thing I did was start accusing everyone of being racist.
0: Oh my word.
1: Everyone immediately very uncomfortable with that. I had to start walking that back a bit. And then there was straight after.
0: There should be an international version of traitors.
1: That would be epic. Yes. And then our friends Tom and Tash, who are a couple, husband and wife, they had a blow up because Tom accused Tash of being a traitor.
0: What an awesome night.
1: It was awesome.
0: That's incredible.
1: They were not on speaking terms the next morning.
0: You're kidding.
1: I texted Tom. I said, is it a bit frosty over there? He said, she still hasn't spoken to me.
0: It was like the atmosphere in here today.
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0: Christian O'Connell's show. Christian, my three-word weekend is sport, sport, sport. How good. Well, watching non-stop World Cup games for hours, then rolling into more AFL and NRL over the weekend. That's from Emma. Christian, my three-word weekend from Paul. Blue Healers binge.
1: Oh, wow, that's a throwback.
0: My three-word weekend, Christian, is cancelled everything, slept, brackets, and it was elite. Patsy started a new movement. Louitha. Christian, my three-word weekend, not happy, Jane. Socceroos losing, but more upset over the ref being on the USA side.
1: Yeah, especially
0: in the second half.
1: What about that cramping?
0: Yeah, I know.
1: During extra time. Yes. Hey, you've got two more minutes.
0: Yeah, come on. Plus, the Americans overreacting to their win. Yeah, that's what made it harder as well. Yes. If it was another country, it wouldn't be so bad. It's their braying and the USA, USA.
1: Apparently, they were doing chants that Vegemite sucked in the stadium.
0: That's an act of war. Who's with me? Who's with me?
1: I'm with you, sir. I'm with you.
0: No, there was no one with me. You can't just have, if we're going to start war, it can't just be one lone English guy who's got his Aussie passport declaring war. Okay, come on, guys. Let me ask you again. Who's with me?
1: I'm with you.
0: That's better.
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1: I know you moved on to someone new. 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

0: Christian O'Connell's show. Big week for us in the show. This Friday's show, we are live in Queensland at the Criterion Hotel for the big unveil for the big reno. Tracy and Gary get to see everything that's been happening over the last 3 weeks. Shannon Knoll. I still can't believe that yesterday. I was playing some Shannon Knoll songs. I was like, he's singing live on the show this Friday in a pub. It's amazing. I cannot wait to head up there Thursday. And, of course, obviously, the third Socceroos game as well.
1: Yes.
0: Now, the other big thing for me is the next day on Saturday, I head back to the UK, see my mum, my dad and my sister. I haven't seen them for a year and a half. Very, very excited about seeing them. And whenever I go back, I always take some bits from Australia to showcase, really, what an amazing country this is.
1: The best of this country.
0: The best of the best. What do I take this time, though? I'm taking Tim Tams. I take Tim Tams every single time.
2: Okay. Right? What sort do you take, though?
0: I take a variety, a couple of different flavours, actually.
1: Yes. How are they received over in England?
0: They're kind of like, we've got biscuits.
2: No.
0: It's not revolutionary, the Tim Tams.
1: Because
0: you've
1: got the lesser ones. What are
0: the penguins? No, the penguin. They, I'm afraid to say that in taste test, penguins are superior.
1: You're going to be kicked out.
0: I'm sorry.
2: I bet they don't have the double choc penguins. Penguins, though.
1: Yeah, you got double choc penguins?
0: Yeah.
1: Oh,
0: yeah.
2: Yeah.
1: Right. Yeah. We thought we had you there.
0: Yeah. On the ropes, yeah, on the ropes. Got a quick comeback from the pom. Counted that one effortlessly. Yes. I'm not sure if you're aware this. Other countries also have a lot of what you've got. Australian steals a lot of things and make out that they invented it.
1: Russell Crowe.
0: Viennetta. Crowded house.
1: Pavlova.
0: So what team, what should I put in there? What else could I take back to the UK to impress mum and dad? What an amazing home this is for me now.
1: Well, it's summertime over there. I'm thinking...
0: you'll love this. So I spoke to mum yesterday. She goes, just to warn you, it's a severe weather warning when you get here. It's going to be like 31, 32 degrees. So be careful. Went, mum, you know I've been living in Australia for 8 years. It can get pretty hot there. I'm 31. Not the one who's going to be running indoors at 31.
2: Have they got aircon though?
0: No.
2: Oh, no.
0: There's no reason for it.
2: Yeah, I know. Yeah.
0: There's no reason why. It'd be odd if you walked in someone's house and had air conditioning in the UK.
2: Yeah.
0: It'd be really, really, what's that for? Why would you need that for one day a year when the summer kicks in? So what else should I be taking, Ria?
1: I'm thinking a pair of budgie smugglers. I know it's summertime. It's 31 degrees. There are going to be people swimming out in the
2: Thames.
1: Ponds, the Thames.
0: The Thames. No one swims in the Thames. You'd never see them again. That murky old river.
1: And so maybe a beautiful pair of budgie smugglers to take around that lovely...
0: So budgie smugglers, again, universal. We have them in the UK.
1: Yeah,
2: but you never get to wear them because of the weather.
0: Oh, no, people do. Unfortunately, people do. No, they're not an Aussie thing.
1: Really?
0: They had them all over the world.
1: Oh, okay.
2: What about, I've got something for you. What about chicken salt?
0: Now, that is a great idea, Patsy. That's one thing that when we came here, started with how great it tastes on stuff.
2: Yeah.
0: It makes anything better.
1: So you guys don't have chicken salt in the UK?
0: It's not such a big thing. No, not at all. I've never had it before. Never tasted what a sensation it is. Chicken salt is great.
2: Yeah.
0: What are there in the way of snacks? What can you offer me that I could take back?
2: Well, there's barbecue shapes.
0: I love shapes.
2: One and only.
0: Yes.
2: And there's got to be barbecue. Can't be pizza.
1: Oh, yeah, don't be.
2: They're good,
1: pizza.
2: But not like the epiphany.
0: What's the chicken one as well that's really nice?
1: Chicken crimpy.
0: Those, that's it.
1: That
0: I love
1: good.
0: Those. The crimpy's coming.
1: Yep. And the underrated.
0: And also they stink as well. I might crack them open on the flight over.
2: Oh, nice.
0: You know, it's an hour into you of a 21-hour flight. Who's got chicken crimpies out?
1: What about the Australian finger bun? It's like, have you ever had a finger bun?
0: No.
1: It's a small, I guess it's just like a long bun with icy frosting on top.
0: Again, those exist in the UK. I can't keep putting stuff out and go, we've got that. We've got that. We've got that. So basically, Australia has what we've got, but just not as good.
2: You've got to put a can
0: next
2: of Milo.
0: Next, you're going to go, why don't you take a soccer ball? Yeah, we've got that.
1: Well, actually,
0: I thought soccer was Australian.
1: One thing you haven't got, maybe you could take over the Ashes urn.
0: Oh! Boom! Shakalak!
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0: Christian O'Connell's show. So I'm heading back to the UK Saturday, go see my mum, my dad, my sister. I want to take some stuff that really shows what a great new home for me and my family this is. What should I take in my suitcase? I actually am going to take some Denko rub. My poor mum fell over on Friday I saw her yesterday on Zoom. She's got a massive black eye. It was actually really horrible to see, you know, that she'd fallen like that. But if you are going to fall over, great place to fall over. Just outside the doctor's surgery, after seeing the doctor who said, you need to maybe start taking some whey protein because my mum suddenly, for some reason, at 75, a couple of years ago, turned vegetarian. I said, that's great. You just want to make sure you're still getting your, you know, at your age, you need to look after your bone strength. Mm. The doctor had been warning her about bone strength. My mum tumbled outside afterwards. Oh. The thing is, you can't tell nurses anything, right? And my poor mum took a tumble and fell over outside the doctor's surgery. And then three doctors came running out to attend her. So I need to take some. Also, she was wearing an eye patch when I saw her yesterday. And I was like, my mum's wearing an eye patch. She hasn't said why she suddenly wore an eye patch. So I thought, for a bit of fun, I'll go with this. She's not talking about the fact she's wearing a flipping eye patch. And I think, I'll just time it. How long into this Zoom until my mum goes, let's talk about the eye patch? 7.5 minutes.
1: Oh, wow. That's too long.
0: She's going around all these other stories. And then the best story you've got is the eye patch.
2: You're a pirate.
0: What's
2: now?
0: Under that? Oh.
1: Wait, don't put Danker up on her eye. That'll sting. Yeah. Don't do that.
0: Oh, yeah, maybe you're right, actually.
2: Oh, no.
0: That's the worst thing. This is why, guys, I need you out. What should I take back from Australia? Not Denko rub. That's out. Christian, what about Vegemite shapes? They're nice, but not remarkable. Great sales pitch, Richard. That's head of marketing. Hey, Mum, Dad. What are these? Are they remarkable? Not remotely.
1: I like them, though. I don't know.
0: But they'd be great novelty value. Christian, what about Aussie Lamingtons?
1: Good one.
0: That's a good one. What about a kangaroo scrotum bottle opener?
2: Oh, dear.
0: Oh, Lordy. Christian, cherry ripes.
2: Oh, cherry ripes are great.
0: Christian, what about Ugg boots for the family?
1: Nice.
0: Uggs is a good idea. At the moment, the things that I really like are chicken crimpies.
1: Top of the list.
0: And Ugg boots. No, and of course, Forex.
1: Of course.
0: My mum can rub that. In that black eye, and it'll probably be healed within minutes.
1: Immediately.
0: Now, one of the team has actually, producer Tino, 50% of the Chuckle Sisters, has actually worked in UK radio somehow. Now, No, it said somehow because it's incredible news.
1: 6 a.m. all over again.
0: You know, because a lot of people always ask me about the difference between Australian radio and British radio, and the only way I can describe it is Australian radio is like a sewer. And UK radio is a pure stream in heaven. Now, producer Tina, what did your mum and dad send back to you, mate?
3: So they used to send me things that I would miss from home, and mum used to send me Bond's underwear.
0: We have underwear in the UK.
1: We don't have underwear.
3: It's not the same.
0: We have underwear in the UK.
3: Nothing is as good as a Bond's cotton underwear.
0: Yes. All we've got underwear is underwear.
1: No, you don't.
0: But
1: you
0: now,
1: don't.
0: Now it gives me like maybe Benny Hill's a documentary. Now everyone's trousers were always falling down.
1: Yes,
0: because of loose elastic.
1: Yes, you got weak-ass undies.
0: If he'd have had Bonds, there'd been no Benny Hill. No running around with people's underwear falling down and stuff like that. So what else was in the care package? Bonds underwear.
3: Bonds underwear, Cadbury chocolate, because I think the Cadbury tasted bad in the UK.
0: No, it does not. It's better in the UK. I'm going to bring some back, actually. I'm going to bring back a care package for you guys from the UK.
1: I would love that.
0: Okay, and what else would they send you?
3: She would also send me classic Vegemite and Milo, because the Milo in the UK they have, but it's fake and it wasn't good.
0: Oh, come on, where do you get these conspiracy? Where do you get these conspiracy theories from? Come on, Tina. Listen, why is it fake?
3: It wasn't made in Australia. It's made in Nigeria and it wasn't the same.
0: don't ever go at Nigeria. Why are the Nigerians serving up fake Milo to the Poms?
3: I don't know why, but it was not very good. It was all chunky and...
2: Oh, yeah.
0: I just probably hadn't melted probably in the drink. Stir it.
3: No matter what I stirred, it was terrible.
0: Okay, all right.
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0: Christian O'Connell's show. Christian, what about you taking a Kubra hat back to England? You know what it's like there with all that non-stop sun. How are you going to get any shade? Please be safe. Come back alive. Thank you, Kimmy B. I will. Santos has sent a message as well. Christian, take Patsy's famous meatloaf back to your mum. She could use a laugh after a fall. What? Come
1: what is
0: on.
1: This? Pick on Pat's
0: Santo, come on, Santo. Santo. Hell's wrong with him?
2: Go,

0: Look, yes, you lost, but you can still be winning even when the Socceroos lose. Goals mean prizes. Prizes, coffee machines. Amazing Breville coffee machines for all goals and the Socceroo goals in our goal-a-thon. Thanks to Harvey Norman. 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Install online at Harvey Norman. Half-year clearance on now. All right, two songs. You guess any of these correctly and you can have a coffee machine. This song needs a coffee. What is the song? We need to make these harder. Our listeners are just so smart. And that also, the Johnny boy, Danny boy is so obvious in there. But what about this one? Too much coffee.
1: Sounds like Missy Elliott.
0: Let's get your freak on. Natalie, good morning, Natalie.
2: Hello, guys. How are we?
0: We're good. Hope you had a lovely weekend, Natalie.
2: I had a lovely weekend, yes. A lovely weekend.
0: Now, Natalie, let's see if we can win your Breville coffee machine. What do you? Which one are you going for?
2: I think it's a bit of a tongue twister, but is it Tub Thumping Chumbawamba?
0: Yes, it is. You are a winner. Too early on a Monday morning for that tongue twister, isn't it? It is Tub Thumping Chumbawamba. Take it five times. Natalie, you've got a brand new coffee machine. Well done. Have a great week.
2: Thank you so much. You too.
0: All right, now, I actually think the tougher one is this one. Brett, you think you got the answer. Morning, Brett. Welcome to the show, mate.
3: Morning, Christian. How are we all?
0: I'm good. Did you have a good weekend?
3: I had a great weekend, thank you.
0: Brett, did you get up early and watch the... You have to work. What do you do for a living, Brett?
3: I'm a firefighter.
0: Oh, well, you guys live off coffee, don't you?
3: Absolutely. Absolutely.
0: Now, give your crew a shout-out. Where are you stationed?
3: Stationed at Castle Hill.
0: Brilliant. Well, thank you very much for what you and your colleagues do. Let's try and win you this coffee machine. What song do you think this is, Brett? What do you reckon?
3: I know this song because my daughter sings it all the time and practically like that. That's Taylor Swift, Shake It Off.
0: This dad knows his Tay-Tay. Hey! Get it! Fiery Brett, you won the coffee machine. Well done.
3: Thank you very much, everyone. Thank you. That's fantastic. I'll be awake all day.
0: Yes. Brett, thank you very much for calling.
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0: Christian O'Connell's show. Good morning, Jason O'Keefe. Christian.
1: Sounds like the Aussies are throwing down the culinary gauntlet. Time for the Nashes. It's a food version of the Ashes. Anyway, Christian, the Nashes is a blind taste test that will commence when you come back from the motherland. Refresh wares. It's on. Australia versus England. Penguin will take on Tim Tam. Cadbury's versus Aussie Cadbury's in the UK. UK Milo versus Australian Milo. And the list goes on. Jason O'Keefe, that is a killer idea. I'm going to send you a prize. We're definitely going to do that. All right, right now, though, we're looking for your stories. Falling. You can be just falling. Falling down, falling through, falling into.
2: Oh, good.
1: Love. Oh. Falling out. Not of love, just falling out of a taxi.
2: Stories of
1: truck.
2: Falling out of love.
1: Yes. On Misery Tuesday. New thing we're doing. Christian, I got another banger about falling out of love. Well, I found out he was cheating. Oh. You won a coffee machine. That is the sort of thing that could easily happen on Australian radio. And I can't even say, not on our watch. Anything could happen on Australian radio. So Chris, Patsy's husband, the love god, has put a dainty foot through the ceiling.
3: Yes, just like a ballerina's toe through the roof of the ceiling when he was putting the Christmas tree up there.
1: Were you sat in the room and suddenly a bit of Chris's foot came through?
3: I was sitting watching Netflix and I just heard this almighty bang. And I thought, oh, he's dropped the tree or something up there. To see his toe dangling through the plaster.
1: It's an amazing image.
3: Yeah.
1: It looks like he's trapped up there and he's trying to punch his way out.
3: He lives up there.
2: Strange things.
1: All right, so we're looking for your falling stories this morning. Falling. Any stories about falling, falling into, and falling out of? Some might have fallen out of a tractor.
2: True. Or falling onto something. Mm. Is that something?
1: Yes, yes. I remember once falling onto a lady and spilling my drink all over her blouse.
3: That's what
1: it was
3: you said.
1: Really, really. You know when someone's going, it's okay. I just need a couple of towels. You know when it's so not okay. She just wanted to glass me, but she couldn't because there were witnesses there.
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24: He's a genius. That's what the J stands for.
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26: Jonesy and Amanda are here.
29: It's showtime. And let me give you the clap you so richly deserve. Nominated. Play the music, Ryan. Yeah.
3: More information, I think, for people.
29: Hang on. Okay. Let the champagne flow and all that. She looks like a winner tonight.
3: You've given no information.
29: You have been nominated.
3: What for? Do you know?
29: For the Bert Newton Award for Most Popular Presenter.
3: That's it.
29: That's
3: for the
29: you.
3: Logies, I'm thrilled. And
29: yeah,
3: you
29: it's a big deal.
3: That song is a little bit preemptive.
29: No, well, what other?
3: I haven't won.
29: Yeah,
3: that song is about being the winner.
29: It's all about manifesting.
3: Okay.
29: And we're manifesting.
3: All right.
29: You know, what other song are we going to play? We're not going to play this.
3: Friend.
29: We're winners.
3: You could play one of those nice, thank you, inspirational songs that you hear on all the TikToks today.
29: Nah.
3: Okay.
29: Nah,
3: all right. Because nah, I forgot. Nah. This is about you and what you like.
29: No. You know what I'm going to do? I'm going to hooch my hooch.
3: I'm going to hooch. I'm going to hooch and I'm going to hooch hard.
29: I'm going to hitch my wagon to this. And like other campaigns in the past where it didn't work for you, but I'm going to fully embrace it.
3: Can I suggest something? Can I say some words about this? Is that all right? I am so thrilled to be nominated. This is for presenting The Piano.
29: Good on you.
3: Also, the TV show The Piano is nominated.
29: Great show.
3: For Best Entertainment Program. Andrea Lamb, who is Australia's premier instrumental classical pianist, is the term I'm looking for. She is nominated for the most popular new talent. The fact that this show has resonated so much with people means a lot to me. So I'm thrilled, absolutely thrilled.
29: Put this in the speech.
3: But I also want you, Brendan, to play this with a straight bat.
29: I am.
3: We don't need any frou-frou.
29: Okay.
3: I don't want any crazy campaigns where you're dressed in some kind of combat jacket.
29: Oh, that was when I was Colonel Samuel Troutman and I was him to your Rambo, talking you up at every opportunity. She can eat things that'll make Billy go puke, which is good because you get the chicken on the beef at the Logies. And what was the other
3: all
29: one
3: that we need to
29: remember
3: do?
29: Remember the Karate Kid one?
3: No.
29: Can't remember what we did with that. Wax on, wax on.
3: I didn't win on those years.
29: Ryan, remember Amanda Marta?
2: Of course, yes.
29: Amanda Marta's coming.
3: Can I explain again about the straight bat? Can I just say I'm thrilled to be nominated?
29: Yep.
3: And maybe, Brendan, this is where you give the voting details.
29: Play it,
3: can
29: Ryan. To vote for Amanda, head to tvweeklogies.com.au and follow the prompts. Who's the prompts? That's my girl. She's going to win it all the way, all the way.
3: I am up against Steve Irwin.
29: Steve Irwin?
3: Not Robert Irwin. Sorry.
29: I was about to say. You're in memoriam already. You can Don't worry. We've all got your back. All of Australia have got your back. I'm going to be there all the way.
3: Please just play it straight.
29: It is. Of course it's going to be straight. It'll be straight as old Mrs. McBate.
3: Okay, great.
29: Don't you worry about that.
3: You know who's up for the gold? Can I just say this? Todd Woodbridge.
29: Good on him.
3: No, your nemesis.
29: No, he's not my nemesis.
3: And also, let me say this, the piano is up against Tipping Point.
29: Ooh, yeah. Oh, okay. Imagine they put piano on Tipping Point. That'd put some jeopardy. There's Johnny old mate down there. And a piano.
3: You've never watched You've never watched Tipping Point, even though you claimed you should have hosted it. You've never watched it.
29: I said years ago, can I just make this clear? Because I don't want beef with Todd Woodbridge because I think he's very good.
3: He's excellent.
29: Years ago when it used to be on at 2 o'clock in the afternoon and I'd walk past the TV and I said, this is the easiest TV gig in the history of the world. If this ever comes up in Australia, I want to host it. And I said to my agent who lives in the bus shelter just down the road there, hey, get me on that Tipping Point show. Anyway, it was a running joke and then Todd got it. And good on him. I'm totally open for it.
3: Of course you are.
29: But this isn't about me. It's about you.
3: You know who else is nominated? Andy Lee.
29: Is he up against you?
3: No. He's nominated. His show, Do Not Watch This Show, is nominated in the Children's TV category.
29: What about Hamish?
3: He's joining
29: Where's
3: us
29: he
3: on the show
29: this?
3: Today. Hamish is nominated for the gold.
29: Oh, dear.
3: Do we talk you through who's nominated for the gold? Ali Langdon, Julia Morris, Lisa Miller, Poe,
29: yeah,
3: Robert
29: Hamish
3: Irwin,
29: isn't up for the gold.
3: Sam Pang.
29: He's up against
3: Todd
29: you.
3: Todd Woodbridge. Is he? Let me have a look.
29: Oh, yeah.
3: Oh, suddenly you're thinking I'm not such a good bet.
29: Well, now my allegiance is a torn. I love Hamish.
3: It's me, Hamish, Julia Morris, Larry Emder, Lisa Miller and Robert Irwin. That's quite the category.
29: We're going to make this happen for you.
3: Now you're doubting me.
29: We're going to need some petty cash, Ryan. We need some texters. And let's go down to Officeworks after the show. We are on the case.
3: Get the laminator.
29: Oh, can we get laminator money? Yeah. Good. Okay, excellent. We can't do anything until we do the Fast Five. Jonesy and Amanda driving you home.

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3: Faster than the speed of light.
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3: Fast Five.
1: Five questions, can you go all the way and answer all five questions correctly? If you do that, Amanda will say...
5: How about this prize for question five, a double pass to see Simple Minds live.
1: Right.
5: The special guest of that show is Gary Newman.
1: Here in my car.
5: No, I think he's at the stadium.
1: Matthew is in Berwick. Matthew?
6: Yes, hello.
1: Can I expect your support for Amanda's tilt for best presenter for the Logie Awards this year?
6: Yes, congratulations, Amanda, on your award to be entered into the Logie Awards.
1: See, it's It's a done deal.
5: It's not a done deal, but I appreciate the thought behind it. Thank you.
1: Roll the goddamn ball that was in the Big Lebowski. This is what's happening with you.
5: Thank you.
1: It's going to happen for you.
5: Matthew, here's question number one. In Group D, the Socceroos went down 2-0 to the USA. Turkey, who we beat, went on to be beaten by which other nation?
6: It wasn't Paraguay?
5: Yeah, it was Paraguay. And we're playing Paraguay next.
1: Let's play the... are we?
5: Yeah. Ooh. Hey, Ryan, how does it go?
7: Yeah, so we're playing Paraguay next. If we win that game, then we finish second in the group, which means we then go on to the round of 32 against the runner-up of Group G. And that'll probably be Egypt, Iran, or New Zealand.
5: Right.
7: And then...
5: it'll be fierce in my house if it's us against the Kiwis. Yes, keep going.
7: If we lose, then we come third in our group, and then it really depends because some of the third-place teams move on to the next round, some don't. There's all these different ways to differentiate the
1: Egyptians,
7: teams.
1: Are they good at soccer?
7: Yeah, they're pretty good, yeah.
1: Because they've got a lot of space, haven't they?
5: Yeah. Have you seen how crowded Cairo is? Or have you just seen the bits around the pyramids?
1: When you get to the pyramids.
5: Yeah.
1: Just put it between there, Abdul, and then we'll be...
5: Oh,
1: what? Yeah. Isn't that an Egyptian...
5: Question number two, let's play the not-so-secret sound. Duh. Okay, Matthew, what sound is this? It's a sound of HR ringing a bell.
1: Matthew, what's that sound?
5: I spoke over the front of it because I thought that Jonesy might have been summoned by HR. So let's just hear it again.
1: I think it's okay. I think we've given it away now.
5: What's that sound?
6: It's not a train.
5: It's not a train.
1: You're right about that. It is not a train. That is question number two of the Fast Five. Have another listen.
5: Can almost smell it.
1: Might need a bit of choke. Jonesy and Amanda driving you home.
8: 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Run by two stars, Tracy and Gary, the accidental publicans. 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Thankfully, loads of amazing people have jumped on board to save this pub. Like the man I'm calling King Richard, the foreman. Legendary sign writer, Cyclone. Looking after flooring, Keegan. 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And what about Dennis Scott, our celebrity TV landscaper? And what does every great Aussie pub need? 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What about Shannon Knoll? So much work has already been done, but the clock is ticking. Only 1 week until the grand reopening. See the reno on the Christian O'Connell socials.
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0: Gold. Hello there. It's Jonesy and Amanda driving you home. And it's Fast Five time.
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0: Kelly is in Beveridge. 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
4: Good afternoon, Jonesy and Amanda. Of course, I'm trying to work out how to rig the vote.
0: Well, not rig the vote.
5: I'm happy for the rigging. I'm happy for the rigging.
0: So vote for Amanda. Head to tvweeklogies.com.au and follow the prompts. This time I'm going to go full balls and all in on this. Like last time, you know.
5: What?
0: Well, I could have been better and we could have got you that gold. But it was, you know, it was Gleeson, it was Denya. They all got in the way.
5: And I'm not going for gold this time, Brendan. You do know that.
0: No, it doesn't matter. This is a good award for you to get.
5: Thank you. Well, look, let's just give out the voting information and
0: you,
5: that should do.
0: Can I just say this, Kelly? I was doing a thing for the Toyota Camry on this show called Do It Green. And I was talking to some people and they were talking about Amanda and they said, Amanda Keller is one-take Keller, best in the business, especially for PTCs. That's piece to camera. So you can remember all this dialogue and just spurt it out at the camera in one take, and which is very hard.
5: Well, thank
0: you. No auto cue, none of that junk.
5: Thank you, Brendan.
0: And like, I look at the list. I'm seriously, out of all these people that you're up against, you are the best in the business.
5: Well, thank you, Brendan. That's
0: yeah,
5: very kind.
0: And probably coming next to you is maybe Hamish. Hamish, he's very charming. He's lovely. But you are head and shoulders above Hamish.
5: Well, Brendan, thank you. Let's get on with the quiz before I get embarrassed. We are playing the not-so-secret sound.
6: Duh.
5: Kelly, what's this sound?
4: A lawnmower.
5: It is a lawnmower.
0: Yep. In the famous la la la la la section of Don't You Forget About Me, how many la la la la la's are there?
5: Let's just give you a clue to what the la la sound like.
0: That
5: bit. So how many are there?
0: Is there A? What, are you just going to say it?
5: No.
0: This is multiple choice, Kelly. A, 42, B, 57, C, 63.
4: Let's go with A.
0: 42.
5: Sorry,
0: thank you,
5: Kelly,
0: for your support, Kelly. Rob's in Campbelltown.
5: Hello, Rob.
7: Hello, how are you?
5: Very
0: Rob,
5: well, thank
0: we're
5: you.
0: We're expecting your support for Amanda's tilt for the best.
7: Congratulations, yes, Amanda.
0: See, it's a
5: thank
0: done
5: you,
0: deal.
5: Rob. Thank
7: it's
5: you.
7: It's a legend, Amanda Keller.
0: People are thank already you. Putting out the bunting.
5: In the famous section of Don't
0: actually,
5: You Forget About Me.
0: Actually, we don't want to be complacent about this.
5: I, can we just relax, Brendan? In this part of the song, actually, in the whole song, how many la la la la's are there? Are there 57 or 63?
7: 63.
5: There are. There's 63.
0: You know, I think Jim was phoning it in there.
5: I think he just forgot the lyrics.
0: Him? Do you think him and Sting get together and say, "Hey, I've got to do do do da da da da"? Well, I got this. They're just having a laugh. Which Australian comedian wrote the children's book? This is question five, Rob. This is question four, Rob. Which Australian comedian wrote the children's book Do Not Open This Book?
7: Australian comedian.
5: He's on our show today. Sorry, Rob.
0: Renee is in Sunbury.
5: Renee, do you know which Australian...
0: Firstly, Renee, we got your support for Amanda for the best presenter in the world.
4: Yes, she is the best presenter in the world, so congratulations on your nominee. Well done.
5: Thank you, Renee.
0: But then, you know,
5: we've
0: got to seal the deal now, Renee. That's what we have to do.
5: So, and Brendan, what does that even mean?
0: Well, you go to tvweeklogies.com.au and follow the prompts and we'll seal the deal.
4: I'm there all day.
5: Renee, I'm going to reward you by mispronouncing your name. Renee, thank you. We're up to question four. Which Australian comedian wrote the children's book Do Not Open This Book?
4: Would that be Andy Lee?
0: It's Andy Lee.
5: It's Andy Lee, and he's on our show today.
0: He's coming up, and you're not nominated up against him. He's got his own thing going.
5: It's a children's category for him.
0: So it's not orcs. Jonesy to read. Oh, I'm not supposed to read that. Amanda is up for a Logie. The Pat Newton Award for most popular presenter for hosting which show, Renee?
4: Sorry, can you repeat the question?
5: Yes,
0: Amanda's
5: it was
0: up for
5: hard.
0: A Logie, the Burt Newton Award for most popular presenter for hosting which show?
5: Sorry, Renee.
0: Thank you for your support, Renee. Fiona is in Doncaster.
5: Hello, Fiona.
8: Hi there.
5: It says here Jonesy to read, as Jonesy just read.
0: We've got a... Well, it was highlighted. Don't highlight something that I'm not supposed to read. Fiona...
8: Yes.
0: Do we have your support?
1: Of course, congratulations. It's amazing. Well done.
5: Thank you, Fiona.
0: You know, I think there should be a national day for you. Amanda is up for a Logie. The Bert Newton Award for Most Popular Presenter for hosting which show, Fiona?
1: The Fabulous Piano.
0: It's Piano. The Piano. Congratulations to you, Fiona. You've won the jam pack. Inside, you'll find a double pass to see Simple Minds live. Simple Minds with special guest Gary Newman live 2027, touring Australia in February 2027. Tickets available now from destroyalllines.com. But Fiona, you've got the tickets.
1: That's fantastic. Thank you so much.
0: And I don't want to give you too much information, but will you go to tvweeklogies.com.au and vote for Amanda?
1: Oh. Of course I will, and I'll tell the family too as well.
5: Good. Fiona, thank you so much.
0: Can you still get the TV Week magazine and rip out the coupon like Don Burke used to?
5: That was always the rumour that he'd get all the staff to fill out all the coupons.
0: Yeah, can you still do that?
5: I don't know. Let's try. Brendan, have you voted?
0: No, I've been in here. I've been on the radio.
5: I've been on the radio.
0: And you know I don't have a phones in the studio policy, but when I finish here,
5: sure,
0: that will be my first order of business.
5: Okay. You could have had all day, but yes, fair enough.
0: If you would like to play the Fast Five, just back to us for a second, jonesandamanda.com.au.
5: Well, coming up, I thought I would see what all the fuss was about with ChatGPT and try and forge a friendship. I was looking for some book advice from my ChatGPT.
0: Mm-hmm.
5: Some unusual results. I'll talk about that.
0: Andy Lee joining us as well. Jonesy and Amanda, driving you home.
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5: I am up against Steve Irwin.
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3: Making the drive home fun. Yeah. And HR nervous. Jonesy and Amanda.

0: Hello there, it's Jonesy Demanded this Monday, the 22nd of June, driving you home.
1: Have you used ChatGPT much?
0: ChatGPT? I like how Boris...
1: Johnson.
0: I was going to say Yeltsin.
1: Boris Yeltsin said, gee, he was ahead of his time.
0: ChatGPT.
1: Have
0: and then
1: used
0: some people
1: much?
0: Say ChatGTP. I haven't used it, no. It's amazing the applications, though, but I know a lot of people that use it, but I don't use it.
1: Well, people are having relationships and all kinds of things with it, and that's their...
0: So with the ChatGPT?
1: Yeah, because the ChatGPT learns a lot about you, and you go, well, I've never felt so seen. And you go, well, duh, you're telling it everything about yourself.
0: But it's
1: that's
0: like looking
1: why.
0: In a mirror.
1: Yeah. Like, because in a normal relationship, you only listen to part of the things I would say to you. A ChatGPT just echoes you back.
0: It echoes you back, but...
1: Like, because in a normal relationship, you only listen to part of the things I would say to you. A ChatGPT just echoes you back.
0: It echoes you back, but it would be like a fitting room mirror or a McDonald's.

0: language of it, but I'm like looking for a holiday read. And it said, oh, that sounds nice. And so it suggested some things. And weirdly, I've read them all. And I said, I typed in, well, I've actually read those suggestions. Got any others? And it said, oh, that's amazing. Well, would you like these ones? I said, wow, I've read those. And then it says to me, you and I have a lot of overlap in our reading taste. And we sort of became pals. And so back and forth about what I'd read and what it thought would be great. I said, I've got these two books on my bedside table. Which one of these is better for a holiday read? And it analysed both of them and said, if you like this and you like that. And oh, it was amazing. And at the end, I said, thank you. And then I went back to read the conversation. You know how you feel you've really bonded? It's like a new romance almost. You go back to look at your correspondence together.
1: Mm.
0: The very first line I had written is, I like Reading.
2: The town.
0: Oh, I felt so embarrassed in front of my new best friend
2: right.
0: that's how the whole conversation meant to start. I like reading. These are the things I've read.
2: Yep.
0: So I typed, I like Reading was how I'd begun. How embarrassing. So then I typed, look, apologies for misspelling reading, the irony. And I thought it would just say back, huh, hilarious, no problem. Instead, it pointed out all my other typos as well.
2: Oh.
0: It said, no apology needed. The fact it was in a sentence about reading makes it much funnier. Readers are often the worst typists because their brains race ahead of their fingers. And then it listed all the other typos that I had made. Rat it years ago. Give it another spin. All of these in your previous right. messages told me you were typing quickly. Piss off. If I was hoping to, if this had been a boyfriend, how passive aggressive and
2: so,
0: and even just aggressive. And so I threw my phone on the bed and I thought, this friendship is over.
2: That was it.
0: That was it. It should have just said, no problem, hilarious, the end.
2: Yeah.
0: Don't point out all my typos. Thank you.
2: That's what you get for arguing with a bot.
0: Last time it's seeing my bot, that's for sure. Okay. Friendship over.
2: Well, like you didn't get to that point in the relationship.
0: They're quite right.
2: They might have released that online.
0: I hope it hasn't heard this conversation. I'm
2: already
0: still needy.
2: Andy Lee is joining us
0: next. Oh, yes, that's right.
2: He's got a new show out, Do Not Watch This Show. Is that the one we feature in?
0: Yes, in some future episodes.
2: Yeah.
0: This is based on some kids' books. He's been nominated for a Logie for this show.
2: It's like everyone in this room except for me and Ryan.
0: Yeah. Well,
2: which seems fair enough, really.
0: Hands Andy, up, who's surprised?
2: Andy Lee joining us next. Jonesy Demander driving you home.

0: you the best.
1: It's Jonesy and Amanda driving you home.
2: Big news for Andy Lee this morning. His massively successful show, Do Not Watch This Show, has been nominated for a Logie for Best Children's Program. That is extraordinary news. And Andy joins us now. Andy Lee,
1: there he
2: hello.
1: Is.
3: Thank you for having me. But your news as well, Amanda.
2: Well, thank there you. Thank you. I Didn't thought maybe my Logie's days were behind me, but it's nice to have another crack at it, as it were.
1: Yeah. It's a big deal.
3: Have you won one before?
2: I've won one as a group for the living room. Mm-hmm. And yes, I think Beyond 2000 back in the day, I think.
3: Oh, mate, it was a cracker of a show.
2: Yeah.
3: I love that.
2: Yeah, the shoulder pads were an award-winning enough, obviously.
1: And there was – then there, you had a tilt at the gold once, twice, and there was no three times a lady.
2: Well, that's hurtful, but that's how that went.
1: Denya and Tom Gleason got in the way.
2: Didn't they just?
1: They ruined it for her.
3: I think I'm up there with the biggest loser when it comes to gold. I've had my fair crack at those and never got the chocolates, but that's okay.
2: It's
1: well,
2: hard,
1: I thought
2: it's
1: you
2: a hard
1: I thought
2: thing.
1: You had.
3: No, I know. No, I know. I give off the air and arrogance of someone that's won a gold Logie, but right. It's not true.
2: Well, we're all in good company then. If there's a lot of us who never have.
1: It's
2: Andy.
1: Good to be nominated.
3: Exactly. Absolute honour to be nominated as it is for Do Not Watch This Show. Very excited.
2: Tell us about this, because I know you're up to season two. And I don't think I'm breaking any embargoes by saying Jonesy and I might be part of a future episode. But this has gone gangbusters. I know that people here at work, their kids dress up as your characters for book week. It is just absolutely massive.
3: It's been such a fun ride and an accidental ride. It's like it's kind of like the way I found my fiance. I wasn't out there looking that morning when I found her in a cafe and she was the waitress, where I'd spent many times going out to pubs and clubs trying to find someone. So this is the same with this show. I just wrote one singular book for my nephew for his first birthday. It was only ever meant to be one book. And my mate, who's a book publisher, he convinced me after months of me saying no to publish the books. And then I said to my sister, you know, do you mind if I commercialize this book? It's meant to be a lovely gift. And she said, that's fine. I said, I'll give the proceeds to George. I've had to renegotiate with George.
1: Yeah. So this wasn't written down. You didn't have this in any paper form when you brokered this deal with your nephew.
3: No, thankfully, when I had to renegotiate with him, he was 4 years old. So he was walking the park.
1: Oh, man, Chinese
2: burnt.
1: They'll take anything.
2: And so many things are happening in your life. I know you're also you're renovating, you're planning a wedding. How much? When I say you is the male in the group doing those things?
3: Great question. Look, well, depends when it comes to renovating. Beck chooses which meetings she goes to, and I now call her Schrager. Now, you guys might remember Ian Schrager, who started Studio 54.
2: Yes.
3: Yes, he was like a famous designer back in the day. He now has the Edition Hotels worldwide, and he goes through and he makes high-end hotels. One day I was in the lobby of one of them, and it was just the Edition Hollywood had just been finished, and Schrager was coming through, and he came through. Ian walked through this lobby. He would have had 9 people following him with clipboards going, don't like that. Take that fountain out to change the pool table color. He just points at things. That's what Beck does. I spend months trying to get things aligned, and then Schrager walks through Beck at last moment and goes, don't like that, change that color. The problem is, Jonesy, she's always right.
1: Of course she is. Of course she is. My wife, she goes around when she renovates stuff, it's like, you know, okay, I need that to be black. No, it's got to be blacker. You know, there's no – and they've got colours like white duck, and there's hog's bristle, you know, which is pretty much just white and white.
3: That's what I think, but no, apparently not.
1: Just stick to American flag blue for everything.
2: Yes, don't get algae in the pool.
1: It doesn't last for a long time, that's all.
2: And in terms of the wedding, are you hands-on?
3: Well – Beck, I am, because Beck is not the quickest of decision makers, Amanda. So what happens was I will book something. I go, hey, I've booked something for us. We've got 3 weeks to decide, though. There's a cooling off period. So just let me know. And she goes, yeah, okay, I'll have a look at it. And then a week later I say, yeah, how are you feeling about that? She goes, oh, sorry, I'll get to it next week. And then it gets to a day before and I go, hey, we've got to decide by tomorrow. And she goes, oh, yep, it's fine. So I've ended up booking most things. But when it comes to the nice things like what crockery or cutlery or anything that gets, that'll be all Beck, I'm sure.
2: Right.
1: Yep. I'll tell you this, it's cheaper to buy the napkins, because my daughter just got married, it's cheaper to buy the napkins than hire them. So cloth napkins is cheaper to buy them and throw them out or use them as oil rags than hire them.
3: These are the tips I need.
1: You're welcome.
2: But also, Brendan, when Jonesy got married, what was the moment where you said someone phoned up for some details?
1: Oh, you're right. I was a joke. Someone rang up and my mother-in-law, future mother-in-law, was there, and I said, hey, Helen, what time's this shindig of yours on tomorrow? Okay, so I was just...
2: Yeah. There's non-involvement and then there's that.
1: I was just, as the groom, all you're going to do is keep the best man under control. Is Hamish going to be your best man?
3: Hamish is not my best man.
1: What?
3: I know. My brother has got that.
2: Yeah, okay. Rightly so.
3: He's just been alongside me longer.
2: The thing is, you two have done very dangerous things together. And I've seen, hands in incredible insect hives and terrible stunts. Okay. I hope your Bucks night is going to be calm.
3: Well. Yeah. When I first told Hamish I was engaged, it was, only a matter of hours after I proposed to Beck. He was one of the first people I called. And I called him and said, hey, I've proposed to Beck. She said, yes, we're engaged. And he said, oh, it is tradition for friends to take their friends out on a massive Bucks party. So we better just keep with tradition here. Have a very, very long one.
2: Terrifying.
1: So this is when hands go into insect holes. See it all happening.
2: Good luck.
1: Well, congratulations to you, mate, on your upcoming nuptials. Also on the Logie. Yeah. That's for all the people that I'm talking to at the moment. Season 2 of Do Not Watch This Show starts the 3rd of July on ABC. Thank you for joining us, Andy.
3: It's a pleasure. We've brought out just in time for school holidays, unlimited screen time for the kids. Let us parent for your mother while they're on holiday.
2: They've got opposable thumbs. They can do that.
1: They can do that. Yeah. Press subscribe.
2: Thanks, Andy.
3: Thank you, legend.
1: Jonesy and Amanda driving you home.
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1: Your Logie's journey has been a long one, and I've been there every step of the way in your time. The Gold Logie, remember all those years ago, and I was your... You were Rambo, and I was Colonel Samuel Troutman.
2: A movie I've never seen.
1: Yeah, but he is the ultimate hype guy. Whenever someone's saying, who's this guy? Colonel Troutman would be there. He is John J. Rambo. I trained him. I created him. And so that didn't work so well. And then we went to the Karate Kid. I can't remember what we did with the Karate
2: Kid.
1: I'm
2: just going to put my head on the desk.
1: We're all in karate outfits.
2: I wasn't.
1: And I got the guys from the living room to be a part of that. And that didn't work. And then...
2: Then I said, can we just tell people how to vote and leave it at that?
1: Then the Amanda Marta Army. So the Amanda Marta's coming. Actually, no, it's an Amada. It's a ship thing. There's no army. So, and that... I thought you were a done deal, but Tom Gleason went and hijacked it with his campaign. So,
2: look, the thing is, can I? I've been nominated for Logies before as best presenter, and the Living Room
1: but you
2: has
1: know,
2: won.
1: Yes, forget those guys. What I'm saying to you, you are worthy of this. You're the best in the business when it comes to TV presenting, pound for pound. There is no one better in this country.
2: Well,
1: I'm
2: thank
1: serious.
2: You. Thank you.
1: I am serious. If aliens came down and said, you will be killed unless this person does a perfect piece to camera. I would nominate you. There is no one better.
2: No pressure.
1: You are so good at this. And that's why I want you to win because you're a winner.
2: Thank
1: so
2: you,
1: what
2: Brandon.
1: I need is what's my inspo for the next tilt for your Logies campaign? Yeah,
2: just tell people how to vote.
1: Yeah, okay. Well, there's all that. Logies.com.au, tvweeklogies.com.au.
2: Can you just say it?
1: Okay, tvweeklogies.com.au. Follow the prompts. But what we need some sort of impetus. You know what I'm seeing there, Ryan?
33: Yeah.
1: You never know what impetus means. We need inspiration.
2: Oh, no, we don't. Just tell people how to vote and that can be it. Please,
1: look,
2: please
1: we'll work on this.
2: Let this be. That's all it needs to be.
1: You are a winner. Sing it, boys.
2: That's what you play after.
1: I'm manifesting. That's what all the seed-eating vegans do. They manifest. And it happens.
2: Do I even need to be?
1: Why don't you take some time? We'll work on that. Speaking of influencers, mum has sparked fierce debate over pregnancy. I'm giving just scant details so you will listen.
2: Code.
1: But it is important.
2: There's an interesting discussion to be had, not that you'd know it.
1: That's coming up. It's Jonesy and Amanda driving you home for Jam Nation.

0: Hello there, it's Jonesy and Amanda driving you home.
1: Well, let's talk about something that this woman has posted a story about a certain rite of passage, and people have fierce opinions about it. Might surprise you to hear. She's talking about a baby shower. She said that she took to TikTok to say that her sad reality was that as her due date approached, where was the village she hoped for? They were nowhere to be found. This video has racked up over 6.5 million views. She said the moment she realized no one was planning to celebrate her impending arrival. She posted this alongside photos of her in a lovely dress, heavily pregnant stomach, a couple of other shots of her in a swimming costume saying I'm pregnant, heavily pregnant. The imagery mattered a lot to her because that's part of this story for me. She said at around 34 weeks pregnant, I realized nothing was going to happen unless I organized it myself. It was the same deflated feeling I had when only 4 friends came to my 18th party. She was quick to clarify she didn't expect her friends or family to cop the expense of the shower. Well, then what? She said she was simply longing for her community to offer their time and help to organise a milestone event. There's been lots of for and against here because these casual events, these casual baby showers have become incredibly full-on Instagram friendly.
0: Do it for the gram.
1: Doing it for the gram. And she says, where's my community? I think what she's looking for is where's my Instagram show-offery? Who's going to pay for my enormous arch of balloons? Who's going to pay for my big temple of cupcakes? This stuff is getting out of hand. This stuff is expensive. Listen to this stat here. This is data from a local parenting network and researchers said Australians are paying more than $100 million a year for the tradition of a baby shower.
0: Wow.
1: And that doesn't include the present.
0: If men could get pregnant, then it would become the mates at all. It'd be like a bucks party.
1: Or but there'd no alcohol.
0: Yeah, well, there'd be alcohol for the mates, but with the baby, he'd be, you know, Deso driver.
1: But would you pay? Who pays for this and what actually is the modern kitchen tea?
0: It's a tricky one.
1: I mean, the modern baby shower. Yep. In the old days, you'd turn up at someone's house with someone would bring a plate of sandwiches.
0: Yep.
1: Someone would bring a cake. And you'd contribute by giving them baby clothes and some baby stuff. This has now become something else because of Instagram. Mm. And she's saying, where's my village? I don't think she's looking for a village. I think she's looking for Instagram.
0: Yeah, maybe it's a whip pole. No, not a whip pole. Jam etiquette. You know, we have jam etiquette.
1: I think it's wider than that.
0: Wider?
1: Because I think it's not just baby showers. All these rites of passage. Because there's baby showers.
0: Yep.
1: There's gender reveals. There's hens nights, there's kitchen teas. Mm-hmm. Someone is expected to organise all of these things. Women have to pay for this. All these working women are spending money on clothes for their friend. They're expected to do all this stuff for their friend's big events.
0: Okay, so not whip pole, not gemetic. What about, let's have a look at the topic spider. The topic spider.
1: What's the abdomen?
0: Well, that's, no, the topic spider, Ryan.
2: Yeah, I love the idea of the topic spider.
0: No,
2: you
0: the
2: get
0: topic
2: like a spooky, scary intro.
0: No, the topic spider is it's the body of the spider, which is your topic, and then each arm, the legs, are the different tendrils of the topic.
1: Did you read about it on the web?
0: No, look, it's not. The topic spider is a metaphor for what this is going to be.
1: This is hurting. Okay, well, what we'll put it. I think it's a pub test. Can we put it to a pub test?
0: Let's do it.
1: But we'll do it as a pub test, but we'll frame it. We'll talk about it next once I spray Jonesy with the Mortine.
0: No, there's no spider, okay? There's no spider.
2: Could you spider bait for the intro?
0: No.
1: I'm going to put a jar over you and take you outside.
0: Look, I tell you what, let's take a break.
1: A break and get calm heads.
0: We'll gather our thoughts. It's Jonesy and Amanda driving you home for Jam Nation.
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0: Hello there, it's Jonesy Demander driving you home this Monday afternoon. Who's responsible for the baby shower? Is it the mum-to-be or is it her friends and family? We thought perhaps, was it a whip poll? It sounds like Jamedicate. Then we thought,
1: we looked
0: at the topic spider, which is not actually a segment. It's just what we call in the trade.
1: Around the arachnid. There's no one's ever called it that in the trade.
0: I've never heard of a topic spider. I'll tell you something about this. In the trade, that's what we call it.
1: Who's we? I've never heard
0: of it. People that work in radio, the people that know radio.
1: Okay. We should have an international show of radio.
0: We also know that the 10th caller is not real. We're not going to play you a song if you request it. There's a good chance you're going to get Billy Joel Uptown Girl. Okay? These are the secrets.
1: Winners are real.
0: Of course the winners are real.
1: Santa's real.
0: As long as they sound good. Anyway, let's go down to the Jonesy Demander Arms for this one.
1: Okay, let's do it. I've changed the topic.
2: Pub test. Does not pass the pub test.
3: Pub test.
2: Pub test. Does it pass the pub test?
3: Pub test.
4: Yeah, the pub test.
5: Doesn't pass the sniff test.
6: Stop it. It's not helpful.
1: I thought I could expand on the topic because we started off talking about a mother who has garnered over 6.5 million views with her TikTok angst. She said, I'm at the end of my pregnancy. No one is arranging a baby shower for me. It's not about the money, she said. I'm happy to pay. I just want my community. Mm-hmm. But when you look at the photos that go with that, you think, no, I think you're looking for something else. You're looking for some Instagram, something, something. But where does this stop? Because her friends have probably been asked to pay for her wedding, her hen's day. Mm-hmm. When I say pay for, it's always one of the bridesmaids or one friend's job. And it's hard work to do all the arranging, matching pajamas for all the hens, this and that, the food, the weekends away, the girls' nights, the this. Then you have the kitchen tea. Then you have the baby shower, the gender reveal.
0: So what's the kitchen tea?
1: This is what it used to be called. This is once you're about, before you get married, you have your hens. This is where, I don't know if people still do this. It used to be people would bring you things to help you set up a home.
0: They bring you like a little bottle warmer.
1: Well, it won't be that these days. This is the thing. It's so expensive.
0: So you're going to get a bottle warmer anymore.
1: But Instagram has taken, I think it's deserving some of the blame for amping up and exaggerating what is expected.
0: When you were pregnant with your boys, did you have one of your BFFs?
1: No, I didn't. I wasn't into any of that. I really wasn't into it.
0: I would have helped you.
1: I didn't want any of it. But I get that that's me. A lot of people love a party and like all of this, but it's getting expensive. And who's going to do the thinking on all of this? This is the thing I worry about, is that someone's job it is to take over arranging this stuff for your friend's rituals.
0: So who does it come down to? Is it the mum or is it the friends?
1: Well, I think we're going to call it this. How would you feel if I said paying for other people's wedding and baby events?
0: Paying you, we're broadening it out to weddings now.
1: Well, yeah, all this stuff. You're paying for other people's rituals.
0: Yeah, I didn't see this on the topic spider.
1: It's been there since we first spoke about it, if you cared to look down the abdomen. away from the proboscis. Does it have a proboscis? I don't think it does.
0: No, it's just... Okay.
1: But I think it's interesting to look at the expectation to cover these things for other people. If you want a fancy wedding, great. If you want a baby shower that's got these big balloons and blah, blah, blah, great. But people, I think, are sick of paying for it. But maybe I'm wrong.
0: That's coming up. It's Jonesy Demander driving you home for Jam Nation.
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0: Hello there, it's Jonesy Demander driving you home. I do like the Simpsons predictions. You know how it's been well documented, the Simpsons TV show, Simpsons predictions. For example, Donald Trump's presidency in 2000, they predicted that that would happen. In 1998, Disney buying Fox. 21 years later, Disney indeed bought Fox. 1995, smartwatches. 1994, the horse meat scandal.
1: What was that?
0: That was Lunch Lady Doris is seen serving up assorted horse parts, and lo and behold, years later, that was happening. The Simpsons have predicted a Mexico-Portugal final the 2026 World Cup.
1: Really?
0: That's what they said.
1: So Portugal-Mexico.
0: In the final.
1: Is that likely? If you look at the
0: It can get to it. Yeah, mathematically, Mexico are probably better than Portugal, but it can happen. It could happen. This is how it went down on The Simpsons.
2: Woohoo! This match will determine once and for all which nation is the greatest on earth, Mexico or Portugal.
3: Oh, I'll kill myself if Portugal doesn't win.
0: Jim O'Reilly is more likely to win that.
4: Well, I don't know. Like, Portugal, very good side, but they haven't been hitting their stride this World Cup, and Mexico have been, so I don't know.
0: Have you eaten any horse meat lately?
4: No, I haven't, no.
0: Are you sure?
1: I've got a World Cup cute story. About Pickles the dog. This was in March. He wasn't pickled. In March 1966, 4 months before England hosted the FIFA World Cup, the trophy was stolen from a stamp exhibition in London. Why it would be part of a stamp exhibition, I don't know. The World Cup trophy was stolen. The theft embarrassed authorities, as you can imagine, triggered a nationwide search. There was a ransom demand, multiple investigations, but police were unable to find the missing trophy. A week later, the breakthrough came from an unlikely source. While walking in South London, a four-year-old black and white collie called Pickles began sniffing around a package hidden beneath a bush next to a parked car. His owner initially suspected that the package might be dangerous, opened it, saw the World Cup was in it.
0: Right.
1: It was wrapped in newspaper. He took it to the police, who first thought that man was the culprit.
0: Ah, yeah.
1: They cleared him
0: finally.
1: The old
0: dog found this.
1: Yeah, but maybe I should keep it. Finders keepers. But Pickles became an international celebrity. He won Dog of the Year. He won a silver medal at the National Canine Defence League. He won a year's supply of free dog food. He received thousands of pounds in reward money, enough to buy a house, like a full house for his owners, National Canine Defence League. He won a year's supply of free dog food. He received thousands of pounds in reward money, enough to buy a house, like a full house for his

0: saying, where's my tribe? Where are my people? Where's my community? Who's going to pay for my baby shower? Or who's going to come and set up my baby shower? We've extended that because I think women in particular now have to pay a certain role for their friends' rituals, the weddings, the kitchen teas, the this, the that, the baby showers. So we're going to put that to the pub test next.
1: That's coming up. It's Jonesy and Amanda driving you home for Jam Nation.

0: Hello there, it's Jonesy DeMatta driving you home. When there's big issues to discuss, we go straight down to the Jonesy DeMatta Arms for...
1: The pub test.
2: Pub test.
1: Does not pass the pub test.
2: Pub test.
3: Pub test.
1: Does it pass the pub test?
3: Pub test.
2: Yeah, the pub test.
4: Doesn't pass the sniff test.
1: Stop it. It's not helpful.
0: And today...
5: Well, today we're talking about... The conversation started with discussing a woman who said, I'm about to have my baby. Where is my tribe? Why aren't they organising a baby shower, pretty much? She said, it's not about the cost. I'll cover that, but where are my people? But these days I do think that it's become more and more because of Instagram. It's becoming expensive. It's balloon arches. It's a cavalcade of cupcakes. And it's not just baby showers. It's events before the wedding. Mm-hmm. It's events for the bride. It's expensive. It's time-consuming for friends to organise this stuff. It's destination weddings. So this is what we're calling it, paying for other people's weddings and baby events. Does it pass the pub test?
6: No, it doesn't. If I want to get married, it is no one's responsibility to do a hen night for me. If I want to have a child, it is no one's responsibility or obligation to do a baby shower for me. I think we should just be done with all this pre this and pre that. Attend the wedding, go and visit the baby at the hospital or at home, by all means. But all this stuff beforehand, I would do away with it. No.
7: Touchy subject, I'm 49, I'm single, I didn't have children, and I can't explain to you the thousands of dollars I have spent in bridesmaids, in baby showers, in first birthdays, in baptisms. And being single, I can tell you that it's come into the thousands, money that I'll never see for myself.
8: Seriously? I had my son 30 years ago. Nobody paid for me, so what makes it any difference now?
9: And the same with the wedding. Pay for yourself. It's not anybody else's obligation to do that or pick up the tab for you.
10: It's getting out of control. It's just now going further than the gift. You're now being dictated what to buy. And I've got two family weddings next year that are destinations, not in this country. There's another extra added cost. Out of control.
11: No, it doesn't, unfortunately. The youngsters nowadays want everything for nothing, and it's all about me. Stop thinking about yourselves, guys. Think about others. You want a party, you pay for it.
0: You want a party, you pay for it. Maybe at the wedding you just have a tap and go. You know, you go to the wedding, tap and go.
5: But I think people accept you pay, you attend a wedding and the wedding's put on for you.
0: Yeah, of course.
5: But you shouldn't have to pay for all that other stuff around it.
0: Certainly no one tap and go on the wedding night.
5: Leave a deposit.
0: Thank you for all your calls. 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Would you like to play?
5: Of course you will.
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28: It's a day of celebration. Amanda nominated for best TV presenter in the world. In. Yeah.
29: I think that's the music you play for the winner. I'm only at nomination stage of the Logies.
28: Winner, winner, Muncie dinner. I'm looking at it right now because it's going to happen for you. I feel that we've come to this point.
29: Well, also, I'm happy to say the piano, the TV show itself, was nominated. And Andrea Lamb, my fabulous offsider, she's up for Best New
28: Talent.
29: She's
28: a junior burger in this game. She just started.
29: Yeah, but she's up for an award as well.
28: And I want her to win.
29: I'd like you to vote for her too, Brendan, and for the show, the piano.
28: Done and done and done. all happening for you. If you want to be a part of this, head to tvweeklogies.com.au and follow the prompts. I know it sounds unsexy, but look at what I'm looking at. That's sexy.
29: I'm in a cardigan and I'm really bringing it home.
28: You're rocking the suburbs.
29: I sure am.
28: Just like Michael Jackson did. Coming up, Instagram is here and we've got another World Cup roundup. It's Jonesy Demander driving you home for Jam Nation.

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1: Yes!
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0: Hello there, it's Jonesy and Amanda driving you home this Monday afternoon.
1: Have you ever entered a competition?
0: Yeah, cornflakes many years ago to win a moped bike. Yeah, to say why you would like this bike. And someone said that if you put a really colourful, colourful envelope.
1: That was your forte.
0: That was a
1: thing. All show, no substance.
0: Yeah, you make and I just thought, I really, really, really, really, really want this bike.
1: Did you get it?
0: 25 words of yeah. No, I did not get it.
1: I remember I won a radio. There was a cat food competition to name their new cat food. And my father, who loves a pun, said, why don't you call it Shasta? Shasta have her blah, blah, blah cat food. I didn't win the major prize, but the most exciting thing in the world, I still remember coming home and there was a box for me on the doorstep and had a little radio in it.
0: Shasta.
1: Shasta.
0: Trust you to get the word Shast in there somewhere.
1: The reason I mention competitions is that in 1998, a woman in Ecuador entered a Coca-Cola raffle. What she had to do was to collect 6 commemorative Coca-Cola glasses, exchange them for coupons, place the coupons in a ballot box. She won a trip to the World Cup.
0: Oh, good.
1: She thought she'd just won a trip to that World Cup for that very first year. But in fact, she'd won a trip to every World Cup ever for the rest of her life.
0: Really?
1: So that was in 1998. She's from Ecuador. She has never been on an aeroplane before, never left her hometown. So she has attended France in 1998, Korea, Japan in 2002, Germany in 2006, South Africa in 2010, Brazil in 2014, Russia 2018, Qatar 2022. She's expected in the States 2026, but they're saying here, she may have some health issues that may stop her getting there.
0: Yeah, they're kind of hoping for that. They're going, oh, gee, she's really cashed in on this, hasn't she?
1: Well, that was the prize.
0: Great prize.
1: And not knowing, she thought, oh, that's nice. We're going to go to a World Cup and get on an aeroplane. No, every 4 years. Amazing.
0: Yeah, I like all this. I like the World Cup soccer stuff because I was reading
1: about. Some of the parallel stories, aren't they? The periphery
0: stories.
1: Yeah,
0: they're the side stories. So in 62, the Chilean team.
1: Ate each other?
0: No. The Chilean team, they had a strategy. I don't know if they stumbled upon this or it was a thing. So before taking on Switzerland and beating them, they ate Swiss cheese. Right. And then before they took on Italy, they ate spaghetti. This isn't a joke. I'm not making – this is what happened.
1: What was the thinking behind it? We'll smell like you.
0: Yeah. Before they took on Russia.
1: Vodka?
0: Vodka?
1: No, I really did. They drank vodka.
0: Yeah, before they took on Brazil.
1: Coffee.
0: But they lost.
1: Oh.
0: So they should have eaten, I don't know, something else from Brazil maybe. What else has Brazil got?
1: Brazil nuts.
0: Nuts, eat a Brazilian.
1: You can giggle all you like. You have to end this segment.
0: I'm not giggling.
1: You have to grow up, Benny Hill, and end this segment.
0: I'm not giggling at anything. Something that popped up in my algorithm over the weekend is Trump's reflection pool.
1: Oh, you seen that? Hilarious.
0: Let's talk about that also. Instagram makes its return. It's Jonesy and Amanda driving you home for Jam Nation.
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0: Jonesy D'Amato driving you home this Monday afternoon. There are two camps on the reflecting pool, depending on where your algorithm's tuned. On one side of the fence, it's poor tradesmanship and dodgy contractors. On the other side, it's Antifa transgender people trying to upset the regime.
1: So what's happened? So this pool's been there for a long time in Washington.
0: Yeah. It's the one in Forrest Gump. You love Forrest Gump.
1: Not so much, but
0: you don't
1: yes.
0: like the movie Forrest Gump. I don't know why. It's a great
1: Maybe
0: thing.
1: Maybe I need to revisit it. I watched it.
0: You got to watch
1: it
0: again.
1: It when I wasn't in the right zone.
0: It's so good, you know.
1: But anyway, that.
0: Well, you know that bit when Jenny goes traipsing through
1: It's a very famous story.
0: And he's making that speech. Well, no, it was just a return serviceman just commentating about his life in Vietnam. But that is the reflecting pool.
1: Yeah, and it has been there for
0: a long time.
1: So why did Donald Trump decide to fix it?
0: I think he's just doing a bit of a zhuzh up. You know,
1: and he wanted to paint it in more patriotic colours, I think.
0: Yeah, so it's American flag blue. And unfortunately...
1: Unfortunately, that blue looks like algae.
0: I'm surprised. It's shallower than I expected. I thought it'd be a bit deeper. But it looked, and then there's people putting chlorine in there. They've gone out of their local swim mart and they're just upending chlorine. And the paint, my problem with paint is, what is it with paint? You got paint and it'll stick to everything. You can never get it off. But then when you put it on an application where you don't want it to... Yeah. Come off,
1: you know,
0: comes
1: if you
0: off.
1: Should test a good paint is put it near a wedding dress or something.
0: There you go.
1: You know that's the worst time and paint's going to stick to it.
0: There you go. Already a current affair on the case to follow up the dodgy tradesman.
2: He's the fake tradie who has his sales pitch down pat, promising the world only to leave a trail of destruction.
3: And you're going to have something you're going to be very proud of, and it'll last for 50 to 100 years before you have to do anything with it. Very strong. Powerful substance that we use. And we picked a color called American flag blue. We had color choices. And before it was just gray, it was the color of concrete and stone. So it's going to be really special. Hmm. I thought you'd like to see it.
0: 50 to 100 years.
1: Or a couple of weeks.
0: 2 weeks. Instagram is here. Would you like to play?
1: Well, $2,000 is up for grabs every day.
0: It's Jonesy D'Amanda driving you home for Jam Nation.
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0: 10 questions, 60 seconds on the clock. You could pass if you don't know an answer. We'll come back to that question if time permits. You get all the questions right, $1,000.
4: And you can go with $1,000, which is what occasionally happens. People say, thank you, I'll go.
0: It can happen.
4: You can, however, answer a bonus question and double your money, but it's double or nothing.
0: It can happen for you, like Amanda is going to win best presenter in the world. Oh. Isn't that right, Kelly of Caroline Springs?
5: Hello, yes, that's correct.
0: So, Kelly,
4: no pressure on me or you,
0: Can
4: Kelly.
0: I just say we have your support here?
5: Yes, absolutely.
0: Jonesy Demand. Okay. No, don't Jonesy Demand. TVWeekLogies.com.au. Actually, just send it to me and I'll
4: that's
0: vote.
4: Not helpful, Brendan. That is not helpful.
0: Actually, I can't vote twice. I wanted to
4: hack
0: the system.
4: Just tell people how to vote and we can be done.
0: Just will you do that for me, Kelly?
5: I'll vote.
4: Okay,
5: I will
4: thank you.
5: Yep,
4: I didn't even say how, Brendan.
0: I just said go to tvweeklogies.com.au
4: and follow
0: the prompts.
4: Thank you. It's awful having to beg for this
0: You're
4: stuff.
0: Not begging. I'm doing the begging.
4: Okay, well, thank you. Kelly, let's see what we can do for you. We've got 10 questions. We've got 60 seconds. If you're not sure, say pass. We might have time to come back, all right?
5: Okay, no worries.
4: Unreal, Kelly, because here we go. Here comes question number one. What is the first meal of the day called? Question two, kindy is short for what?
5: Kindergarten.
4: Question three, sugar comes from which plant?
5: Pass.
4: Question four, sleepers and studs are types of what?
5: Earrings.
4: Question five, who is the father of Lachlan Murdoch?
5: Rupert Murdoch.
4: Question six, which car company makes the model Santa Fe SUV?
5: Hyundai.
4: Question seven, Negroni is a type of what?
5: Beer.
0: Oh. That's Peroni.
4: Yeah, Negroni's a cocktail.
0: Oh, Kelly.
5: Damn.
0: You're
4: and
0: doing
4: sugar
0: so well.
4: Comes from sugar cane.
0: You know
5: sugar
0: that?
5: Cane, yeah.
4: Oh, Plops, you would have come back and got that one, I'm sure.
0: Kelly.
4: Oh, I'm sorry,
0: man,
4: Kelly.
0: You were on your way.
5: That's okay. Thank you. I'll be voting anyway, Amanda.
4: Oh, thank you, Kelly.
0: Kelly,
4: I
0: appreciate
4: it.
0: Your support.
4: Thank you, Kelly.
0: And we'll get it back to you after Amanda's finished using it.
4: Coming up next, Steven Spielberg was asked a very weird question about E.T.
0: Okay.
4: And I'll play his answer for you.
0: It's Jonesy Demander driving you home for Jam Nation.

0: Hello there, it's Jonesy Demand. It is Monday afternoon, driving you home. Hope everything's going peachy pie.
1: I've just been looking at this interview that a journalist has done with someone from the New York Times. She's speaking, her name is Rachel Abrams, and she hosts the New York Times podcast, The Daily. I love that podcast. I listen to that all the time.
0: Mm-hmm.
1: But she was recently interviewing Steven Spielberg, and she asked him a really quirky question.
2: Was E.T. slimy or dry?
1: Was E.T. slimy or dry? Before I play the answer, what do you think?
0: I thought maybe a little leathery. You know, when he was, they found him in the creek. Remember they found him in the creek? He was a bit slimy then when he was unwell.
1: Ryan, what do you think? You seen E.T.?
3: I have seen it. It's a long time ago. I think he's slimy.
1: I pictured him like the neck of a Galapagos turtle. Sort of dry and leathery.
0: Maybe
1: like an
0: the consistency of a elephant.
1: An elephant.
0: Elephant's trunk.
1: So that's what we think. Here's what Steven Spielberg said when asked, was E.T. slimy or dry?
4: E.T. What a wild question. E.T. was a little moist, but never slimy.
2: A little moist, but never slimy. Was that an actual directive you gave?
4: E.T. was only dry when E.T. got sick.
2: Right.
4: And
2: right,
4: then
2: right.
4: E.T. was dry.
2: Okay. Moist, but
4: I've
2: not...
4: never been asked that question before. Ever.
2: So basically the answer is in the middle. So all the friends I've argued with about this over the years, everybody's a little right.
4: When I hear the word slimy, I think it's H.R. Giger alien with when the teeth come out.
2: Uh-huh.
4: That's slimy.
2: Okay.
4: E.T. never had the tendrils of drool.
2: Right. No, it's true. No, he didn't
4: go that far.
1: But maybe Steven Spielberg.
0: Yeah, he's got a bit of a
1: thing. But he said it was a bit like a dog's nose, that he was when it was dry, it meant it wasn't well. That's what they say about a dog's nose.
0: Yeah, he's got a bit of a
1: But thing he there. Said it was a bit like a dog's nose, that he was when it was dry, it meant it wasn't well. That's what they say about a

0: treatment titled ET2 Nocturnal Fears, but didn't go anywhere. But the character's real name was revealed to be Shrek.
1: Wow. There was never a sequel for E.T., was there?
0: No.
1: You would have thought in the world of sequels, especially Spielberg, he's bang up for a sequel.
0: Imagine the bike he'd be on next time. Yeah,
1: what would he be doing?
0: Electric bike.
1: Slimy, not the first slimy A-lister in Hollywood, eh?
2: Righto, E.T., that's enough.
0: Good. Before
1: vote for Amanda to win best presenter in the world. TVWeekLogies.com.au. Follow the prompts. Do it.
0: Are you being held hostage?
1: Do it now. No, I'm doing like a subliminal thing.
0: Okay.
1: Manifesting.
0: All right. Well, thank you.
1: All the seed eaters, the vegans, they all do this. And look, it all happens to them.
0: You know, you're appalling yourself. I know that.
1: I am.
0: We're back tomorrow.
1: Yep.
0: For Tin Hat Tuesday. 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We want your conspiracies.
1: 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We'll catch you tomorrow.
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17: Your low tide of 3.1 metres will be here in about half an hour at 6 a.m, then a high tide of 5.9 metres at midday. A sunny day with light winds ahead. Tops of 32 degrees in the city. You're looking at 33 for Humpty Doo and 30 degrees for Catherine today. But at the moment, it's 22 degrees out there in the city, 19 for Humpty Doo. Catherine's on 14 degrees.
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17: A very good morning to you. It's 27 to 6. Your friendly neighbourhood radio, Dan, with you on a terrific Trivia Tuesday. We're doing trivia at the Midway Berriman tonight. I have a preview question for you and a $50 voucher after 8:30. Secret sound at $2,560. Had to do some quick math in my head and memory. We've got $250 worth of Fusion Fireworks to give away. We've got a $100 voucher to Paradise Nursery because we're going to be there on Saturday. And what else have we got? Oh, yeah, AANT Centre's coming in to chat with us. And I think there's a show that you definitely want to go to, want to go to. So stay right here on Mix 104.9. And, of course, the 10K Cash Track. I've got a reminder for you on what it is up next after some Kid Rock. It's All Summer Long. And then Blondie's Heart of Glass here on Mix 104.9's Early Birds with your friendly neighbourhood radio, Dan.

0: Blondie's Heart of Glass here on Mix 104.9, where $10,000 will be given away next Monday on Jonesy and Amanda. That's right, we are putting people on the shortlist we have for the last few weeks, and we are adding to that this week. This is the last week you could do it. The track that you are listening out for that gets you on the shortlist has changed each and every week, and this week it's this one.
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1049. It is the Early Birds with Friendly Neighbourhood Radio. Dan, look, guilty pleasure. I have been keeping an eye on what is happening with the Middle East and Iran, the US, Trump, and Tehran, and the JD Vance, and the negotiations that have been going on. I haven't really been throwing it down your throats because I thought it might be a bit tedious. I've been trying to bring big updates, stuff that, with the Strait of Hormuz being said that it's open and then finding out it's not. But I got to tell you, what I looked up yesterday, is like, how the hell did Trump make so much money? How is his name so valuable? How the hell is he even president? Because he just runs his mouth. Like, if that was an employee, fired long time ago. Like, the negotiations kicked off. First off, for his 80th birthday, he wanted to celebrate by telling everybody that it's happening, that the memo of understanding, I'll just say, was being signed. And then it was like, no, it wasn't. Iran had no idea, hadn't seen it. Then it did get signed. And then it was like, well, this is just a sort of a more legit ceasefire. And then they're off to Switzerland for talks. Day one, his vice president walks in and he puts up stuff on his social media, The Truth, that says, you better agree to all this or else we're going to bomb you even harder than we did before. That's the opening salvo on social media and the public. If I was

If I was the guy going into the room to have a conversation about, trying to get a deal across the line, and my CEO said, you better accept this or else we're going to destroy your buildings and run you into the ground and take all your customers, it's not going to be a good tactic. It's not going to work. You couldn't script it. You could not script it. I tell you, I even went as far as to look like, oh, if it's in times of war, can terms of presidents be extended? I thought maybe that was a tactic. But no, that can't happen. During the Civil War, there was an election. It still goes to election. So, oh, man. Do yourself a favor. Go check out. See what's happening. It's hella amusing. There is absolutely going to be a movie about his tenancy one day. Right now, though, got some Fleetwood Mac. It's The Chain. It's 7 to 6. You're on the Early Birds with Dan.

0: Mix 104.9 Fleetwood Mac, heading towards 6 o'clock, and keep your ear out for that cash track. Aloe Blacks, I Need a Dollar. I'm sure it's going to come up reasonably soon. Oh, that has to come up during breakfast and then, of course, throughout the day as well. He's a big option there. So just after 6 o'clock, dumb criminals. Look, you may have seen in the news that there were some car thefts. Kind of all blends into one. But where they ended up is in croc-infested waters. Whereabouts this happened and what happened? What was the result? Up next.
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16: Good morning, Tani Maxwell with your local news update. A Northern Territory police officer has been arrested and is facing a string of charges. The 43-year-old man was off duty on Sunday when he allegedly committed a number of driving offences in Palmerston. He was bailed to appear in Darwin local court on July 16th on charges including careless driving and disorderly behaviour in a public place. Meanwhile, a trio of youths have allegedly broken into a Darwin primary school, causing significant damage. The boys, aged 12, 14 and 15, are accused of using a brick to break into Wallagi Primary School on Saturday evening, shattering two glass doors, smashing a fire alarm panel and discharging fire extinguishers throughout the school. Officers attended the scene and arrested the group, who are all known to police, with two of the boys now charged for breaching their bail conditions. In other news, the federal government has announced it'll extend its fuel excise cut for a further month, keeping petrol and diesel prices lower throughout July. The measure is expected to reduce fuel costs by around 16 cents per litre, saving Territorians about $11 per tank. Chief Minister Leah Fenocchiaro joined National Cabinet discussions on Monday about extending the relief, including proposals to forego GST revenue, and has welcomed the decision to continue the cut.
17: For several months now, things have been extraordinarily priced due to obviously the crisis in the Strait of Hormuz. So this is really welcome news. We welcome what the Prime Minister has done, and they've shown great leadership on this fuel issue. And then it'll be a matter then, of course, of if there's things that the states and territories can do, and we're very welcoming and supportive of any action that we can take.
16: And the Top End's bushfire season has officially begun, with a fire danger period now in place across Katherine and several other regions until October. The declaration brings additional restrictions for landholders, including permit requirements for some burning activities. Acting Deputy Chief Fire Officer Eric Kuhman is urging landholders to take control of fuel loads.
18: We need to reduce the risk of fire on the properties by removing fuel loads from around the house, cleaning out your gutters, ensuring that you've got access all the way around your breaks. We can't control the weather. We can't control the landscape, but we can control the fuel loads around our properties.
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19: Morning, I'm Britt Aylin. After only 2 years in the top job, British Prime Minister Keir Starmer has resigned. He says he accepts he's not the best person to lead the party into the next election, but the job has been the proudest moment of his life.
20: Every decision I've taken has been about putting the country I love first. That is why I will resign as leader of the Labour Party. I have spoken to His Majesty the King this morning to inform him of my decision.
19: Andy Burnham's expected to take over before the UK Parliament returns in September. A string of child abuse payouts has brought the Christian Brothers religious order to the brink of financial collapse. According to Nine newspapers, the group has paid more than $60 million in the last financial year alone, while selling off its assets might not be enough to cover future expected claims. And a legendary record executive who signed the likes of Bruce Springsteen, Aerosmith and Whitney Houston has died at the age of 94. Clive Davis had also worked with Aretha Franklin, Janis Joplin, Billy Joel and many more. To sport now, and Argentina has defeated Austria 2-0 at the World Cup this morning. Up next, Graham Arnold's Iraq will be taking on France. Latrell Mitchell's been ruled out of the Origin decider, South's coach Wayne Bennett confirming he'll be unavailable after tearing his calf at training yesterday. And in the AFL, the Swans' Taylor Adams has announced he'll be hanging up his boots after a string of injuries. The 32-year-old played 229 matches for GWS, Collingwood and Sydney. That's the latest in news and sport.
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21: Traffic is moving fine along the Stuart Highway between Berrima Road and Vandalen Drive, with a smooth run on Tiger Brennan Drive from the city. Around the airport, McMillan's Road and Bagot Road are both flowing well. Just watch for roadworks on Trower Road at the Para Drive intersection, and crews packing up nightworks on Berrima Road near Export Drive. 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
0: Your low tide of 3.1 metres has just arrived. High tide now on the way, 5.9 metres at midday today. A sunny day with light winds heading to a top of 32 degrees in the city, 33 for Berry Springs and 30 for Katherine. Right now it's 22 in the city, 18 in Berry Springs. Katherine on 14 degrees.
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0: I need to sneeze and it's not happening. I'm looking at a light and everything. It's gone. That is so unsatisfying. I tell you what, though, there's some real satisfying stuff. And after 6:30, I'm going to start a new segment called Things That Make You Go, mm-mm. That's right. If you can make me go, oh, yeah, then I've got a prize for you. It's from Paradise Nursery. Plus, it's good to get it out there. So we'll be doing that after 6:30, though. Before that, Dumb Crims. Dumb Crims in the top end and where they tried to escape police. Croc-infested waters. Where it all happened and what was the result up next after Roxette. They're on a joyride.

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And I would say, hey, do you remember that car that was stolen? But it seems to be a little bit too common these days. But this one in particular was stolen from Donna Beach boat ramp. And in fact, it was disconnected from the boat trailer and then it was taken off. It was a Toyota Troop Carrier. And it was driven around, going for a bit of a joyride themselves, doing donuts around the place. And then police, I think it was down Yarrawonga, that one, allegedly. And then police tracking them down and deflating the tyres, eventually heading over to Crocodilus Park. Crocodilus Park, yeah, that's right. And went over there and chase them into the area. Now, of course, at nighttime, you don't necessarily see the warning signs about the fact that you're about to go into the man-made river that houses a bunch of crocs, some being 5 metres long. And that's exactly what happened. The four alleged thieves were chased, and one of them fell into the croc-infested waters. I'll tell you what. I don't know if he swam for his life or even realised what he was in for, but he did eventually find his way to a fence and jump over it. Like, there's a fenced area at the end of the river and the enclosure, and he jumped over that into the other side of the river, which had less crocs, but can't say no crocs, that's for sure. He did manage to get out unharmed. How? I have absolutely no idea. Absolutely no idea. But a bit of highlight has been put towards the police that had to chase these guys down, and then not only that, had to consider how to rescue this guy in croc-infested waters. Like, we can't expect our frontline officers to go and jump in there and try and rescue him. They have to do something safely, and I mean, that would make for a very unique report, let's put it that way. But it looks like these four guys have been arrested, and we'll find out more details as it's released. But that one happened at the start of last week, and only new information coming to light in the last couple of days. But I tell you what, whew, scary. I mean, yeah, dumb criminals, right? You're a Mix 104.9.

0: Oh, that's right. It's because it's our $10,000 cash track. Hello, Black. I need a dollar 18 past six. Thanks to Total World and their end of financial year. Go and get a deal now in Yarrawonga and Winnelli. Lyle is quick on the old tinkle fingers and got in and got himself onto the list for 10K. How you doing, Lyle?
1: Yeah, good, thanks, Dan.
0: Mate, how far would 10K go for you? What's something that's hanging over your head you got to get sorted?
1: I've just had a new shed built and I'll probably need a bit of money to deck it out with some man cave stuff, I reckon.
0: Oh, it's man cave stuff. Oh, yeah. My dad loved the pegboard. He'd have a pegboard and he would do the shadows of the tools so everything had its place. Are you going that far?
1: Yeah. That's probably downstairs, but I've got a whole room set up upstairs ready to go.
0: Wait, the shed has two stories?
1: Yeah.
0: It's a home away from home.
1: It is, mate, it is. It's a good-sized shed.
0: You put it all into the shed and you haven't got anything left to get furniture.
1: Oh, there'll be a pool table going up there for sure.
0: Oh, mate, and an invite over this way for your friendly neighbourhood radio, Dana.
1: Oh, absolutely.
0: Lyle, I put you on the list. Best of luck. It's drawn on Jonesy and Amanda Jam Nation next Monday.
1: Oh, excellent. Thank you very much, Dan.
0: I'll confirm some details, but keep your ear out. It could happen twice. It could happen three, four, five times during the day. Stay right here on Mix 104.9.
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0: It's the early birds as we head towards 6:30. Bit of a traffic update for you out of Acacia. A pedestrian has allegedly been hit in Acacia. There's been a road crash. Chibnall Road is closed in both directions. Sorry, I haven't driven that road before. Chibnall Road is closed in both directions between Leonino and Old Bino Road. So if you travel through Acacia, there may be a road closure. It is going to be closed for the foreseeable future. So, traffic is happening there. If you have any other across the top end, 8941 1049, but that one at Chibnall Road between Leonino and Old Bino Road, that is closed for the rest of the morning at the very least. So you may need to have a detour around that one. Luckily, out at Acacia, traffic probably not going to be too heavy, but if there is something else across the region, 8941 1049. You can also reach out to us on Facebook and Instagram. Let's get to your news and weather up next.
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8: Good morning, Tani Maxwell with your local news update. A man is in a serious condition after being hit by a car in Darwin's rural area. Police received reports at around 4:11 this morning of a car allegedly striking a man on Chibnall Road, Acacia. The driver stopped and cooperated with police and the man has been taken to Royal Darwin Hospital. A crime scene has been established and Chibnall Road between Leonino Road and Old Bino Road has been closed to drivers. Meanwhile, a man has been charged for allegedly running over his partner in a domestic violence incident in Palmerston. Police received reports early Saturday morning of a car crashing through a fence and striking a pedestrian, with the driver allegedly fleeing the scene on foot. A woman was found at the scene and taken to Royal Darwin Hospital with non-life-threatening injuries. Officers patrolled the area and arrested the 25-year-old driver, who is the partner of the victim. He's facing five charges, including breaching a DVO and driving under the influence of alcohol. In other news, the Territory Government backs the federal government's decision to extend its fuel excise cut. Discussed in National Cabinet on Monday, the cut will be further extended until the end of July, making petrol and diesel 16 cents per litre cheaper versus normal prices for the month. Chief Minister Leah Fenocchiaro says they're prepared to continue giving up GST for relief at the Bowser.
9: This is a temporary, just awful thing that you can't predict, and you've just got to do the right thing at times like this. So we're very happy to, you know, give up a bit of GST for the greater good. It'll end up being a couple of million, I reckon, but we'll have to see. At the end of the day, if that gives every Territorian some relief until this is all sorted out, then so be it.
8: And Australia Post is urging territory dog owners to take extra care after recording 13 dog-related incidents involving posties in the NT over the past 6 months. The incidents were reported in Eton, Palmerston, Darwin and Katherine, contributing to a nationwide rise in attacks and aggressive encounters. Australia Post General Manager of Safety Russell Munro says most incidents could be prevented.
10: Most incidents happen because the dogs aren't properly secured during deliveries. Around 60% happen on the street, often when a dog escapes a property or is roaming freely, and more than a third occur at the front door as a postie approaches or leaves a customer's property.
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11: Morning, I'm Britt Aylin. We'll start over in the UK, where, as expected, Sir Keir Starmer has announced his resignation as British Prime Minister after only 2 years on the job. He's spoken to the King about his decision and says he'll work to provide an orderly transition to a new leader in the coming months. Still in Europe, two young children have been found dead in a car in southern France as the region swelters under heatwave conditions. The causes of death are yet to be confirmed, but authorities believe the extreme heat to be a key factor. And back home, a push to end period poverty is gaining ground. Share the Dignity is celebrating a new milestone with 6 million period products donated across the country. Founder Rochelle Courtney says access is still a problem, though, with 64% of women surveyed in 2024 struggling to afford the basics.
12: I'm really scared of what that number is going to look like in 2027, now that rents and electricities are so much higher and food and fuel. 2027, I was hoping that number would go down.
11: In sport, Nazaia Wanganeen-Millera has been fined for flipping the bird during the Saints' loss to the Bulldogs. He gave the crowd the middle finger as he walked to the bench during the final minute of Sunday's game. Knights back rower Asu Kapoa will face the New South Wales Rugby League judiciary over an alleged homophobic slur. He was sent off in the first half of Friday night's win against the Dragons and will face a lengthy ban if found guilty. And Christopher O'Connell and Bernard Tomic are through to the next round of Wimbledon qualifiers, but they'll now have to go through each other in order to move ahead.
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13: A smooth run across town at the moment with all the majors moving well, including McMillan's Road, Bagot Road and Tiger Brenner Drive. Into the city, no issues along Cavanagh Street, McMinn Street or the Esplanade. Just a reminder, Berrima Road remains closed between Marlow Road and Wishart Road for roadworks with detours in place. It's Travel Tuesday, which means one day of exclusive online deals at Flight Centre. 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That's the latest traffic on Mix 104.9.
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0: Your low tide of 3.1 metres got here half an hour ago. High tide on the way, 5.9 metres at midday today. A sunny day with light winds, tops at 32 degrees in the city, 33 for Acacia Hills today, 30 for Catherine. At the moment, it's 22 in the city, 19 in Acacia Hills. Catherine dropped slightly to under 14 degrees.
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0: Yes, jumpers in the morning and shorts in the afternoon, right? Like, Catherine, you feeling it a little bit? Feel free to give me a call, 8941 1049. But keep that phone handy, launching a new little thing, things that make you go, mm-mm. Yep, if there's something sweet that makes you go, oh, yeah. Then I want to hear about it. I've got a $100 voucher to Paradise Nursery for the best one that does it. I've got one to get us started. I'm going to do that up next after some Jimmy Buns. Let's make it last all night. Well, for the rest of the show anyway. 24 to 7 on your Early Birds with your friendly neighbourhood radio, Dan.

0: Suns making it last all night at 20-7. All thanks to Harvey Norman Darwin. You'll find them on the Stuart Highway in Berrima. But look, actually, we're coming out to Paradise Nursery on the weekend. They have an end of financial year sale this Saturday and Sunday. So take your trailers or your ute. You can load up with 40% off plants across the way. They're out by Nucky Lagoon. And to get you a $100 voucher, I very creatively came up with this with this little game.
1: Things that make you go.
0: Indeed. That's right. Things that make you go, if it's if it makes me go, oh yeah, or something that's similar, if it's satisfying, then you get that $100 voucher. So get ready on 8941-1049. This is one that actually happened to me last night. Well, we were talking about it. I waste a bit of time on Facebook. I know, surprise, surprise. And one of it is old school gaming, and they basically put up these old school screenshots and stuff, and it takes you back, right? Somebody put up a photo of a, and I've put it on our Facebook and Instagram page, by the way, a photo of an old school mouse, you know, with the mouse ball in it. And it's, you remember when it would get dirty and it just wouldn't respond very well, the old school mouse ball one? So you'd have to pull the mouse ball out and you'd sort of scrape your finger along the two rollers and get the dust and the oil and the grease and stuff that would build up over time. You would get that, and once it was all off, it's the two little tracking rollers, once that's all off, you put the ball back in and it moves so smooth. Oh, yeah. Things that make you go, How good is that? If you've got one as well, 8941-1049. If it's satisfying, I've got a $100 voucher to Paradise Nursery for you.

0: Mix 104.9, some Nickelback with Photograph, 14 to 7. You're racking your brain for something satisfying? I've got another one for you. What about when you nail that reverse park? You know, when you have a spot and you're like, ooh, can I get this? I have to reverse park. I hate reverse parking, but geez, I'm good at it. But when you do it in one hit, you know what I mean, where you've just got your angles perfect and you're just like, you stop for a moment and you look in your side mirror and you're like, I think that'll do that. Oh, yeah. Things that make you go, Give me a call, 8941-1049. If you've got something that makes me go, oh, yeah, then I'm getting you that $100 voucher to Paradise Nursery.
1: 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Run by two...
0: Near that $100 voucher to Paradise Nursery.
1: Hey, it's Christian O'Connell, and we are saving a much-deserving Aussie pub. Run by two stars, Tracy and Gary, the accidental publicans. 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
2: 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Your official

0: The early birds after Santana and some Rob Thomas. They're being all smooth up in here. But I'm curious, is there something that makes you go, mm?
1: Things that make you go,
0: mm-mm. That's right. So whether it be reverse parking, like I said, or cleaning the inside of the mouse. Taryn, do you remember the old school mice that you had to pull the ball out and give a bit of a clean?
2: Absolutely.
0: Oh, you know what? When that dirt ring would come off in one hit, mm-mm, tell you what. Do you have something satisfying for me?
2: Yeah. We've just painted our bedrooms at home, and when I cut in the paint and did a feature wall, and then afterwards you look at the line between the white and the blue, and it's all beautiful and smooth, and you've done the ceilings, and you walk back into the room, you can smell the paint, and it's all perfect. That makes me go,
0: mm-mm. Cutting in, straight lines, stepping back and enjoying. I tell you what, like a good lawn edge as well. When you do the good lawn edge, it's all about those straight lines. And you did it yourself?
2: Yeah.
0: Oh, double mm-mm. I'm sending you $100 to go to Paradise Nursery and you can look after the outside now that you've done the inside.
2: Awesome. Thank you.
0: Taryn, stay there. I'm going to get some details from you. You know what? I'm going to do this again tomorrow. Things that make you go,
1: things that make you go,
0: mm-mm. That's right. It's all thanks to Paradise Nursery with their end of financial year sale that is happening. 40% off plants, at least 10% across the whole nursery. We'll be there on Saturday out by Nucky's Lagoon. Just real quick, before we head over to your news and weather, Acacia Hills, you have a bit of a closure at the moment out by Old Bino Road and Leonino Road in between there. On Chibnall Road. That's going to be closed for the rest of the day. 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
7: Good morning, Tani Maxwell with your local news update. A road in Darwin's rural area has been closed following a pedestrian hit early this morning. Police say a man was hit by a car at around 4:11 a.m. on Chibnall Road in Acacia. The man has been taken to Royal Darwin Hospital in a serious condition and a crime scene has been established. Chibnall Road between Leonino Road and Old Bino Road is now closed to drivers and is expected to remain closed for the remainder of the morning. Meanwhile, NT police have seized 16 litres of rum from a man as part of Operation Ventura. Officers arrested the 51-year-old man travelling on a bus from Palmerston to Katherine, who was allegedly in possession of the Bundaberg rum, with police believing the alcohol was intended for secondary supply in the Katherine region. The man was issued a banned drinker order. So far in the 6 weeks of Operation Ventura, police have tipped out more than 1,600 litres of alcohol and issued 172 banned drinker orders. In other news, Territorians are being told to prepare now as fire authorities warn bushfire risks will increase throughout the dry season. The 2026 top-end bushfire season has officially begun, with above-average rainfall delaying mitigation work in some areas, creating conditions that could lead to more intense fires later in the year. Acting Deputy Chief Officer Eric Cooman says residents in suburban areas should also take precautions.
8: I don't think the message changes. Even if you live in the suburbs, you still need to ensure to remove any items from against the walls of your property. So those items that then can catch a light, not necessarily from a bushfire, but this is the same deal. Clean your gutters, get rid of all your flammable goods from against your properties, remove unnecessary items like that.
7: And Australia Post is reminding NT residents to follow simple safety measures to protect delivery workers from aggressive dogs. The warning comes after 13 dog-related incidents were reported in the territory over the past 6 months as part of more than 1,200 cases nationwide. Australia Post General Manager of Safety Russell Munro says owners can help posties by ensuring dogs are away from delivery areas.
9: Prevention is key. This means securing a dog behind a locked gate, in the back garden or a separate room when expecting a delivery. Wait for the postie to arrive, accept your parcel, and then, really importantly, don't let the dog out until the postie has left the property completely.
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10: Morning, I'm Britt Aylin. The passengers wrapped up in the hantavirus cruise ship Chaos have been released from quarantine in WA. Four Aussies, one permanent resident and a New Zealander spent 42 days in isolation at the COVID-era Bullsbrook Centre for National Resilience after travelling on the MV Hondius. Authorities say they pose no further risk to the community. The UK is on track for its seventh Prime Minister in 10 years, following Sir Keir Starmer's resignation from 10 Downing Street overnight. Newly elected MP Andy Burnham is expected to take over the top job before British Parliament returns in September. US Vice President J.D. Vance has left negotiations with Iran in Switzerland, describing them as very productive while admitting there's still more work to do.
11: We have the Iranians allowing weapons inspectors, nuclear inspectors into their country for the first time in a long time. We're obviously going to bolster that inspection regime to make sure they can never have a nuclear weapon.
10: And one of America's most celebrated record executives, Clive Davis, has died at the age of 94. Throughout his extensive career, he worked with dozens of big-name stars, including Whitney Houston and Bruce Springsteen. Moving on to sport now, and Latrell Mitchell's been ruled out of the Origin decider. Souths coach Wayne Bennett confirming he'll be unavailable after tearing his calf at training yesterday. Switching codes, the Swans' Taylor Adams has announced he's hanging up his boots after a string of injuries. The 32-year-old played 229 matches for GWS, Collingwood and Sydney. And former Wimbledon champion Maketa Vondrousova has been banned from the sport for 4 years after she refused to take a drug test. That's the latest in news and sport.
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14: Your low tide, 3.1 metres, was here an hour ago. A high tide on the way, 5.9 metres at midday. A sunny day with light winds, tops at 32 degrees in the city. You're looking at 33 at Berry Springs, I'm going to say, 30 in Katherine. At the moment, it's 21 in the city. It's cooled a little bit. In Berry Springs, 19, holding steady. Katherine, just 13 degrees.
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16: Tuesday. Tuesday.
14: Trivia Tuesday.
16: Trying to cut you off.
14: Just talk over you. I can just turn your mic off.
16: Oh, that's
14: I need
16: true,
14: to.
16: Actually.
14: Hey, Duffy, how are you?
16: Yeah, I'm good. How are you, early birds?
14: Coming up for you, $250 worth of fireworks. That's going to make you pretty happy.
16: Oh, absolutely fantastic. I can't wait for Territory Day. It's one of the best days of the year, honestly, isn't it?
14: Mel's coming in for the AANT Centre. She's got a couple of shows lined up. Of course, tickets to one of them.
16: Tickets to one of them. A double pass to one of the AANT Centre. Show's very, very exciting. But up next, after a little bit of Paul Kelly, we're going to bring you your Tuesday morning news flash, early birds. I hope you're having a great morning. You're with Dan and Duffy.

0: Mix 104.9, there is a road closure out by Acacia, out by Old Bino Road and Leonino Road. So if you normally take those two, be aware that that's going to be closed for at least the rest of the morning.
1: News flash.
0: You did it like an old-timey radio announcer.
1: Yeah, that's what I was trying to do.
0: It's a news flash like coming to your
1: FM. X-ray, X-ray.
0: This one, homegrown.
1: Oh, is it a tomato in your back garden? Sorry, that was really lame. All right, hit me.
0: So, cars get stolen. It happens.
1: Cars get stolen. Okay, yes.
0: It happens way too much. Mm-hmm. A Toyota troop carrier was stolen from Dyna Beach boat ramp.
1: Oh, no.
0: The boat trailer was disconnected, and then they took off in the troop carrier.
1: Did
0: donuts Yarrawonga. Cops got involved, put out a spike strip, popped the tyres.
1: Oh, it's like a movie. Yes.
0: It's crazy. Going up McMillan's mm-hmm. and towards Crocodiles Park, where the car has come to a stop.
1: Oh.
0: Incidentally, across from Peter McCauley Centre, which is like the large yes, police center.
1: Absolutely. Okay. Just parked in the car park of the police station.
0: Yeah, just swung on
1: and
0: by.
1: They said, hello, arrest me.
0: They went the other way. They went into Crocodiles Park.
1: Oh.
0: We don't know. We obviously don't know all the details. This actually happened at the start of last week.
1: Yeah.
0: But more details coming out this week, including when I think it was three alleged fellas were stopped. One of them fell into, you know, you've been to Crocodiles Park.
1: Of course
0: haven't
1: I have.
0: So that man-made river full of crocs.
1: Yep.
0: Some 5 meters long.
1: And he fell in there.
0: Fell in there. Or I don't know, fell or dove to try and get away from police.
1: Surely they knew where they were. This is karma in its finest form.
0: I'm sure they kind of knew, oh, it's Crocodiles Park. I mean, it kind of makes sense. But I don't think they saw any
1: warning
0: signs.
1: Oh, they won't get me in here.
0: Well, true. Police officers were like, yeah, we've got to think about our own safety first.
1: Oh, my God. They just put some meat on a stick and get him out.
0: Mate, he probably was the meat on a stick at the end of the day. Look, I think he got out. He did. It was released that he did climb a fence into other waters, which are less croc infested. But yeah.
1: And then the next one had electric eels. And the next one was lava.
0: Get through all that, maybe you deserve to get away.
1: Yeah, literally.

0: You're on the Early Birds with Dan and Duffy. That was from Ed Sheeran. Repeat it. We're doing it for Harvey Norman.
1: Oh, look at him go off.
0: Look at him go off.
1: Fireworks everywhere.
0: Absolute cracker.
1: Yep, that's it. If you can crack us up, you get $250 worth of fireworks for Dad Joke Detonator.
0: And I need to see Dan laugh the way he laughed yesterday. That was a really good dad joke and it hit him right in the ticklish bone. Is that what it's called? No.
1: Yeah, the tickle bone.
0: The tickle spot.
1: Because
0: I don't know. I feel like tickling your underarms right now.
1: 8941 1049 for your dad joke. What is it? Detonator.
0: Yes, detonator. You will get a 250 Fusion Fireworks voucher. And if you don't win it today, because one, you've either got a bad dad joke or you didn't make it on the phone lines, you can pre-order now at fusionfireworks.com.au because they are the high performance brand this territory day.
1: It's getting harder than ever before because if I've heard the dad joke, it's a no-go.
0: Yeah, and you are built off dad jokes. I think you drink it when you wake up in the morning.
1: Yeah, that's right. Hey, Chris, how you doing, mate?
2: Good, thank you. Yourself?
1: Yeah. Doing pretty good. Doing pretty good.
0: He could be better if he was laughing, Chris.
1: That's right.
0: Do you have a good dad medicine. Joke?
2: I'm hoping so.
1: All right.
0: Okay, hit us.
2: I'll give it a crack.
1: What?
2: What did the poop say to the fart?
1: Oh, God.
0: What did the poo say to the fart?
1: We're going to toilet humour. What did the poo say to the fart?
0: What?
2: Wow, you really blew me away.
0: I like toilet humour. Dan doesn't.
1: It hasn't gone off, Chris. It's a poo joke. Sorry, mate. That's all right. You can call back. Don't worry about that. Hey, Mel, how you doing?
3: Hey guys, how are you?
0: Yeah, good, Mel. What's your dad joke?
3: Okay. Why didn't the toilet paper cross the road?
0: Why?
3: It got stuck in the crack.
1: No, I heard it.
0: I like
1: it. I've heard it.
0: I like it.
1: I've heard
0: oh
1: it.
0: Oh my God.
1: Stuck in the crack.
0: Mel, we appreciate it. Yeah.
3: Okay.
0: We just told Chris off for a poo joke while Dan did, and then you've come in with the toilet paper one. Sorry, Mel. Who else have we got?
1: We got Amelia, I think.
4: Yeah, good morning, guys.
0: Good morning, Amelia. How are you going?
4: Yeah, going good, thank you. This nice cool weather's great.
0: Oh, isn't it? It's just cozy. Beautiful. Ooh. Can you make us laugh? What's your dad joke?
4: Yeah, I'll try to make you laugh and warm up. Alrighty, so, well, what did the grape say when he got stepped on?
0: Ooh, what?
4: No, he didn't say anything. He just let out a little whine.
1: I'll get that one.
0: Yay, yay.
1: I haven't heard it. I thought, when you said, he didn't say anything, I'm like, this is going to be lame. He let out a little whine, and I'm like,
0: I like it, Amelia. That 250 Fusion Fireworks voucher is all yours. Well done.
4: Oh, that's cool, thank you. It's a super sweet one, but it's pretty funny.
0: Yeah, I think it's funny.
1: It's so sweet, it's near alcoholic.
0: Exactly. Stay on the line there. We'll get your details shortly. We will be giving that one away for the rest of this week.
1: That's right, and then it'll be Territory Day next Wednesday. So we'll be amongst it just about everywhere. And stay right here on Mix 104.9.
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1: Slippery snake.
0: Here I go again. talking about the cash track, $10,000.
1: Honestly, it's coming to a head, isn't it? So this Friday will be the last chance, or your last chance, early birds, to get on the shortlist for $10,000.
0: If I had 10 grand, I'd renovate one of our bathrooms. We got one of those stupid triangular spas.
1: Oh.
0: The ones that you can't fit in.
1: Oh, they're kind of cool, though.
0: They're not cool. You can't fit in them. They're triangular, so you can't even...
1: And if I had $10,000, I would do something to my spa.
0: I would get rid of it.
1: That was you.
0: I want to walk in. I want to walk in shower. You know the one that just does that rainfall and sprays from different jets?
1: Yeah, all right. Well, that's honestly not that exciting to do with $10,000.
0: Oh,
1: I reckon
0: so
1: our
0: exciting.
1: Early birds will have something way better to do with 10 grand. And all you need to do is listen out for this song.
2: Well, I need dollar, that's what I need.
1: Hey, hey.
0: What I need is that rain shower. Just
1: yeah, exactly.
0: Down on me, like Flashdance style.
1: And when you hear that song, give us a buzz on 8941 1049, and you can get on the shortlist for the 10K cash tracks. That is right. It is all thanks to our friends at Total Weld. 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
12: Hey there, Tani Maxwell with your local news update. A teenager has been arrested after allegedly threatening people with a knife in Darwin's northern suburbs. Police received reports of the 16-year-old boy allegedly chasing a person with a knife on Sunday night before he was later seen in the yard of a home in Mulac, where he was confronted by the resident and fled the scene. The teen is further accused of threatening a security guard in a Karama Unit complex car park with the knife, attempting to steal his car and blocking the path of the car. Officers established a cordon around the complex where the youth fled on foot before being apprehended in Mulla Mulla Park. The teenager is known to police and charges are expected to be laid. Meanwhile, a Darwin primary school has been trashed after a group of youths allegedly broke into it at the weekend. Police say three boys, all known to police, used a brick to break into Wollaghi Primary School on Saturday evening. The youths aged 12, 14 and 15 allegedly shattered glass doors, smashed a fire alarm panel and discharged powder fire extinguishers throughout the building before police arrived and arrested the trio. Two of the boys have been charged with breaching their bail conditions, with further charges expected to be laid. Emergency services are urging Territorians to use common sense ahead of Territory Day. With the 2026 top-end bushfire season officially beginning, fireys have been preparing for July 1st for a number of weeks, expecting multiple fire calls throughout the NT. Acting Deputy Chief Fire Officer Eric Kuman is encouraging everyone to be safe.
13: We ask the same of the public again. Be safe, enjoy the celebrations. If you're going to have fireworks at home, get that lawn well and truly wet beforehand. Don't light the fires near structures, cars, or near people. Some common sense things, but we just want to remind everybody of that.
12: And Palmerston's Grey Soccer Oval is set for a major upgrade under a new $1.25 million Territory Government investment. The funding will improve drainage and playing conditions at the home of the Palmerston Rovers Football Club, helping keep the facility open for longer throughout the year. Additional works will also upgrade change rooms and facilities to support growing participation and local competitions.
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15: Morning, I'm Britt Anglin. We'll start with good news for those Aussies aboard the hantavirus cruise ship. Their 6 weeks in quarantine finally ended this morning, with the group now safe to head back to their respective homes. The Aussie economy would benefit if innovative cancer treatments were fast-tracked, with patients currently waiting on average 3.6 years before they're added to the PBS. That's according to a new report out today, with Medicines Australia's CEO Liz DeSoma explaining how quicker access would save lives and help the economy.
16: Around 40% of Australians diagnosed with cancer are of working age, and nearly half of these leave work after their diagnosis. And this costs billions of dollars of lost productivity.
15: Former Manchester Mayor Andy Burnham's the top contender to become Britain's seventh Prime Minister in 10 years, following last night's resignation of Sir Keir Starmer. It comes as the UK is sweltering through heatwave conditions, with British rail operators urging passengers to only travel if absolutely essential. Multiple services have been cancelled, with speed restrictions imposed across the railway network. In sport, the AFL's admitted to another clock stuff-up during Saturday's clash between Carlton and GWS. The league says human error was at fault for 37 seconds being added to the clock in the final quarter. It's the fourth issue so far this season. Broncos veteran Ben Hunt has defied calls to retire, putting pen to paper on a contract extension. The 36-year-old has signed on for at least one more year and says he's got plenty more to offer. And Christopher O'Connell and Bernard Tomic are through to the next round of Wimbledon qualifiers, but will now have to go through each other to move ahead.
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17: Traffic's moving well across Darwin this morning, including the Stuart Highway, Tiger Brennan Drive and Berrima Road. In Palmerston City at Roystoney Avenue, University Avenue and Temple Terrace, they're all moving smoothly. Roadworks continue on Roystoney Avenue, though, between Terry Drive and Lambrick Avenue, so expect some traffic management in place. 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
1: Checking those tides first. We did have our low tide at 6 a.m. That was 3.14 metres. So we're heading to a high tide now. That'll be here at lunchtime, 12 p.m. at 5.87 metres. And the weather forecast for today is sunny with light winds. Tops of 32 in the city, tops of 33 in the rural area, tops of 30 in Katherine. Temps across the top end right now, though. Currently in Darwin, it's 20. In the rural area, it's 18. And in Katherine, it's 13.
0: 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Luke is out and about. You're a bit chilly out there, mate.
18: Honestly, I'm kind of good. I'm surprisingly good for a Territorian under 20 degrees. I think they might. I have a fever or something like that. I don't know what's going on.
1: Oh, okay. You're just hot, boy. Hot.
0: Yeah, he's setting up for a sickie. That's what he's doing.
1: Where are you, Lukey?
18: 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You want to come on by for all your morning freebies, like your morning Paul's Iced Coffee, made for locals or by locals. We've also got the best bottled water in the Territory, Territory Spring Water. They're rehydrating the Territory. If you feel like getting yourself dolled up, lovely Allure, they are here for you over in Holtz. I've got $50 off of your next eyelash extensions. If you can also tell me where the Beer Can Regatta is going to be held this Sunday, you can also get yourself a Paul's Iced Coffee stubby holder and plenty more in the back of the Roadrunner down here at the Pratt Markets.
1: Oh, lovely, Lukey.
0: Hey, Lukey, can I ask, do you know what Chupa Chup means?
18: Like, you're talking about the lollies that have the most impossible wrapper to get off, right?
0: Yeah.
1: Chupa Chup.
0: No, I know that we call it a Chupa Chup, but in Italian it's Chupa Chup. Do you know what it stands for?
18: What does it stand for? You're Mr. Full of Fun Facts, aren't you?
0: Yeah.
1: He's just trying to do a seg into the song.
0: That's right. And everybody is fighting me tooth and nail. It's Sucker from Jonas Brothers. And then we got Mel from the ANT coming in up next.
19: We gotta get

0: Hey, it's the early birds. Tuesday is Culture Day, and boy, is it heating up because it is right in the middle of the dry season, although it's heating up during a cold snap. Hey, Mel, how are you?
1: I'm really well. Dan, how are you?
0: Oh, like, were you over at the rain as well last, like, weekend?
1: Oh,
0: you were like, what's going
1: really
0: on?
1: Really weird.
0: Yeah,
1: that was quite strange.
0: But, you
1: I'm
0: know,
1: happy to have the cool days back again now.
0: Yeah, it's a bit like that, isn't it? I actually had a blanket on for like the second time since I moved up here. All right, let's talk about what's hitting the stage. This first one, speaking of hot, it is across the globe. It exploded. It kind of built and then all of a sudden exploded with some demon hunters. I'm talking about the K-pop icons.
1: Huge. This Friday, 3 p.m. and 7 p.m., we've got two shows. It's going to be packed with the biggest hits and fan favourite tracks from the smash hit film K-pop Demon Hunters. Mm. So it's a high energy, family friendly show that really brings the music and the whole world of K-pop right here to Darwin.
0: Have you had a crack at the soda pop?
1: Oh, I don't know what that is. What do you mean?
0: It's one of the dances that they have out of the K-pop Demon Hunters.
1: Well,
0: kids are doing it on the TikTok.
1: Well, that might be what our staff were getting into this week
0: Yes. See? Oh, no, I'm hip. I'm with it. Yeah. So that's happening this Friday, 3 and 7. So you've got a couple options, a nice matinee there for the kids.
1: That's right. Yeah, perfect for the school holidays.
0: Now, this guy, he has sort of just popped up about everywhere. In particular, have you been paying attention? He is just, his reels are going viral off that, but he's a stand-up comedian in his own right, Ray O'Leary.
1: Yes, we are talking about Ray O'Leary. So he's hitting the stage this Saturday on the 27th at 7:30 p.m. And he's one of the most distinctive voices, I suppose, in Australasian comedy right now because he's known for that deadpan delivery, bit of razor-sharp writing and his signature grey suit, of course.
0: Yeah.
1: And, of course, yeah, you might know him from Taskmaster New Zealand. Have you been paying attention? Thank God you're here. And he's, you know, doing all of the comedy festival circuit as well.
0: He just catches you off guard because he is so deadpan. You feel like he's not really with it.
1: Yeah.
0: And then he just says something that catches your left field and you're in hysterics.
1: Yeah, exactly. If you like smart comedy or dry humour, then you're definitely going to love catching Ray O'Leary.
0: I'm glad he's made it up here. Hopefully he has a chance to chat with us. But you've got tickets. I see them. They've got Ray O'Leary's name on them.
1: I think
0: we're going to send them along.
1: Sure are. Two tickets to Ray O'Leary this weekend.
0: Give us a call. 8941 1049. Trust me, you want to see it. He's one of the biggest names touring Australia and New Zealand right now, and you want to get amongst it. If you are checking out the other stuff that's happening as well at the AANT Centre, go to yourcentre.com.au and make sure that you get your tickets before they sell out. Thank you very much, Mel.
1: Thanks, Dan.

0: bit of John Farnham for you on Mix 104.9. Remember that there is a closure at Acacia Way. There has been an accident. Looks like the roads are going to be closed through the whole morning, maybe most of the day, out at Leonino Road and Old Bino Road. If you take that way, then be cautious.
1: But we do have a double pass to give away, thanks to Mel and the AANT Centre, to Ray O'Leary. 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
0: Hey, Tracy, how are you?
2: I'm good, thank you.
0: Ray O'Leary, he's just kind of popped up out of nowhere, but then he's everywhere, right?
2: Yes, he is.
0: Did you see him on Taskmaster NZ or say, maybe, have you been paying attention?
2: Have you been paying attention?
1: Yeah, one of my favourite shows, and he's just hilarious. I love it.
0: Tell you what, Tracy, let's send you and a friend along to go and check him out on Saturday.
1: That is okay. Stay on the line. We'll get some details from you shortly. But check out the AANT Centre. Your centre
0: today.
2: Thank you very much.
1: That is okay. Stay on the line. We'll get some details from you shortly. But check out the AANT Centre. Your

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4: I think one that's a little bit underrated is day 3, the AUFS Chief Minister's Cup Day.
3: Yeah. Oh, there's, and I mean, let's talk day 4, day 2, day 1, day 8, day 7. 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You will be missing out if you don't get involved in this one.
4: That's right. 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
3: It's the early birds with Jen and Duffy.
4: Just a bit of an update out at Acacia. There is that road closure. It's going to be closed for most of the morning out at Leonino Road and Old Bino Road. Mm-hmm. There's been a pretty serious accident out there. But if there is anything else, 8941 1049. And we do keep the lines open as best we can. Hey, Jeff, what's going on?
7: Hey, Dan. Yeah, I just thought the cash tracks was on. Maybe not.
4: It was an example. It was letting you know which one it is. So you got caught, my friend, but don't worry. It'll be around.
7: No worries. Nice and cool down here in Katherine this morning anyway.
4: Yeah, mate. I saw it just drop to like 13
3: degrees. It's on 13, Jeff. I'm looking at it now.
7: Yeah. No, it's beautiful.
4: Oh, it's beautiful.
3: I love it.
4: Break out the cardigan, shake the spiders out of it.
7: Yeah, out of age and shape and doesn't fit all that.
4: It's shrunk in the wash, mate.
7: Yeah. I don't know what happens in those cupboards.
4: Thanks, Jeff. Well, best of luck on the cash track, my friend.
7: Rightio. See you later. Have a good one. Just

0: You're on the Early Birds with Dan and Duffy, doing it for Harvey Norman. And Dan, you were away on vacay a few weeks ago now, and I was by myself. You went on a gorgeous trip with your partner, Cass. You've been together for quite a long time.
1: Yeah, but something that annoyed
0: Something's missing.
1: Something annoyed me. And I have a funny feeling that it wasn't just coincidence. But my partner, Cass, got to work and all the colleagues are like, show us your hands, show us your hands, show us your hands. And I'm like, why are they going for you? I said, a lot of people are asking me, have I proposed? Have you done the ring?
0: And that's so weird.
1: No. Yeah, well... Apparently, Kat's out of the bag at her workplace. She said they were talking about it on air. Duffy, were you telling people that I was going to propose?
0: I would never do that. Did we all insinuate it? Yes. Did we all think it was going to happen? Possibly.
1: I feel like I need a sound effect like Pinocchio's nose growing, like a whoop.
0: Yeah. Well, yes, of course I spoke about it.
1: Oh, my God.
0: But not for the reason you think. It was because the Early Birds care about you and Cass and your relationship and want the best for you.
1: Well,
0: we were planning it out. We were having the best time. Tony gave me a call and actually said that he'd never speak to you again if you came back without a ring. No. And look, he hasn't called.
1: He hasn't called, has he? the fact of the matter was, Phuket's actually, I don't feel that nice a place to propose anyway.
0: Oh, it's, well.
1: I mean, it's got some nice views, but Dan, I mean, I don't think it is. And
0: the
1: for starters,
0: fact that you've even said this, Early Birds, we're planning a wedding. Let's go! Oh my God.
1: Give her an inch, she takes a bloody mile, I tell you.
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11: Hey there, Tani Maxwell with your local news update. A man is in a critical condition after being hit by a car in Darwin's rural area. Police received reports at around 4:11 this morning from a man travelling to work who believed he'd struck an object on Chibnall Road, Acacia. The man turned his car around to investigate, where he found an unconscious man. The driver cooperated with police and returned negative roadside alcohol and drug test results, and the man has been taken to Royal Darwin Hospital. A crime scene has been established and Chibnall Road between Leonino Road and Old Bino Road is now closed to drivers. Meanwhile, a man has died following a single vehicle crash on Hodgson River Road. Police received reports of a road crash yesterday afternoon where a car rolled and one person was trapped inside it. Police members from Mataranka and Nooka, along with staff from Minyeri Clinic, attended the scene where a man was declared dead and three other occupants suffered minor injuries. There have now been 15 lives lost on Territory roads this year. The federal government has announced it will extend its fuel excise cut for a further month, keeping petrol and diesel prices lower throughout July. The measure is expected to reduce fuel costs by around 16 cents per litre, saving Territorians about $11 per tank. Chief Minister Leah Fenocchiaro joined National Cabinet discussions on Monday about extending the relief, including proposals to forego GST revenue, and has welcomed the decision to continue the cut.
12: For several months now, things have been extraordinarily priced due to obviously the crisis and the Strait of Hormuz. So this is really welcome news. We welcome what the Prime Minister has done, and they've shown great leadership on this fuel issue. And then it'll be a matter then, of course, of if there's things that the states and territories can do, and we're very welcoming and supportive of any action that we can take.
11: And dog attacks on posties remain a concern in the NT, with 13 incidents reported across Darwin, Palmerston, Eton and Katherine in the past 6 months. Nationally, more than 1,200 dog-related incidents were reported, with some resulting in bites, lacerations and hospital treatment. Australia Post General Manager of Safety Russell Munro says these encounters can leave posties with significant injuries.
13: These situations can escalate quickly. Posties are being chased, bitten or even knocked off their vehicles. We see really bad lacerations, life-changing injuries, and obviously post-incident, we're seeing some pretty significant psychological trauma for our posties once they've been attacked.
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14: Morning, I'm Britt Aylin. First up, fears of a possible chicken nugget shortage in the months to come after confirmation two wild birds died from the highly contagious H5 bird flu variant in Western Australia. Ingham's WA chicken farm has now been locked down. Invasive species expert Dr. Carol Booth explaining that while farm birds can be quarantined, wildlife cannot.
15: For poultry, it will mean, unfortunately, culling a lot of chickens to stop it spreading. And if it's in wildlife, we can't eliminate it from Australia.
14: Speaking on Nine there. After only 2 years in the top job, British Prime Minister Keir Starmer has resigned overnight. Newly elected MP Andy Burnham is now poised to become the UK's seventh PM in 10 years. And the first Pets in Cabin flight from Adelaide to Melbourne takes off later this morning. It's the latest expansion to the service from Virgin Australia, which has so far seen almost 1,500 pets take to the skies. In sport, Markéta Vondrousova's tennis career is on hold until 2030 after a doping rule breach. The former Wimbledon champion has been banned for 4 years for refusing a drug test. She hasn't played since withdrawing from the Adelaide International in January. And Dane Gagai has been in talks to end his career at Brisbane, with the Broncos reportedly keen to offer the Knights veteran a one-year deal for next season. It comes as Bronco vet Ben Hunt has signed a 12-month contract extension. That's the latest in news and sport.
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16: Traffic moving nicely along the majors throughout this morning, including the Stuart Highway, McMillan's Road and Bagot Road. Palmerston roads are also looking pretty good, with Rosetonia Avenue, Temple Terrace and University Avenue running well without delays. But beware of works on Linco Road near Palmerston Regional Hospital. It's Travel Tuesday, which means one day of exclusive online deals at Flight Centre. 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That's the latest traffic on Mix 104.9.
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1: Let's kick it off with your low tide that was back at 6 this morning. 3.1 metres, a high tide on the way, 5.9 at midday. A sunny day with light winds, heading to a top of 32 in the city, 33 for Humpty Doo, 34 Katherine. At the moment, it's cooled in the city to 21 degrees. It's 20 in Humpty Doo, Katherine on 15.
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0: $2,560 is how much the secret sound is worth. We will be playing that one up very shortly.
1: That's right. Is this the week it goes off? There are three clues: water, container, and stop.
0: Absolutely. And we've got some movie passes to give away. Perfect for the school holidays, in fact. But I need your insight to get those ones. And it's about clipping your nails.
1: Oh, Cass has some steadfast rules about clipping your nails.
0: Yeah, I don't have many rules, and I want to hear from you, early birds.
1: I'm not surprised.
0: But we'll get to that one after a bit of Cream. You're on the Early Birds with Dan and Duffy.

0: But a Prince teaming up with the new power generation. It's Cream at 10 past 8. Thanks to Harvey Norman Darwin. Find them on the Stuart Highway in Berrima.
1: You can save these school holidays with Event Cinema's Family Saver Sessions. That is right. Go and see Toy Story 5, Minions and Monsters, or the Moana live action.
0: Yeah, I'm going to do it with our kids. I'm going to look real sus.
1: Oh, yeah, true.
0: Stuff them.
1: Weirdo.
0: Stuff them.
1: Well, I'll tell you what's weird. Give us a buzz on 8941 1049 if you want a double pass to the movies these school holidays. And all I want to know is, where do you clip your nails?
0: Where do you get in trouble for it?
1: Where are you not allowed to clip your nails? Because yesterday I had a netball game. It was a makeup one, so you're not allowed to have long nails when you play netball. Everybody knows. So I had to clip them. And I was in a rush, mind you. So I'm sitting on the couch. Clip, clip, clip, clip, clip, clip. It's getting all over the couch. It's going all over the floor. And I had to run away. I had to leave and go and play netball.
0: What are you doing?
1: And didn't clean them up. So they're still on the floor. It's in the lounge, and they're on the couch.
0: It's people like you that have made me be relegated to the bathroom to clip my nails. Cass has a rule. She says, if I ever catch you clipping them in the lounge room or anything, I'm going to flip my lid. And what I heard was, if I ever catch you.
1: Where do you do it?
0: I do it on the lounge.
1: Oh! I knew it. Give us a buzz, 8941 1049. Where are you not allowed to clip your nails? Is it on the couch?
0: Carolina, how are you?
2: I'm good. How are you?
1: Yeah, good, Carolina. Where are you not allowed to clip your nails?
2: Well, it doesn't really matter where, but so long as you have a tissue to catch them and then just throw them in the bin.
1: Well, Carolina, I don't know if you've clipped my nails before, but mine fly left and right.
0: Nah, Carolina, you and I know, don't we, that there is a technique. You use the edge of the clippers to grip the nail, sort of as you're getting that final nail bit, and it holds it in there, doesn't it, Carolina? It's a skill.
2: Well, that's right. But if they fall, you pick them up put them in the tissue, and it goes in the bin.
1: Yeah. I reckon mine's shot 10 metres before.
0: If yours are spring-loaded.
1: My thumb or my big toe is so thick, and it just does that. It's the most perfect clip noise too. It's like, and then it just flies.
0: You need a catcher's like net or something like they have for got training.
1: Maybe
0: for
1: I'll
0: golf.
1: Do it in here one day, Dan.
0: No,
1: you can
0: will
1: catch
0: not.
1: It. Maybe I'll do it in studio, Carolina. What do you think about that?
2: No.
0: Yeah, thank you. Thank you.
2: No go.
0: Not happening. I'll tell you what, we are going to send you off to the movies, though. You can take the Fam Bam, a double pass to go and see those kids' movies or more this school holidays.
2: Thanks, guys.
1: No worries. Thank you, Carolina. I won't clip my nails in here, Dan. Okay. Well, you won't know about it.
0: You're only in trouble if you get caught, right?
1: Exactly.
0: Is Jelly Roll. It's the Early Birds.

0: Early Birds with Dan and Duffy doing it for having on men.
1: Everyone likes a bit of a surprise at the register. You know when you dip into your pants you haven't worn for a little while?
0: Okay, and I don't know where this is going. Well, how often are you dipping into the front of your pants?
1: Well, no, I didn't say the front. You're adding words. You put it in your hand in your pocket.
0: He's doing it now.
1: And you pull out a $20 note.
0: Okay, that's nice.
1: It's nice, isn't
0: yeah. it? Yeah, a pineapple, even better.
1: Oh, break out a pineapple. Even well, what about five better. Of those pineapples?
0: Oh, that's $250.
1: $250 would go pretty good when you thought you didn't have any, and that's exactly what Sarah does.
0: She does. She doesn't rip it out of your jeans or pants, though. She's got $250 Darwin dollars to give you if you are shopping and choosing local. That is right. Jump on dcra.com.au. You can find out all the information on how to get involved.
1: And if you do have a business, maybe you want to be involved with the DCRA, especially in Perap and the CBD. It's a big group of business owners looking after each other.
0: Yeah, jump on our website and or our socials and you can see how it's gone so far. You could be the next winner of $250 Darwin dollars just by shopping and choosing local.
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1: Territory Day. It's around the corner. It's on Wednesday.
0: What's Wednesday?
1: It's how I learn how to spell Wednesday.
0: It's Territory Day, the 1st of July. 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Oh,
1: absolutely. 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Anywhere in the territory.
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1: Oh, heaps of those photos. 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What is it? territoryday.nt.gov.au. Absolutely, I am.
0: Well, entries close at midnight on the 26th of June. What are you doing for Territory Day? Plan your Territory Day celebrations now. Again, you can enter and plan them now at territoryday.nt.gov.au.
1: Territory Day is around the corner.
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2: That's right. So get along. They're now open on Saturdays. This has been going since September last year.
1: It's pretty wild, isn't it? So this is the sound. Three clues. One is water, one is container, and one is stop.
2: All right, well, let's kick it off with Lynette. How are you, Lynette?
3: I'm fine, and yourself?
1: Yeah, we're good, thank you. What would you do with the money, Lynette, if you won?
3: Go to Territory Day and spend up big.
1: Oi, big boom. She'll be getting the detonators in the Trump.
2: All right, Lynette, let's see if we can make it Territory Day. What do you think the sound is?
3: I think it's unlatching a fishing tackle box.
1: Oh, it does sound like that, doesn't it?
2: And she knows I have been out recently.
1: Oh, true.
2: Yeah.
1: Sorry, Lynette.
2: Not all right. No
3: problem.
2: See ya.
3: Okay, have a great day.
2: You too.
1: Let's jump to Bianca now. Hey, Bianca, how are you going?
4: Yeah, good. How are you guys?
1: Yeah, we're good, thank you. What would you do with $2,560?
4: Well, I'm going to the UK on the 28th of July for my 50th birthday. Oh,
2: 50th birthday.
1: Oh, my gosh. Not yet. That's okay.
2: She's not rushing to 50.
1: Will your suitcase?
4: No, definitely not.
1: Fit a 5'7" redhead?
4: Sorry?
2: Duffy's trying to stow away. I tell you what, what's this? What's the sound?
4: Well, I'm not going to lie to you. I spent about 4 hours Googling yesterday. This is about the 10th time I've called up in the last year.
2: Mm-hmm.
4: So I'm going to go with the reverse air bubble gulp.
2: A what?
4: Okay, so the booming echo of a large trapped air bubble rushing backwards and striking the internal ceiling of a hollow water container when the pouring action stops.
1: I've got to say, Bianca, I love the commitment, but the fact that Dan and I didn't know what that was means it's not the secret sound. I'm sorry.
4: True that. It's all right. I've got a few more that I've Googled. I'll speak to you.
2: You know what? You know what, Bianca? Perfect. I'm going to say it. I'm going to tell you right now, there's no point in Googling. It is.
1: Why not? A bit of research never hurt.
4: Yeah.
2: We once slapped somebody across the face with a piece of chicken, all right? And that's not on Google. All right, Bianca, best of luck in future.
4: Thanks, guys. Bye.
1: No worries. That is right. That means you have another opportunity, early birds, to get in and win that $2,570. It will be tomorrow, all thanks to Territory Tires.
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13: Hey there, Tani Maxwell with your local news update. A road in Darwin's rural area has been closed following a pedestrian hit early this morning. Police say a man travelling to work on Chibnall Road, Acacia, believed he'd struck an object on the road at around 4:10 a.m. The driver turned around to investigate where he found an unconscious man. Emergency services arrived and the man was taken to Royal Darwin Hospital, where he remains in a critical condition, and a crime scene has since been established. Chibnall Road between Leonino Road and Old Bino Road is now closed to drivers and is expected to remain closed for the remainder of the morning. The Territory Government backs the Federal Government's decision to extend its fuel excise cut. Discussed in National Cabinet on Monday, the cut will be further extended until the end of July, making petrol and diesel 16 cents per litre cheaper versus normal prices for the month. Chief Minister Leah Fenocchiaro says they're prepared to continue giving up GST for relief at the Bowser.
14: This is a temporary, just awful thing that you can't predict, and you've just got to do the right thing at times like this. So we're very happy to, you know, give up a bit of GST for the greater good. It'll end up being a couple of million, I reckon, but we'll have to see at the end of the day if that gives every Territorian some relief. Until this is all sorted out, then so be it.
13: Australia Post is urging Territory dog owners to take extra care after recording 13 dog-related incidents involving posties in the NT over the last 6 months. The incidents were reported in Eton, Palmerston, Darwin and Katherine, contributing to a nationwide rise in attacks and aggressive encounters. Australia Post General Manager of Safety Russell Munro says most incidents could be prevented.
15: Most incidents happen because the dogs aren't properly secured during deliveries. Around 60% happen on the street, often when a dog escapes a property or is roaming freely, and more than a third occur at the front door as a postie approaches or leaves a customer's property.
13: And a new firework named after Chief Minister Leah Fenocchiaro is set to light up the sky this Territory Day. The Pocket Rocket is among 250 tonnes of fireworks being prepared for celebrations across the Territory, alongside entertainment and a headline performance from John Stevens at Mindle Beach. Miss Fenocchiaro says she's honoured to have a firework bearing her name and is excited to celebrate the day.
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16: Morning, I'm Britt Aylin. Rents have gone up by 6% across the country in the past 12 months, despite house prices beginning to drop. We're told vacancy rates are behind the increase and that it's not likely to go down anytime soon, with investors wary of upcoming tax changes.
17: Paying about $700 on average for our weekly rent and $800 in capital city, so certainly not an easy time for renters right now, and unfortunately no signs of easing in the short term.
16: Matt Bowen from ING on 7 there. The passengers wrapped up in the Hantavirus cruise ship Chaos have been released from quarantine in WA. Four Aussies, one permanent resident and a New Zealander spent 42 days in isolation at the COVID-era Bulsbrook Centre for National Resilience after travelling on the MV Hondius. Authorities say they pose no further risk to the community. And a major milestone in the fight against period poverty. Share the Dignity has now collected 6 million period products to help Australians in need. The charity says it's the result of years of community support and campaigning, but despite the progress, demand remains high. In sport, the AFL's admitted to another clock stuff-up during Saturday's clash between Carlton and GWS. The league's blamed human error for 37 seconds being added to the clock in the final quarter. It's the fourth issue so far this season. Broncos veteran Ben Hunt has defied calls to retire, putting pen to paper on a contract extension. The 36-year-old has signed on for at least one more year and says he's got plenty more to offer. And Christopher O'Connell and Bernard Tomic have advanced in Wimbledon qualifying, but they'll now have to face each other tomorrow.
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18: Around Darwin City, we're seeing brake lights. McMinn Street at Garamilla Boulevard, Bennett Street at Kavanagh Street and Peel Street at Smith Street. A heads up about some night works on tonight on Stuart Highway and Victoria Highway. Surface repairs will be running from 6pm to 6am until Saturday. Plan ahead to avoid any delays. 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That's the latest traffic on Mix 104.9.
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1: Having a look at your Tuesday tides, we did have a low tide of 3.1 metres at 6am, so we're heading to a high tide now. That'll come in around lunchtime, 12pm, of 5.87 metres. The weather forecast for your day today is sunny with light winds, tops of 32 in the city, 33 in the rural area and tops of 30 in Katherine. But right now, the temps across the top end. Currently in Darwin, it's 22, same in Humpty Doo, and in Katherine, it is 16.
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2: Last half hour of today's show, and then it's off towards trivia.
1: Trivia Tuesday, indeed. That is what you host every Tuesday at the Midway in Berrima.
2: Just before 7 o'clock, so you want to get those tables booked.
1: Yeah.
2: Because it is pretty popular, just saying. Just
1: it is popular it because Dan's the host, just obviously. So you can call them, get the tables booked. But you could win a $50 voucher just by tuning in a little bit after Billy Joel, The River of Dreams. We're going to give you a question and you need to get the answer right.
2: It's a preview question that will be used tonight. And it's something that I learnt just before going overseas as well. So it's topical.
1: Oh, to you?
2: To me, anyway. Up next, stay right here on The Early Birds, Dan and Duffy.

0: It's Billy Joel. Remember that road closure out at Acacia out by Albino Road? Going to be that way for probably the rest of the morning at least.
1: Yes, exactly right. But it is Tuesday, a trivia, which means we have a preview question that if you can answer it. Oh.
0: Sorry.
1: Just, hey, throw some sound effects in there while I'm trying to talk to the people. It's fine, Dan.
0: There you go.
1: Am I allowed to talk now?
0: You are. Go. Okay, go.
1: This is all too much now. Give us a call on 8941 1049 if you want a $50 voucher to the Midway that is in Berrima. Here is the question, Dan.
0: Which popular food item did Singapore ban in 1992 due to litter concerns? Which popular food item did Singapore ban? 1992, they're worried about litter, can't have it there anymore. Yeah. Can't be walking around with it.
1: Okay. Oh, it's like contraband now.
0: It's contraband.
1: Literally. Okay. 8941 1049. If you know the answer to that question, give us a buzz. You could get yourself a $50 voucher to the Midway Berrima.
0: And we've got a call. Who's this?
2: Hi, it's Pearl in Bakewell.
1: Hi, Pearl. How are you going?
2: I'm good, thanks.
1: That is good. You heard the question, Dan?
2: No, I didn't hear the question.
0: Oh, okay. Well, this could be interesting. Might have to go back to the phones. Have to wait and see. Which popular food item did Singapore ban in 1992 due to litter concerns?
2: Chewing gum.
0: Wow. Didn't hear the question.
2: Was it?
1: Yeah. Yes.
2: Okay.
1: Oh, my God, Pearl. Did you just know that off the top of your head or was it a guess?
2: Yeah, I remember it. Can you hang on a sec? Just hang on. Hey, Google. I told Google to be quiet, but then she started talking again.
1: Hey, Google, we're trying to do a radio show
0: do you
1: right
0: mind?
1: Now.
0: Yeah.
1: Pearl, okay?
2: Yeah.
0: Pearl, we're going to shoot you $50 to spend at the Midway Berrima. They have some cracking food there that is not banned by Singapore.
2: Yeah, it's good. I was there the other week, yeah.
0: Oh, nice.
1: Hey, Google, play another song.
0: Oh, listen! It's Powderfinger here on the Early Birds.

0: The Early Birds with Dan and Duffy. Hope you're all having a fantastic Tuesday morning. We're doing it for Harvey Norman.
1: It's called The Early Birds because it's not just us, it's you. You're up early, we're out getting, you know, start the day off.
0: Yep, and you all look like a bunch of birds. No, I'm kidding.
1: We actually, fellow early birder, Michelle, has reached out to us. She won some tickets yesterday.
0: Yes, won some movie passes yesterday, and we were talking about Bickies, and we found out that Michelle, her favourite biscuits aren't the store-bought ones. She makes her own coconut macarons.
1: Store-bought ain't good enough for our Michelle.
0: So what has she done? Dropped a couple off and actually given me the recipe. And I say me, you're not going to make these, are you?
1: I was going to say us.
0: Okay, given us the recipe. It is very easy. She was right. She said it's so easy. It's literally egg whites, caster sugar, pinch of salt and some shredded coconut. That is it.
1: Oh, okay.
0: I know. So we're going to have to taste test these.
1: Well, we'll have to do it after the show though because we've got to wrap this up
0: next.
1: Oh,
0: yeah, that's true.
1: We're wrapping it up before Katie Wolf here on The Early Birds.
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0: Well, that wraps us up for a Tuesday, but I'll be doing trivia at the Midway Berrima tonight. You'll be doing bingo flicks tomorrow, Duffy.
1: Yes, that is right. And I will be eating these coconut macarons as soon as I get off the airwaves.
0: Hey, tomorrow, big one. Ursula Carlson, absolutely smashing it on the comedy scene. She's got a new show on the ABC. She's joining us on the show.
1: I literally have a crush on her.
0: Oh, well.
1: Yeah.
0: Better tell her that.
1: She's married. And has kids. But that's okay. She is coming to the NT to do her show, but we've also got another shortlist spot for 10K cash tracks, another fireworks voucher, $250 to Fusion Fireworks.
0: Tickets to the movies and a whole bunch more. But for now, news, weather, 360, Katie Wolf.
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5: Hey there, Tani Maxwell with your local news update. A Northern Territory police officer has been arrested and is facing a string of charges. The 43-year-old man was off duty on Sunday when he allegedly committed a number of driving offences in Palmerston. He was bailed to appear in Darwin local court on July 16th on charges including careless driving and disorderly behaviour in a public place. Meanwhile, a man has been charged for allegedly running over his partner in a domestic violence incident in Palmerston. Police received reports early Saturday morning of a car crashing through a fence and striking a pedestrian, with the driver allegedly fleeing the scene on foot. A woman was found at the scene and taken to Royal Darwin Hospital with non-life-threatening injuries. Officers patrolled the area and arrested the 25-year-old driver, who's the partner of the victim. He's facing five charges, including breaching a DVO and driving under the influence of alcohol. In other news, the Top End's bushfire season has officially begun, with a fire danger period now in place across Katherine and several other regions until October. The declaration brings additional restrictions for landholders, including permit requirements for some burning activities. Acting Deputy Chief Fire Officer Eric Cooman is urging landholders to take control of fuel loads.
6: We need to reduce the risk of fire on the properties by removing fuel loads from around the house, cleaning out your gutters, ensuring that you've got access all the way around your breaks. We can't control the weather, we can't control the landscape, but we can control the fuel loads around our properties.
5: And a $1.25 million upgrade is on its way for a Palmerston Oval. The CLP government-funded makeover is set to upgrade the grey soccer oval change rooms and improve drainage and field conditions, with previous wet seasons making it difficult to use the field. The works, in consultation with Football NT and the Palmerston Rovers Football Club, aim to increase participation levels in the sport and bring more families and young people to the oval.
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7: Morning, I'm Britt Aylin. Our federal politicians will get an early mark today, with Parliament to adjourn ahead of schedule for a special ceremony. It's so the PM can officially open Anzac Hall, part of the War Memorial's $550 million redevelopment. Former soldier and accused war criminal Ben Robert Smith is also expected to attend. It's a rare move, with Parliament usually only adjourning during times of national significance or crisis, or to honour a major tragedy. One of Australia's biggest religious orders could be forced into liquidation within months after declaring it no longer has enough money to pay out victims of child sexual abuse. Nine Newspapers reports the Christian Brothers has been brought to its knees by a string of payouts, more than $60 million worth in the last financial year alone. And Australians' trust in the US has reached an all-time low, with 60% of respondents to today's Lowy Institute poll stating they have no confidence in President Donald Trump to do the right thing. In sport, Markéta Vondrousova's tennis career is on hold until 2030 after a doping rule breach. The former Wimbledon champion has been banned for 4 years for refusing a drug test. She hasn't played since withdrawing from the Adelaide International in January. And Dane Gagai has been in talks to end his career at Brisbane, with the Broncos reportedly keen to offer the Knights veteran a one-year deal for next season. It comes as Bronco veteran Ben Hunt has signed a 12-month contract extension. And that's the latest in news and sport.
4: 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Beep, beep, beep, beep, beep, yeah.
8: Heads up about some night works on Stuart Highway and Victoria Highway. Surface repairs will be running from 6pm to 6am. That one's going through until Saturday, so plan ahead to avoid any delays. Meanwhile, in Darwin City, seeing brake lines, McMinn Street at Garamilla Boulevard, Bennett Street at Kavanagh Street and Litchfield Street at Nucky Street, also building Peel Street at Smith Street. 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That's the latest traffic on Mix 104.9.
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10: Checking those tides, we're heading for a high tide of 5.87 metres at 12 o'clock today. And the weather forecast is sunny out there, light winds, 32 the expected top in the city, 33 in the rural area and 30 degrees today in Katherine. Those temperatures across the top end, it is currently sitting on 23 in Darwin. It's 23 in the rural area and in Katherine right now, a very chilly 18.
4: Katie Wolf, covering the issues that are important to you.
10: Well, a very good morning. It is wonderful to be with you on what is absolutely a glorious dry season day. And I tell you what, lots to cover off on this morning. Unfortunately, we start the morning, though, with some bad news. We know that the Northern Territory Police are investigating a road crash involving a pedestrian and a single vehicle. Now, police received a report early this morning from a man travelling to work who believed he'd struck an object on the road. After turning his vehicle around to investigate, he located an unconscious man. St John Ambulance attended the scene and conveyed the injured man to Royal Darwin Hospital, where he remains in a critical condition. The driver returned negative roadside alcohol and drug tests and is assisting the police with their inquiries. Now, as we understand it, the road out there, Chibnall Road, remains closed while investigators examine that scene. Now, if you are out and about that way and you want to let us know if it has reopened, we'd be very keen to hear from you. And as I said, that man in a critical... that situation obviously unfolding overnight. And we also know, though, that police received reports about 4:11 this morning of a car... allegedly striking that man. So it's, you know, there is a lot on. I believe that there is also another incident that had occurred. So we're just sort of trying to wrap our heads around all of the bits and pieces of information that have come through this morning from the Northern Territory Police, because there is quite a bit happening. So there was also this other crash. So just bear with me a moment so I can take you to that as well. But there was also this other crash that had occurred on Hodgson River Road yesterday. So at about 3 o'clock in the afternoon, police received a report of this crash 10 kilometres north of Minyeri, involving a vehicle that had rolled on Hodgson River Road near the Roper Highway. One occupant was trapped inside that vehicle. Police members from Mataranka, Nooka, along with staff from Minyeri Clinic, they attended the scene, and four people were travelling in that car at the time of the crash. A man was declared deceased at the scene, however, is yet to be formally identified. The three remaining occupants suffered minor injuries and were transported to Minyeri Clinic for treatment. Investigations remain ongoing. So two separate incidents there. And as I said, in that first instance on... that man's in a critical condition. So we will keep you up to date as that information comes to hand. But look, first up this morning, we are actually going to be speaking to the opposition leader, Selena Yubo, as we do on a Tuesday morning. Now, as you heard on the show on Friday, the opposition made some significant changes when it comes to their leadership. The deputy, Duran Young, out, and newly elected member for Nightcliffe, Ed Smelt, in. Duran had taken to social media to say that after Parliament, the Leader of the Opposition, Selena Yubo, asked him to step down as the Deputy Leader to make way for the member for Nightcliffe. He said this was a decision that he was deeply disappointed by and one that he wished had not occurred. Now, I am keen to find out if Selena's spoken with Duran and if he plans to stay on as the member for Daly. But also this morning, it's been revealed that an investigation is underway into allegations of bullying and culturally unsafe practices in her office. Ms. Ubo confirmed an investigation was underway on Friday during a media event with journalists, but wouldn't provide too much extra detail. That's according to the Northern Territory News, other than to say that there's been some challenges in the inner workings of her office and that she had addressed some of those, but there was more work to be done. So I'm going to find out more when we catch up with the opposition leader, Selena Ubo, in just a couple of minutes. We spoke yesterday, of course, about those new international flight connection between Darwin and Dili and Bali. Well, it's officially launched with Aero Dili touching down in the territory for the first time on Sunday. The Minister for Asian Relations and Trade, Robin Carl, she's going to be joining us on the show. Also going to chat more about those flight prices. And, well, we know that domestically they're causing us all a bit of a headache. So we'll find out if there is anything that she could be doing to bring them down. At 9.45, well, motorists are going to continue to get some relief at the Bowser with the federal government extending its fuel excise discount through July, but at a reduced rate. So the current 32 cent per litre cut is going to drop back to 16 cents from July 1st until August 2nd before ending altogether. Prime Minister Anthony Albanese says that move is going to save about $11 on a typical tank as global fuel markets stabilised. So Ben Haythorpe, the AANT Senior Manager of Advocacy and Community Engagement, is going to join us on the show. After 10 o'clock, we'll get the latest in local news with Kat. There is a lot happening around the place this morning. Lots of police news, but we also know that the paper is this morning reporting that Charles Darwin University must pay back over $4 million to more than 800 employees following an underpayment breach spanning 6 years. They can't seem to get a break at the moment, the uni. Now, some payback payments were as much as $242,260, including interest and superannuation, while the average underpayment was about $1,700. So we understand that the universities rectified most of those underpayments, with 612 current and former employees paid more than $3.5 million. So we'll tell you a little bit more about that, but we'll certainly try to delve into that a little bit more, probably on the show tomorrow. Now, Territory Day, we spoke about this yesterday. We're talking about the fact that John Stevens is going to be here for Territory Day and the excitement around Territory Day. What do you think about this firework being named after the Chief Minister, Leah Finocchiaro? Guess what they've named it? The Pocket Rocket. What do you think? Do you think this is fun, bit of fun, you know? Do you agree with that name or do you think it's a bit self-indulgent? I know one of my mates had messaged me this morning and was like, oh, Wolfie, come on. Very self-indulgent and had said also, you know, that that when you talk about politicians and talk about, you know, talk about what they're doing, do we really need to be talking about them, I guess, in that context? I got a few messages about it, actually, this morning. Others, we did a bit of a straw poll, I guess, around the office. Some of us thought it was quite funny. Others maybe thought, oh, hang on a sec. You know, should the Chief Minister be having fireworks named after her? So anyway, you can let us know your thoughts, 8941 1049. You can also send us a text, 0499 711 360. We'll talk a little more about that after 10 o'clock as well. We're going to talk more about this enterprise bargaining negotiations between the government and NT firefighters. It's stepped up with fireys voting against the latest offer, which was put forward. Also after 10, well, it was promised 4 years ago before the 2022 federal election, and finally $10 million in funding is going to see Fred's Pass undergo a major transformation with four infrastructure projects selected by the council. So we'll talk more about that. And in some wonderful news for our art scene and the future of the Darwin Festival, one of the Northern Territory's best homegrown talents has been announced as taking over as the artistic director, Ben Gray. He's an absolute champion. He's going to be stepping into that role from next year, bringing with him a wealth of local, national and international experience. He's taking over from the outgoing artistic director, Kate Fell, who's done an incredible job. So Ben's going to join us on the show this morning after 11. We'll whip around the nation. I'll tell you more about what's happening overseas as well. We know the bird flu and also, well, that's dominating headlines in Australia. And Sir Keir Starmer, he's out in the UK. We'll tell you more about that. As I said, there's a lot on. Let's take a really quick break. When we come back, the opposition leader, Selena Yubo.
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10: You are listening to 360. Now, there is a lot happening around the place this morning, and joining us live on the line is the opposition leader, Selena Yubo. Good morning to you, Selena.
20: Good morning, Katie. Good morning to your listeners.
10: Now, I might start firstly with some of the info from Friday last week. Of course, we spoke extensively about this on the show on Friday. The opposition, you guys made some significant changes when it comes to your leadership. The deputy, Duran Young, out, and newly elected member for Nightcliff, Ed Smelt, in. Selena, have you spoken to Duran yet since all that happened?
20: Yes, I have, Katie. We've spoken a couple of times and, you know, at the end of the day, we're a strong Labor team. There's been some changes. Everyone in our caucus has worked extremely hard and will continue to work extremely hard, not just for their electorates, but to ensure that we have some strong voice in opposition and we're representing Territorians and raising those really important concerns that Territorians want us to focus on.
10: Selena, you do usually say that you're a strong and united team. Are you united?
20: Yeah, we're a united team, Katie. Obviously, there will be some changes with dynamics now as well, so acknowledging that, and that happens with any team. It just happens to be a lot more public when it's political, as you know.
10: Yeah.
20: But we have some amazing strengths in all of my caucus members, and we bring that to the table, not just for our electorates, but we want to make sure that we have those really strong concerns that Territorians continually raise with us. I was at a meeting in Jabiru on Sunday morning with women from each of the regions of the Northern Land Council. They had some very specific requests of me, so we'll continue to do our job, listen to Territorians far and wide, and make sure that we're doing our best job possible as opposition.
10: Tell me, is Duran going to be staying on as the member for Daly? Has he given you any indication on that?
20: Oh, absolutely. Yes, he's absolutely committed to his electorate. He said that quite a few times repeatedly. Duran loves the job that he's doing as the member for Daly. He's really good at being the member for Daly. He's got some great support out in his constituency. And interestingly, of course, he has a very large rural patch as well as remote. So he's what we call a hybrid member, when you've got kind of sort of, you know, two big groups of constituencies, but sometimes some very different issues, and he really enjoys the work. So he is absolutely committed to the people of Daly.
10: Selena, I've had a few people say to me over the weekend that they're quite surprised that you made this move. They feel that Ed is a bit inexperienced to sort of rock the boat in the way that you have. What do you say to those people?
20: Yeah, and I'd say that from observations, that probably a fair few comments have been circulating around that sentiment. But in terms of Ed's capability and his experience in other areas, I have all confidence that he's going to do an excellent job as the deputy. And of course, as you know, Katie, we've spoken about it a lot, the focus for our Labor team also has to be on winning the trust and confidence back for people in Darwin and Palmerston. We want to make sure that people know we're serious about that as well, and I have confidence and faith that Ed will lead in that role in deputy, particularly to show Darwin and Palmerston that we want to continue to be accessible and that we will take on that big challenge of winning back their faith as well.
10: Selena, was this a captain's call? I mean, you know, we know that Duran had said in that post that you had asked him to stand down. You then said to us on the week that was on Friday that there was indeed a vote, but presumably that vote happened after you'd already asked him to step down.
20: Well, Katie, I did choose to spill that position as the deputy. That was my call as leader. There was a process within the caucus and Ed was elected as the deputy leader. So I take responsibility for my team. I am responsible for the Territory Labor Party to win 2028 election. I take that responsibility extremely seriously and I want to make sure that we have the strongest opposition going forward up until the election as well.
10: Now, it's been revealed overnight that an investigation's underway into allegations of bullying and culturally unsafe practices in your office. When did you learn that that investigation was happening?
20: So, Katie, I won't comment on the details of any workplace complaint that's been around or in my office.
10: Oh, Selena, you're quite critical of Leah Finocchiaro when she wouldn't, when it was Tansel.
20: Yeah, so there is a clear difference between commenting on the conduct of an elected official and matters that are confidential within involving staff. And when
10: is it though?
20: We have, yeah, of course there is. There's
10: so is the allegation against you or is it against your office?
20: It's the individual complaint was within the office. And when we have
10: raised concerns, not against you?
20: Not against me, no.
10: That's tough for you to then have to, you know, you're then having to answer questions about something that you've not done.
20: Yeah, well, I mean, that this is the process of being in the public face, isn't it, Katie? But I just want to make it really clear to listeners that if it's an individual staff member or multiple staff members, any workplace complaint is taken seriously by me. And I don't think it is appropriate to litigate any of those issues through the media, because what I don't want to see, Katie, is that if a complaint is made in future, for whatever reason, that people feel that they can't come to me to have that support because they're worried that it might then fall out into the media.
10: I mean, they're fairly strong allegations, though, bullying and culturally unsafe practices. I mean, you know, to state the obvious, as a strong Aboriginal woman, surely you would not want that happening in your office.
20: Of course not, Katie. And I think that if there are complaints that are made, that I want anyone who works in my office to know that that will be taken seriously and that it won't be litigated through the media. I don't want to discourage any staff from raising concerns. I don't want to undermine the confidence in workplace processes either, to make sure that any individual has the respect and that integrity in workplace processes will be a matter of priority for me in my office.
10: So has there been any disciplinary action, and is that what you're referring to when you say that some work has been done?
20: Yeah, Katie, I just, you know, in terms of respecting people's privacy, any workplace matters definitely are handled through that proper process. And I think that in terms of outcomes, it's important that there's natural justice in any process, as well as seeing what can be established better in my office and any procedures moving forward. That really is my priority.
10: So you're not concerned that, you know, that you may or may not have staffers that are treating people in a way that you deem inappropriate?
20: Well, Katie, as I've said, I take any complaint or concern that is raised in my office extremely seriously. I'm not going to shy away from that, but I will deal with any matters if they're individually, and I won't be divulging any information publicly because that is not a respectful process, but I will make sure that the integrity of the workplace that I have responsibility for does remain intact.
10: So to anybody listening this morning who is thinking that maybe what you're saying sounds a little bit hypocritical after how strong and firm you were against the Chief Minister when the situation had unfolded where there was allegations made about Tansal Rahman a few months back, to anybody that now feels what you're saying is hypocritical, what would you say to them?
20: Well, Katie, I don't accept that. I'd say that public office holders, like members of parliament, we are accountable to the public, and in a way that staff members are not. When we talk about ministers, members of parliament, senior decision makers exercising public power, there is a legitimate public interest in that scrutiny. It is very different to discussing the details of a confidential workplace complaint involving employees.
10: You are responsible for staff, though. You're responsible for the staff that are in your
20: That's
10: office.
20: Correct.
10: So I guess what I'm getting to is, you know, how are you feeling now at this point in time when you're defending staff members in your office over allegations that have been made of bullying and will culturally inappropriate practices or unsafe practices?
20: Katie, I absolutely understand there is a public interest in anything that is to do with me or my office, but I also have a very strong point to ensure that there is safety in the workplace and that complaints can be raised freely and openly with me, that they can be addressed, and that there will be a way to look at resolving any confidential matters fairly and without being fraught through the media and people not feeling like they cannot have that confidence that any issue that's raised will then become public if it is a confidential matter.
10: All right, I've got a message that's just come through from a listener asking what circumstances preempted the need for the leadership change before caucus met is what should be asked in this issue, and for how long was this going on beforehand is the question from the listener.
20: Yeah, of course, looking at what the timeframes are within our team leading into, of course, that next election cycle of 2028, having the opportunity to look at what pathway we need to forge forward. We do need to look at that support and that active presence in our urban areas of Darwin and Palmerston in particular. So that was a big reason for the trigger for the change.
10: So it wasn't necessarily anything that Duran Young had done wrong.
20: No. Duran is still an excellent member. Duran is still doing a great job as the member for Daly. This change allows us to ensure that we have eyes on, constant eyes on and presence in Darwin and the northern suburbs, which we know, everyone knows, it's not a secret. Labor loss, we have one seat now and an urban seat. We want to make sure that we can rebuild that trust and confidence of Territorians, particularly in those areas.
10: All right, Selena, I want to talk to you about health quickly. The hospital, we know it's been on the agenda after the opposition asked questions during estimates about, well, if a new hospital would be built. Steve Edgington said not during this term. Now, I wanted some clarity on this yesterday and I asked the Chief Minister about this. She said that work is being done to look into the future plans for all health infrastructure, and she reckons that the ALP didn't do it while in power. Did you ever look at Royal Darwin Hospital and future plans as that hospital? Well, really, it hasn't just aged in the last couple of years, but did the Labor Party actually ever look at that ageing infrastructure and how it might be replaced over the last sort of 10 years?
20: Yeah, Katie, there's just off the top of my head, without having a list in front of me, there's three really big pieces of infrastructure that we plan for, and two of those pieces are coming to fruition now, you know, and Lea Finocchiaro will probably be there to open the ribbon, that's fine, but the planning happened years ago, and that's the new mental health and wellbeing unit, which is being completed very soon. The 30-bed ward, which is being built, most people would know and have seen over that car park area, the extension there, that was work that was planned and costed and paid under the former Labor government. And the third one is the, might not always be front and centre, but it's very critical to the hospital workings, is the morgue, the upgrades to the morgue. If anyone has been to the morgue at the Royal Darwin Hospital, it is, you know, unfortunately very pokey. It's not culturally appropriate when we have people coming to grieve their loved ones. So that big commitment was all under our former Labor government. Not saying we fixed everything straight away, but it was definitely a bloody good start to see that we've got that investment in health infrastructure, and more needs to be done, absolutely.
10: Yeah.
20: We need to put that pressure on the CLP government to say, don't just make excuses. Let's see some action for our health infrastructure.
10: They are all actually good, you know, they're good initiatives and good things that have happened. But I guess you didn't really answer the question in terms of whether there was any longer term planning in terms of the infrastructure more broadly, but let's talk specifics. Was there any in terms of Royal Darwin Hospital being replaced?
20: Well, I think that's always on the cards and it has been for many years. I think it's now coming to a head. It's been spoken about publicly more often and I think that's a really good thing, Katie. And we spoke, I think it was last week, obviously, the Palmerston Regional Hospital being built.
10: Yes.
20: Obviously, still some work to be done and some improvements there, staff resourcing stretch, some of the full capacity of that hospital.
10: Look, I guess
20: is not
10: what
20: being
10: I'm getting
20: utilized,
10: to is
20: the
10: there any,
20: infrastructure is
10: there. Has there been any planning previously done under like the last 10 years of ways in which we could potentially either replace or diversify in terms of what we've got there at Royal Darwin Hospital? What I'm getting to, I suppose, is if the work's already been done, then there's no point reinventing the wheel.
20: Yeah, agree. And I remember off the top of my head, and the government would have this now in their hot little hands, seeing a master plan for the space of Royal Darwin Hospital. And what
10: okay.
20: I mean, there was also talk, Katie, mm-hmm. and again, this is all the top of my head without having anything in front of me, from 2.5 years ago, the planning and the map to have the possibility of a second entrance, because you know how it gets blocked off of the traffic there on that Rocklands Drive. I think most people are pretty aware of that. But looking at having a second entrance, particularly for emergencies, for ambulance to be able to get in and out without those morning blockages. I think it's between about 7:30 and 8:30. It gets pretty in the morning.
10: And if there's a crash,
20: in the afternoon as well. Exactly. If there's a ding, unfortunately, that blocks up that as well. But, you know, to only have a main entrance, one way in and one way out for Darwin's largest, well, the Northern Territory's largest hospital is an issue. So there was some master planning around that. It would be great to see if Steve Edgington and the CLP government are committed to ensuring that there are some of those other opportunities around the traffic management, around other buildings and entities, because we have some fabulous and amazing infrastructure. The Alan Walker Cancer Centre is phenomenal. The
10: Sorry, Selena. Yeah, we are going to have to get ready to wrap up. That's good to hear.
20: It's something I'm very passionate about, as you can tell, Katie, without having anything in front of there.
10: Well, and that was what I wanted to know, whether any of that master planning had happened in the past. So I'm pleased to hear that there is some work somewhere. So I'll be able to
20: put a bit of pressure, Katie, on the CLP
10: I'll be able to follow
20: to make
10: that
20: sure
10: up.
20: That they're actually doing something to get some of those runs on the board.
10: Well, Selena Yubo, always appreciate your time. Thank you very much for joining us this morning.
20: Thank you so much, Katie.
10: Thank you. It is just on 9:30. Now, we're in a bit of a hurry. I've got a lot lined up for you this hour. I'm going to take a really quick break.
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